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4: 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Julio, we're almost home, baby.
5: Yes, almost. But now the journey begins, right? First preseason game. And, you know, before we know it, it's going to be Christmas. So it's going to happen fast, but super, super excited about this team and getting the real deal started.
4: One of the reasons we're going to be excited is we're going to hear from defensive lineman Casey Sales, an all-star who joins the Lions this year. Also, we're going to hear from Michael Couture, the pride of Centennial Secondary in Coquitlam. But right now, stopping by is Lions quarterback Nathan Rourke. Nathan, thanks for making some time for us.
6: Thanks. All good right. To see you guys.
4: Nice.
6: How are you?
4: We're doing
6: you
4: well. Good. We're looking good.
6: You guys look good.
4: Yeah.
6: You guys in training camp form as well?
4: Yeah. Training camp form.
6: No.
4: I am.
5: I'm not.
4: I've been rehabbing, man. Total knee replacement.
6: How is it? How is the knee?
4: Yeah. I'm riding the bike during
6: good.
4: Practice, getting my,
6: yeah.
4: my rehab in. And
6: good.
4: It's coming along. So
6: good.
4: I'm still on the 6-game
6: yeah.
4: list.
6: Well, I would imagine
4: yeah.
6: for a while.
4: But yeah, it's coming.
6: Yeah. Hey. Is there longer than a 6-game?
5: Yes. He's been on it.
6: You'd be on that.
5: Yeah, he'd be on that.
4: I've been on it for a while.
5: Yeah.
4: Like 20 years.
5: Yeah.
4: Hey, before we start talking football, you played

0: when you don't hit it straight, you do see parts of the course you might not see if you were hitting it in the fairway.
1: You have a favorite hole?
0: Well, we were just talking about that par five.
1: Yeah.
0: And so again, I did it pretty well. And so I think looking at that, but I mean, there was the par threes that you're hitting over the cliffs, yeah, and stuff like that. There was a couple of those.
2: That one big drop one that you hit on the front nine there.
0: Yeah,
2: that's a nice.
0: That
2: one
0: was
2: too.
0: A tough one. Yeah, I mean,
1: I love
0: it's hard
1: seven.
0: To pick one.
1: You know, seven, the hole where you go down. I think it's seven. The one where you go downhill. It veers left and you're going downhill on a par four. Maybe it's a little later.
2: Oh, yeah. No. I know which one you're talking
1: but
2: about.
1: But I don't think it's seven. It's a beautiful hole because you get the view and it's – yeah.
2: There's
1: it's
2: not many holes on that course that you don't – it's not spectacular to 100%. Look out on.
0: And we got really lucky with the weather and the wind wasn't too bad. You know, yeah. It was very awesome.
2: And just so everybody knows, though, too, like you golf, but – you've now kind of reached the point where now you're kind of more addicted to golf, like that you've fallen in love with it.
0: I do like it quite a bit. I've never had a hobby before. Before I was just, you know, football all the time. And golf is another thing that feels like I'm just doing it because I like it. And that's awesome. That's cool to have. And it's like, we were talking about it before we started, but like it's, you get to spend time with people. No phones, and you're out in nature for a good amount of time, and so it's just it's a good break. It's a good break for me.
1: I was just about to say it rejuvenates you a little bit. Instead of getting like, you know, upset about football, maybe now you get upset about golf.
0: And it challenges me in this very similar way I think that football does, in terms of when frustration comes. Like yesterday, I didn't play my best on the front nine, and that's subjective to each person. Mm-hmm. But when you're not playing well, how do you
2: get out of it?
0: Get out of that. That's exactly the same to me.
2: Sure.
0: And golf to me is an exaggerated version of football because, as you know, sometimes in football you can just keep going and it's like next play and it happens so quickly. But golf, it's like every single thought you have, swing thoughts are in your mind. I just hit a bad slot. I sliced it last time. Well, how do I fix that? Well, it's like, no, just trust it. Just trust. You know what I mean? Like it's drawn out and it's more exaggerated. There's more time to think.
2: To think, yeah.
0: So how do you get out of your own way?
2: Yes.
0: And so that's what I've been enjoying about it.
2: Yeah, I mean, that's an excellent point because, like you say, if you've hit a bad shot, you've got 200 yards or whatever it is.
0: Yeah, to think about it.
2: To think about it.
0: And if you're walking about it as much as we did in the winter when there was no carts, you got even more time to think about it.
2: Exactly. As we look forward, before we start talking about this camp, you know, it's been interesting talking to some of the receivers, and what a unique situation it's been. Because I don't know in all the years that, you know, I've been around that where you get almost the entire offensive, you know, I mean, the key guys all here in the offseason, right? Like all the receivers, everyone was here. How great must have that been for your off-season workouts, because you've got the guys here. You can, you know, I mean, it's not just about doing one-on-ones or doing, you know, hey, we got two receivers. You can do everything.
0: Yeah, no, it was good. It was really, really good. So we had, Hatch is here full-time. Justin's here full-time. Katoy, Kieran, James Butler
2: yeah.
0: Michael Couture. So for me, like, those are the guys who were there the most regularly.
2: Yeah.
0: Hatch and I were working out since December together with Tanner Kerr. James Butler joined us shortly after that, but we were spending 5-6 days together throwing as much as we could, and so the reps have just accumulated it. And it's no surprise, like, those guys, like the guys I feel most comfortable with, I know where they're going to be. I know their body language. Obviously, Mike and I having a good relationship in terms of how we can talk to each other. It is really important. So that's been huge. And it was a real college environment this off season. You know, kind of just going in there, spending the day with your guys, lifting together, you know, that kind of stuff. It was real fun.
1: This is Live from Kamloops, presented by VCLC. It's the Moj. Bob Marjanovic, along with Julio Caravetta. Our guest is Lions quarterback Nathan Rourke. You know, you look at this camp, and you touched on it before you even got here when we had the presser at the facility. And, you know, it's something that I mentioned as well. And what Buck told me was, we're starting the offense. The install this year is our package that we had against Saskatchewan, which, and I think you referred to it as going from a 100 to a 200 level course. I think it's more like going from a 100 to a grad level course. But just how much fun has it been going into camp, knowing the verbiage, knowing what Buck wants, running the plays, and now adding those wrinkles and twists and adding new things to the offense?
0: Yeah, it's been good because I think when you're doing it for the first time, it's more or less you're just trying to do it right. And I think that

0: this year, you know, when I give myself the permission to, which has been tough, but I've tried to explore a little bit more and try to bend a little bit some of the rules a little bit more to try to see, you know, whether or not something is going to work, if it has any chance to do something. What if we changed this route? What if this route that we never throw, what if I threw it against this coverage, against this look? What if we went into it and if they gave us this, I signaled this and we could, you know what I mean? Like stuff on the line of scrimmage, just because I'm not thinking about the formation, where's the W in this formation, or, you know, I'm not thinking about the protection. I know what they're going to do. You know what I mean? Like it's just, I'm just able to kind of explore a little bit more based on what the defense is giving me. And we have veterans enough, our receivers enough. We spent more time in the offseason enough to be able to say, you know, we're going to be on the same page. We can see this the same, and we're not thinking too much. Obviously, that there's a line there when you want it, you don't want to make sure you're doing too much out there and you're trying to force something into something that's not there. But it has given us the flexibility to do so.
1: Well, and I would imagine too that familiarity with you know, this is your one of the things too. I look, it's year five. Yeah. I cannot believe 5 years has gone by already, but you've lived a lot. Well, you've lived a lot in those 5 years as far as football has gone.
0: It's year four, fourth training camp with the Lions, and sixth overall.
1: Wow.
0: Yeah.
1: And so now, like with the same, like you say, with the same offense coordinator, but I want to even take it to maybe the other side. You talk about that creativity that you now start to explore offensively, but also, you know, I mean, this is a league, you know, where they're, you know, there's only nine teams. You mean the defensive coordinators. You obviously are getting a comfort level, too, with every week and how you prepare and who you're preparing against. And, you know, that must also be a good feeling, too, because you do have that familiarity with all the defensive coordinators and what they're trying to do.
0: Sure, yeah, absolutely. It's if you understand something, it's easier to feel confident about it, right? So, when we go to Saskatchewan, Corey Mace is going to have something new for us, but we know what he's going to put out there. We watched the preseason game they played against Calgary. We know what he's going to put on film there, that's certainly a luxury. But I mean, the great part about pro sports is that they know us.
1: They know you too. Yeah,
0: Corey knows me as much as I know him, and so they're going to have tendencies. They're going to have things to break. What's great about our staff that we've assembled with in adding Mark Washington this offseason to help with our linebackers is that I'm able to pick his brain.
1: Yeah.
0: He was a DC in Hamilton, or where he was in other places. How did you see me? And how some maybe some things, some tells that maybe I've given off? How do I, you know, break that? And how do I become better from that?
1: Quickly, I mean, how have you seen defenses change in, say, the 5 years? Like, you mean, we talk about how the defenses and offense have evolved because somebody's doing something different and offenses try to adapt to that. Mm-hmm. How have you seen defenses change since you first came into the league? Or has there been much change?
0: Yeah, so I mean, I would say two things, really. In my rookie year, I think with the hashes the way that they were, they were the original width that you played in. That was the last year they did that. I think since they made that change, I think that the player, the will position, has to become a more athletic player to be able to play the seams, to be able to play outside the box. And in response to that, in the last couple of years, I would say that we've seen more match coverage. So more, you know, 3-over-2, 4-over-3 type coverages, man principles, but really a more of a zone. I that's been the trend last year.
1: Mm-hmm.
0: We'll see if it goes end up going that way. But obviously, you know, since the evolution in the 2000-2010s has been, you know, less man and more zone principle stuff, just because of what the receivers are doing and all that kind of stuff. So less pressure as well. They're pressuring less now. They'll still bring zero. They'll still do that every once in a while to dictate the pace and the tempo. But, you know, the actual pressures, I think there's less of, because quarterbacks are finding quick ways out of their hands.
1: Yeah.
2: Mm-hmm. You're done talking quarterback stuff now? You and Julio?
0: I think this is what the people are here listening to.
1: Yeah.
0: That in golf. That in golf and how far I can hit my three wood.
1: By the way, I hear it's far.
0: when I connect to it, it goes well, but who knows where it goes, right?
2: There you go. Hey, a couple more things before we let you go.
0: Sure.
2: But let's talk a little bit about this team, big picture this year. What will it take for this team to get over the hump? Because that's the question that I get asked a lot by a lot of Lions fans and people that watch this team.
0: Yeah, I mean, I think we have to be better at situational football. I think we have to be able to Our operation has to be flawless. You know, the end of the game. And when I watch the West final back, I think one of the things that jumps out to me is, yes, it was cold. Yes, it was loud. But our style and operation, something that we'd had reps at before, was we had penalties. We had people, you know, someone had to go in for left guard at one point, and our operation wasn't seamless, and it affected us in those last two possessions. Our hurry up has been a weapon for us the entire year. You know, we're not lining up. We don't have enough people on the line of scrimmage. You know, like stuff like that. We have to be better in those moments, because regardless if we get we host the playoff game or if we don't, you know, we're going to be in those moments. And so we have to be able to execute. I think we have all the pieces to be able to make a run, but I think at this point in the CFL season, everyone looks good on paper, and so we have to go out and do it.
2: Well, Nathan, we appreciate you stopping by. Continued success on the field. Looking forward to this year. Just got a funny feeling. A lot of great things are going to happen this year, and obviously looking forward to calling a lot of the great plays that you'll be making as well.
0: Yeah, thanks, guys. Good to talk to you.
2: Thank you to Nathan Rourke for making some time for us here at Thompson Rivers University. 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More space, better pace. That is Kamloops. All right. On the other side, we're going to have Lions starting center Michael Couture stop by. Of course, Julio, that's his paisan. He played at Centennial, played at SFU. He's actually helped out at Centennial.
1: Oh, yeah. He's been absolutely fantastic. Yeah.
2: Well, he's going to stop by. We'll talk some football with Michael Couture. You're listening to Live from Kamloops, the BC Lions training camp show presented by BCLC.
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2: This is live from Kamloops, presented by BCLC. It's the Moach, Bob Marjanovic, Julio Caravetta coming to Thompson Rivers University. Lions, of course, holding their training camp at this fine facility. Thrilled to have Michael Kocher stop by, the starting center, and of course, a graduate of Simon Fraser University and Centennial Secondary. Michael, thanks for taking some time.
15: Appreciate you.
2: Nice to have the offensive assistant line coach for the Centennial Centaur stop by.
15: The Centaurs, yeah.
2: Julio's got his hat on.
15: Oh, yeah. I love it. You got to represent.
16: Yeah, and the other part, too, is just you're only one of, what, two guys left from Simon Fraser? You and Ante?
15: Yeah.
16: You're the only two left.
15: Unless the Herdman Reeds.
16: Oh, and I don't know. I haven't seen them on a roster.
15: Yeah, I'm not sure. It might just be me and Ante.
16: That's sad, isn't it?
15: It is sad. Yeah, we're in the same recruiting class into SFU, too.
16: Let's pick it up here. We'll down a rabbit hole here. I want to go down.
2: Don't you want to talk about SFU?
16: No, I don't want to talk about it. Brings too many. I'm going to start crying. I don't want to do that first day of training camp.
2: Well, there you go. You talk to Michael.
16: All right, Michael. I want to ask you, obviously, you're a 10-year vet. How do you, when you approach a training camp, how do you get ready for it now? Is it been the same process for you each and every year, or do you change things up? Do you take more time off? How does it all happen for you now?
15: It's definitely evolved, my off seasons for sure. Earlier on in my career, I was getting back into the full swing of training a lot earlier, a lot faster, and I feel like in the back half of these 10 years, I've decided and listened to my body to the point where I got to take off.
16: A few
15: months. More than a week and a half to 2 weeks kind of thing.
16: Is that what it was?
15: It used to be like 2 weeks.
16: Yeah. Wow. That was it?
15: Yeah.
16: Wow.
15: Yes. The more volume you put on your body and more miles, then the more it takes to get it back.
16: Have you changed the way you prepare? Like, I know that a lot of guys are doing Pilates, they're doing yoga, they're doing a lot of that kind of stuff. Has that come into your game? Yeah.
15: Last offseason, I started doing clinical Pilates, so it was like I had some lower back issues, and that was really what helped that, and seeing my physio out in North Van with a lot of needling stuff. So a lot of the...
2: IMS?
15: And I do IMS with stim on it too, which is a wild practice.
16: Oh my gosh.
15: The emphasis on the recovery for me has been the biggest thing I've had to adapt, for sure. Like, I'm still lifting, running, training pretty similar.
16: But you're taking some time off to let your body recover, obviously.
15: Yeah, and then on top of, like, when I'm, training 6 days a week, then in the afternoons I'm doing something to help myself recover, whether that's rolling out or massage or physio, chiro, whatever that is. I wasn't so focused on that earlier in my career because I didn't feel like I needed it. Mm-hmm. But I'm at the point now
16: and obviously you must find that it does help you, right?
15: Like, 100%.
16: Yeah.
15: It's good. All about how you recover and get back to where you were the day before.
2: It's interesting. You talk about the physical preparation, but you talk about an athlete mentally, and you're much older now than, say, when you first came to the league. And I remember one athlete telling me, it's like two elevators, your physical skill set is right at the top, and your mental skill set, your knowledge of the game, is at the bottom. And yep. One elevator slowly goes down, the physical aspect, and the other side goes up. I mean,
15: yeah.
2: Can you imagine what you know now, like when you're 23 or 24?
15: Man. Yeah, I mean, I used to be, like, meetings would go so quickly when I was younger, and I'm like, oh, crap, I can't even stop to ask, like, the basic question. And I would just try and act like I knew, you know, all the fine details of everything, and it was almost like a fake it through some of the stuff and then ask the vet at the end of the day, be like, oh, what did he mean by that? And it's like, well, why didn't you ask? I'm like, well, I'm too scared to ask.
2: And now you lead the meetings, right? Like, for people that don't know, I mean, we talked about this last year at certain points. Paul Charbonneau, your offensive line coach, will talk with you, and I believe Andrew Pearson.
15: Yeah.
2: And you guys, and then you go into the meetings, and you kind of run the meetings, and Sharb's theory behind it is, well, I'm not going to be on the field. You guys are.
15: Yeah.
2: So watch the film, make the call, communicate amongst yourselves watching the film, right?
15: Yeah, for sure. I mean, even if a young guy in these meetings have a question, you know, Sharbs, we have a big whiteboard and we have a play drawn up and he goes, where am I? Sharbs says, where am I in this play? And he goes, I'm way up 30 yards away on the sideline. Like,
16: you can't bring
15: it up to Mike or talk to Pierce or Corey or whatever. And then we have like the most open forum style meeting room I've been a part of, and I think it's really beneficial for the whole group.
16: Well, you know, I think too, though, like, and especially probably where you are in your career, having this come along now, right, you're in a way better position as far as, you know, and it also forces you to, you know, be able to communicate what you're talking to and be able to tell it, because everyone knows that, you know, anybody who watches football understands that you five dictate the game.
15: Yeah.
16: And the cohesion and the communication that has to happen up front has to be seamless. Because if you have any hesitation, it's a dead play, right? So
15: exactly. That
16: ability to communicate is just such a huge component of all that. And you're the captain of there. You're the one who's telling everybody where they should be going and declaring a defense. And all those things are huge.
15: Yeah, I think the way the meetings have gone the last 2 years or year and a half now has really allowed me to, like, refine my communication too. Just getting comfortable talking to guys in the meeting room kind of environment, and then by the time we break the huddle and get over the ball, all these things have been communicated, like, pretty precisely. So
16: yeah.
2: Michael Couture is our guest, Lions starting center. This, of course, live from Kamloops, presented by BCLC. It's the Moj, Bob Marjanovic, along with Julio Caravetta. Big question with the offensive line this year is, how do you replace all-world tackle Jarrell Broxton? Talk a little bit about the offensive line, the mentality going in. There's a lot of speculation you might be playing four imports. Just, you know, what you guys are feeling on the offensive line and how it's coming along.
15: Yeah, we're feeling good. You know, right now Corey has kicked out to left tackle, and I think he's had one of the better camps I've seen for a guy who's been put into a new position for him. He played left guard last year, and he filled in for Jarrell in a number of games last year and did really well. So I have no worries with Corey excelling at that position. You know, left guard, we've got Brandon Yates, Una's in there a little bit too. Both very physically talented, smart, aggressive players, which is always awesome to play beside. And then, yeah, on the right side, we got Slug, who is, you know, Slug eats the same thing every day. Comes to work, comes to practice, punches people in the face,
16: well,
15: and then goes home.
16: But he doesn't get enough credit for that, though, does he?
15: No,
16: like, because he knows every position on that old line.
15: Yes, he is. He's like a Swiss Army knife for us, and he's so consistent, and he just brings the same energy every day. And that is a whole talent within itself, is to come out, especially when you're out, you know, in training camp and throughout the six-month season. It can be hard to not be up and down, you know, day in and day out, depending on how you feel.
16: Yeah,
15: whatever.
16: Sure.
15: And Slug comes to work every day with the same mindset, whether he's hurting, whether he's feeling good, and you'll get the same thing from Slug. So I really appreciate that about him.
16: And then you get Dijon back after, you know, I mean, I had some injuries last year that really kind of limited how much time he played. Obviously, getting a whole offseason and getting him back
15: definitely
16: is going to be big as well, right?
15: Yeah, definitely. He's obviously had a lot of success in the past, too, and it was a bit of a tough year physically for him last year. But, yeah, we're excited to have him back.
2: You look at this offense, and it's a question that we've posed to a few people, but the ceiling for it. I mean, you averaged over 8 points, pardon me, 8 yards per play last year. It'd be great if you averaged 8 points per play.
15: I'll take that.
2: Maybe that's the ceiling this year. But what is the ceiling for this offense? Because, like, you know, last year you were learning the system. Buck was learning what you guys can do, and you had a magical year on offense.
15: Yeah.
2: Where's the ceiling this year?
15: I mean, we're just going to continue on building from last year. Like, I think it's so massive to have the same staff and the same system. You know, last year, all these guys, I was familiar with it because I had Buck in Winnipeg.
16: No, that's right.
15: So it was a bit of a, you know.
16: You knew what to expect.
15: Yeah, exactly. But now to have, you know, a massive core back on offense who have been through a year of it already, I mean, we're, like, our starting point is so much higher than what it was last year. So, yeah, the standard is very high.
16: Do you get that? You get that sense, obviously, having been in Winnipeg, about the culture and the way that they do things there? And the way that, obviously, Buck coming from that system, you came from that system, you getting that same vibe the way that he comes into his second year?
15: Definitely.
16: Yeah.
15: Yeah, I definitely feel that. You know, we always say that, you know, it's about us. It's not about what any other team is going to do or what they're going to bring. It's our standard, and we are going to dictate the game. And so it's the same message, and that's just being dominant, physical, smart football players.
16: Yeah, standing up for one another. Right? That's another. That's that family mentality,
15: yes,
16: right?
15: Exactly.
16: Yeah.
2: We talk about that culture too, and we've talked about it with a couple of guys already. But what's the big thing that you notice that's different with Buck and the culture of this team?
15: Buck brings in just like an intensity about him every day, and I feel like he's been through the fire as a player. I'm just going to speak for myself. I really enjoy having a head coach or a leader of a team that has gone through what we've gone through, because they can pull from those experiences. They know they've been there. They know how we're feeling on day 10 of camp. Mm-hmm. And they can dictate things.
16: Give you a day off.
15: Exactly.
16: Yeah.
15: You know? And even if he's not going to give us a day off, he's going to say, hey, I know this is hard right now. It's supposed to be hard.
16: Yeah.
15: You know what I mean? And I believe it wholeheartedly because he's been there. And he's just a great leader of men. I don't know how else to really put that.
2: Yeah, and I think the other thing too that I've seen with Buck that's evolved is accountability among the veterans.
15: Yeah.
2: And, you know, there was a little scene in practice the other day where Hatcher, McInnes, and Katoy had run their routes in Berryhill, and they came back, and they kind of were – Hatch had made his way to the main group of the offense on the side, and the other guys were kind of lingering, just getting some water. Hatch looked over and said, hey, back to work, guys. And, like, you know, nobody complained. Nobody said anything. That's right. You know, they kind of threw the water down and came back. But just that little thing, that little detail there, you see guys kind of, hey, we got to work here, right?
15: Yeah.
2: There's no time to sit there and, you know, converse a little bit and have whatever, get distracted. It's that focus. It's that attention all the time on the task at hand.
15: For sure. Yeah. I mean, there's an emphasis on when we're out on the field, we're working.
2: Yeah.
15: We're dialed in. You know, we're going to have our fun off the field. And we can have our fun when we're on the field executing, right? Like, a big thing we say, too, is celebrate with your teammates. All we do is work hard to make big plays, and that has to be celebrated. You know, that's the benefit of being good at what we're doing.
2: Got to be fun.
15: Yeah, exactly. Yeah. Yeah,
16: one of the things that we didn't talk, or Moj brought it up with Buck, but getting your perspective on it, you know, starting off 2-5, right? It's the one thing that you never saw his demeanor, the way he approached things, change.
2: It's just exactly.
16: Yeah. Just even keel the whole way. Like, there was never, like, I mean, he's a first-year head coach, a lot of this pressure, he's doing four different jobs, he's doing all this stuff. There was never any panic. There was never any, he like, hey, this, we got to do these things, get better every week. And
15: yeah.
16: I think for a player, and obviously for you who's been around, you understand culture and how a team can, you know, read off of a head coach. And if he's panicking and freaking out, then that sends a message to everybody else.
15: For sure. And I think something that I've kind of adopted is looking at things, you know, 1 week at a time. And it sounds like you've probably heard it a million times.
16: So cliche, yeah.
15: But even when it comes down, I'm finding it's getting more and more minute with me now, to the point where people are like, oh, like, what do we have tomorrow morning? Like, what time's meetings tomorrow morning? I'm like, I don't know. We got practice right now. Yeah. Let me worry about that. But then even in the practice, I'm like, okay, first I got to warm up.
16: Yeah.
15: I'm going to focus on the warm up. I'm not worried about team period in an hour and a half.
16: Or where you're going to eat.
15: Be where your feet are.
16: Yeah.
15: Because, like you said, we were 2-5. I don't even remember that we were 2-5.
16: Yeah.
15: It could have been,
16: says something.
15: You know, the eighth week, but I'm focused on who we're playing that week, because if I put my energy anywhere else, it's wasted.
2: Yeah. And as we wrap things up, unlike Centennial football where you're down 7-0, Caravetta's throwing a headset off the lift and, you know, screaming and yelling.
16: And it doesn't work with the kids.
2: Can I get my headset back?
16: It's a different
2: kids. Trying to throw it back.
16: It's a different set. It's a different mentality now, buddy.
2: Yeah. And now it's like, why? Why am I doing this?
16: Oh,
2: trust
16: no.
2: me.
16: Come over here, and I'll pat you on the back. You did a good job, buddy.
2: Hey, we're running a little short on time, but Michael, we appreciate you stopping
16: thanks,
2: by.
16: Michael.
2: Best of luck rest of camp, and best of luck this season.
15: Thanks for having me.
2: Special thanks to Michael Couture for visiting our broadcast location here at Thompson Rivers University. 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
1: I appreciate it, guys.
2: Nice to have you on board. Nice to have you in Lions colors. When you were released by Hamilton, I got to tell you a story. So when you were released by Hamilton, my phone rings up. I go, hey, are you guys going after Sales? No, we don't have any money. I go, dude, he's a baller. We need him in the interior. I go, you got to go after Sales. No, we don't have any money. Like, we can't. 2 days later, they sign you. Mm-hmm. So my phone rings up. I'm like, what happened to like, the circle of trust here? Yeah. He goes, we had to keep it on the down low, of this course. And that. But talk a little bit about the procedure. Number one, were you surprised you got let go by Hamilton? And number two, how you became a BC Lion?
1: Yeah, I think it was second week in January I got released. Obviously you still be on contract in Hamilton, technically for the 26th year, obviously was unexpected, but main reason coming out here was me and Randy Melvin talk once or twice off season, even when he wasn't employed in CFL, I think a year or two ago. So he got back into it last year with BC, and obviously I was with him in 2023 in Hamilton. Great relationship. I got my first All-Star being coached under him, and he's a grinder. I like the way he coaches. And reminds me a lot of my D-line coach in college, and we talked almost immediately, and here we are now. They're in camp.
16: So that was having Randy as the contact really kind of was the first step, and obviously when you look at the team as well, I would imagine you're saying to yourself, hey, you know, I mean, these guys are right there, and they have all the pieces, maybe minus one or two. Now that you're here and mm-hmm. Sankey's here, I think those are the two biggest pieces that everyone felt were missing.
1: Yeah.
16: Does that play into your decision as far as where do you want to go and looking at all the pieces that teams have?
1: Yeah, I think when I had signed to Hamilton, the kind of free agency period after my rookie years in Winnipeg, so it would have been 22, so free agency of 23. BC was one of the main people I was talking to as well. They were the first people to call me. So, them wanted to talk to me immediately after that. You know, obviously that one was still there and watching the D-line this last year. I think we lost the East Final. We were obviously the first game during the postseason, and then watching a little bit of the BC games, Saskatchewan, they were right there, obviously a play or two away, and
16: yeah.
1: You know, just kind of building on that throughout the camp and everything, and just kind of, you know, taking it day by day right now. But yeah, I think this team is tremendous. That's obviously the number one reason why I came out here, was to wanted to be on a winning team for sure.
2: What in particular excites you about this team?
1: I think just a little bit of everything. I think the communication and the relationship so far that, you know, I've built with the guys. We're on day 11 right now. We've practiced nine times.
16: Mm-hmm.
1: Just little things, little details. I think are just amazing so far. I think the team just has so much tenacity in the locker room, and during practice, things just go so smoothly, and the relationships are great here. Throughout the building, front office down to staff and players and everything. So it's been great so far.
2: Randy Melvin's second tour duty, and you touched on him. He was here before with the Lions, and you know, having known a little thing or two about defensive line from way back in a prehistoric mm-hmm. life, I just love the detail. It's funny you mentioned detail because you guys were working on the sled. I think it was you actually that lost your footing.
1: Oh, yeah.
2: And
1: yeah,
2: he said, hey, guys, he goes, don't go on your tiptoes. If it's bad conditions, you got to be on your more of a base rather sure. than – and just that little detail, that those are the little things that help make you become a better player.
1: Yeah, they add up at the end of the day. I mean, you look at some of the little plays, looking at the East Final this last year, I think we were a play away from beating Montreal. It's such little details that go – throughout all four quarters and add up throughout the season. And, you know, it's a long season. It's 18 games, you know, not even including preseason and postseason. So, yeah, it really adds up. And those little minute details, you know, go a long way.
2: And, of course, we talk about the Randy Melvin connection. Let's not forget about Buck Pierce being in Winnipeg when you were there. together, just your thoughts on Buck's evolution from being a quarterback's coach to a coordinator to now being the guy.
1: Yeah, he's awesome. I think I texted him this offseason. I was with Drew Brown down in Tulsa, and obviously he's a quarterback out in Ottawa, and, you know, sent a picture with we both have one-year-olds now, so you know, the connection there and being with Buck in 21 and 22, winning a Grey Cup 21, unfortunately losing the Grey Cup in 22. I know how he rolls, and you know, getting the offense rolling. Obviously we got to do our part on defense, but yeah, he's been great so far, and we have a great relationship.
2: This is live from Kamloops, presented by BCLC. It's the Moach. Bob Marjanovic along with Julio Caravetta. Our guest is Lions defensive lineman Casey Sales.
16: You get the sense too, with your relationship with Buck too, and being in that Winnipeg organization, mm-hmm. you get the sense that not only the X's and O's stuff that he does, but like the culture part, the team bonding kind of stuff, and how the importance of really establishing that family kind of atmosphere mm-hmm. in that locker room, and how important it is to him.
1: Yeah, it's huge. I think as soon as I got Winnipeg, I was still kind of learning a few things. It was the first time being in the CFL in 21, but when he was there, I think the importance of the relationships in the locker room is going to be, you know, number one. So, you know, regardless of the plays that the coaches call, obviously these coaches are phenomenal so far, without a doubt. But at the end of the day, it's the players' relationships and communication, and the connections with each other are going to be the number one thing. And that I saw that from Winnipeg, and kind of roll from there, and try to do our best in Hamilton with that. Especially with Ted Goodbye, obviously being in Winnipeg and coming mm-hmm. over to Hamilton. He's the one that actually brought me to CFL. So it's a small world. And then, yeah, rolling in from Buck. And, yeah, it's he preaches that a lot, and the relationships are huge.
16: Do you find scheme-wise here, is it kind of like, I know you've been around a lot, mm-hmm. and, you know, for the most part, when you're a veteran like you are, you know, whether the A-gap or the B-gap is called this or called that, it's all terminology. But as far as a philosophy goes, is it relatively same to what you're used to?
1: Yeah, it's here and there. It's very very tack defense, lets us play. Benny's been great. And the staff on the defense is also phenomenal. So, yeah, he really lets us play. And, you know, you got to play ball at the end of the day. And it's, you know, it's kids' game at the end of the day. So it's, you know, still having fun. And, yeah, lets us kind of do our things and let's be the players that we are.
2: Yeah, and you talk about familiarity. Mark Washington coaching the mm-hmm. linebackers. Of course, you're D.C. and Hamilton for a couple of years. Hey, defensive line, you're one of the newcomers. Everybody knows what you can do. You've got quite the resume. But I've been watching the D-line quite a bit. You guys got some ballers like that are trying to make this team. I mean, sure. I look at a guy like A.J. Pena. I look at Gusta, 94, 93. I'm trying to remember his name.
16: Ahanotu?
2: Ahanotu, 93.
1: Yeah.
2: Yeah. Yeah. So, I mean, there's some guys, it's a deep D-line. Yeah.
1: It's I think it's great for competition. You look at any stretch of camp that you have a lot of competition, brings the best out of people, right? Starters, second string, third string, fourth string, even with a few injuries here and there, and nicks and bruises. Obviously, like I said, we're day 11 right now, but it brings competition out for sure.
16: And obviously for where you play, I mean, you play in the dirtiest part of the game, right? You're mm-hmm. down in where it's all smash mouth football. But the importance, I guess, too, when you look across that defensive line, the importance of having that edge presence mm-hmm. because that takes pressure off of you, right? Like, you have to worry about the edge guys, those guards and tackles have to get out, or running back, and now that frees you up inside, especially with you and Jonah Tavai, as far as your ability to kind of push the pocket inside. The two of you are going to be a handful for those two guys or three guys inside, which should open up outside as well.
1: Yeah, I mean, it's a funny story. Me and Mike Couture, we were obviously in Winnipeg together in 21 and 22. We were talking about the depth that we had as a team in 21 and when we won the Grey Cup. And, Mike, we were looking at our D-line even. And, you know, you look at the starters, and, like, we had Jackson Jeffcoat and Willie Jefferson. We had Stowe, Jake Thomas, and myself as a backup that first year. You know, looking at the guys this year on the D-line, it's, you know, this is the most depth I think I've had since that 21 year, to be honest with you. So, you know, it's great to have that edge presence, even with a, you know, chippers on the edge, for example. If that does happen, those guys can still rush the field and, you know, kind of be, you know, the best players that they can.
2: And that rotation's huge because it keeps you guys fresh. It's better to have 50 really good snaps than say mm-hmm. 70 average snaps, right? In the sense that, you know, you're rotating, and we talked to Matthew Betts about that. One of the reasons he took off in the second half last year mm-hmm. is he kind of had his workload reduced a little bit. They increased the rotation, and you had a way, way more efficient Matthew Betts.
1: Yeah, it's tough. That was a big thing when I came up to CFL. Obviously, the quicker clock and everything. I think that's new rules this year as well.
16: 35-second, yeah.
1: Yeah.
16: That's going to be a little bit of a change.
1: That'll be a new thing. I didn't watch much of the Calgary and Sask game yesterday, but, yeah, it's a little bit quicker, so... guys come up here a little bit lighter weight, and it's an
16: evolution of the. I think the game is always changing, but from what we've seen over the last few years, like we were talking about this the other day on the sidelines, there was a stretch here where teams were dressing five, maybe six at the top end defensive linemen.
1: Yeah,
16: that was it. Now the philosophy is, hey, we've got to have eight, maybe nine.
1: Yeah.
16: Maybe, you know, because that, you know, that Sam linebacker or Will linebackers are kind of built as maybe he can come off the edge for you a little bit. Yeah. But that's how it's changed now. The importance of having that defensive line be fresh and be able to attack at all times is really, really key.
1: Yeah.
2: Well, we have to run, but Casey, it was great having you stop by, talk a little football. Look forward to calling your number and hopefully have a great year.
1: I appreciate it, guys. I'm excited to be here.
2: Thank you to Lions defensive tackle Casey Sales for making himself available here at Thompson Rivers University. This segment of Live from Kamloops presented in part by the Moose Vancouver. Eat, drink, and rock at the Moose. Check them out at moosevancouver.ca. All right, that's a wrap for us here today. We're going to preview tomorrow's show in a second. But, Julio, one final show before we get to the show in Victoria.
16: Yeah, no. Again, this super excited about, first off, getting a chance to come up here and see the guys up close and personal. And then now with the thought of, you know, real game, even though it's going to be preseason for some of these guys, it's going to be as much pressure as they've played under for a few years. These guys are going to be playing for their football life. And anytime you're put in those situations, you're hopefully going to get the best of them.
2: All right. We will wrap up proceedings tomorrow when we talk to Lions linebacker coach Mark Washington, receiver Keon Hatcher, and J.C. Abbott from Three Down Nation. On behalf of Julio Caravetta, yours truly, the Moj, and our producer on site, Trevor Martins, we thank you to listening from Live from Kamloops, presented by BCLC.
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If you have to visit the bank machine, make sure you remember your card and some hand sanitizer or a pair of latex gloves. Researchers say the keypads on ATMs are just as dirty as public washrooms. Here come Tom Petty and the Heartbreakers.

0: Glass Tiger and Rod Stewart, there's My Town. It's Drew Ferreira, and we've all dealt with the headache of returning an online order, but a BC woman took it to a whole new level. She bought a $500 pair of designer jeans from Holt Renfrew, but they sent her the wrong size. But instead of just shipping them back, she actually took the store to a tribunal. She demanded a whopping $330 for the, quote, significant stress, disruption, and financial loss of making the return. But it did not take long for the judge to toss the case. Why? Because A, she couldn't prove damages, didn't have any receipts, and B, the defense proved that the nearest FedEx drop-off was literally a five-minute drive from her house. Back with 10 songs in a row, music coming up from The Police and Rick Astley.
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The Police, Every Breath You Take, and Stuart Copeland has launched his Have I Said Too Much tour. No drumming. It's a spoken word performance, including a Q&A session. Here comes Counting Crows with Vanessa Carlton. This is Big Yellow Taxi.

Take care. Have yourself a great night. Thanks so much for listening. My name is Drew Ferreira. I'm heading out, handing things over to Phyllis, and she kicks off her show with the 70s at 7. Music coming up from Linda Ronstadt, Bob Marley, and Foreigner tonight. Right now, Peter Gabriel. This is Sledgehammer.

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0: Michael Jackson, 70s at 7, on the heels of the Michael Jackson biopic, a new documentary steps inside the Michael Jackson courtroom that the public never saw. So this sounds a lot less fun than the biopic. It's called Michael Jackson, The Verdict. It premieres on June 3rd on Netflix.
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Final edition of The Late Show with Stephen Colbert airs tonight. I'm pretty sure, out of respect, some of the late night talk show hosts will not be airing a new episode tonight. Here's Ring My Bell. 7 East at 7.

Hey, bet you didn't know. Corned beef is named for the large grains of rock salt, also called corns of salt, that are used to treat the meat. A lot more twins are being born. The twinning rate has increased by 1/3 since the 80s, up from 9 twins per 1,000 deliveries to 12. And Richard Gere's middle name is Tiffany. Yeah, it's his mother's maiden name. I know, right? The more you know.

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0: Did you see how the host dropped a major spoiler during the Survivor 50 finale? It was live, too. Yeah, accidentally named a losing contestant too soon.
1: Hey, Rizzo, you become the final member of our jury. Take a spot over here. This is it. These are the people. Their games fell a little short, but this is the group that is going to figure out what just happened.
2: They didn't show a fire.
3: Fire hasn't happened yet.
1: Huh?
4: The fire hasn't happened yet.
1: I'm not even sure what's happened, but up next, we're going to have one final surprise for the play.
0: This was live. So he came back and he had to explain what the heck just happened.
1: So, I love doing live television. So, in case you're confused, this is what happened. We were going to show you fire making and then have the loser of fire making, Rizzo, come out and talk about how charming he is. And if he had practiced fire making, maybe he would have won. Instead, we did a Survivor twist. It's the last twist of the season. We called it a peek into the future. So now we're going to watch Rizzo lose in fire to Jonathan. Roll it, Jonathan.
0: I mean, he has to go back to live and then pre-tape stuff. That can be confusing. I really think he saved it, though, at the end there, so he didn't ruin the Survivor 50 finale.
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11: From an early morning cycle down Rivers Trail to a walk around MacArthur Island, that's Kamloops. And so are we. Radio

Everything I Do It For You by Bryan Adams. The music video for that one passed 1 billion views on YouTube. Wonder how long it'll take this song to get there. Can't stop this thing we started.

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0: Hey, who's this?
1: Hey, Phyllis, it's Jessica. How are you?
0: Great, Jessica. How are you?
1: I'm doing good, thank you. I was wondering if you have No Doubt.
0: Of course, I'll play some No Doubt for you.
1: Thanks so much.

Hey, wait a minute. Is that a shoulder shimmy you just did to that song on Radio NL? Nice. Very nice. Subtle, but nice.

0: 70s, 80s, 90s. Hey, what's going on? It's Phyllis. Let me know what you would have done in this situation. I just read about this Kentucky farming family rejected a $26 million offer to turn their farm into a data center. The family plans to, quote, stay and hold and feed a nation. $26 million, though. Come on. Doesn't matter if it was $26,000. I would have thought about it. Look, money is money.
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On this date, back in 2006, one of my favorite shows ever aired on TV. Do you remember watching Charmed? Oh, that was such a good show. Aired 20 years ago today. Here's you two. I still haven't found what I'm looking for.

0: 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It's Phyllis. 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
0: 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Mm-hmm.

Spotify will now let artists set aside concert tickets for fans on their platform. So their streams, shares, your other activity will be used to identify an artist's most dedicated fan. And 2 tour tickets will be held for them. How cool is that? Great way to get rid of scalpers and buying tickets. Here's Pet Shop Boys and West End Girls.

0: 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Hey, it's Phyllis. Have you seen this video of a 99-year-old grandmother known as Gangster Granny on socials crowd surfing? She sets a Guinness World Record for oldest person to crowd surf with the help of country star Brantley Gilbert. 99 years old and crowd surfing. Go, Granny.
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0: 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Hey, who's this?
1: Yeah, my name's Daniel, and I want to hear Love Changes Everything by Honeymoon Suite. If you could do that for me, I'd really appreciate it. Thank you so much. Great station.

Hey, do you remember Talladega Nights, the ballad of Ricky Bobby? Well, it's going to return to theaters nationwide June 28th, June 30th, and also July 1st to mark its 20th anniversary. That was the movie that starred out Will Ferrell back in 2006. Really good movie. Here's AC/DC, Highway to Hell.

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We've got Ian Thomas coming up this hour, the Cranberries. I'll play Billy Joel this hour as well. Right now, Guns N' Roses and Sweet Child of Mine.

If you thought returning something was a pain, a woman in BC made it even harder for herself. We'll talk more about the story on the way. Right now, it's Mark Morrison, Return of the Mac.

0: 70s, 80s, 90s. Hey, it's Phyllis. I was just reading the story of a BC woman who needed to return some designer jeans, but didn't want to go through the trouble of returning it. So she went through a tribunal. Yeah, for jeans. The FedEx she had to return it to was a 5-minute drive, by the way. Still didn't want to do that. And then they were like, okay, just print this out and we'll send a car. It was a whole thing. A whole thing to return some jeans. In the end, she said returning the jeans caused her significant inconvenience. It was a 5-minute drive. Disruption, stress, and financial loss. So in this tribunal, they sided with the company, obviously. Look, I know returning things can be a pain, but this just made everything even harder.
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Raise a little hell with Trooper on this Thursday night. What's going on? It's Phyllis. I am heading out of here. Thank you so much for hanging out. Enjoy the rest of your night. Talk to you again. Hey, tomorrow, best day of the week. Talk to you again on Friday. Bye.

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I'm a dancing with myself. 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I dance at my desk. 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
1: Good morning. I'm Paul James with the latest from the NL Newsroom. Well, a chance now to look back for the city of Kamloops. Now that ahead of schedule yesterday, officials have been able to announce that folks in Barnhartvale once again have full use of their tap water. Barnhartvale, the last community to emerge from a do-not-consume order on Thursday, even after the other five communities in East Kamloops, which were also impacted by last week's water supply shutdown, got their water back on Monday. It comes as questions continue to swirl about how well the city of Kamloops has handled the rollout of information, as it shut down the water supply to all of East Kamloops last week when the water main break was first discovered May the 10th. Kristen Rodrigue, head of communications for the city, says a review can start moving forward now that the full water services have been restored.
2: We will be conducting an operational debrief where we have communications as well as the operations team involved, looking at what worked well and where improvements are needed. And we're committed to sharing those findings back to council and the public once we understand some of those lessons learned.
1: Numerous residents have complained about a lack of advance notice before their water supplies were shut off completely on Tuesday after earlier appeals by the city to limit water use went unnoticed or ignored. The downtown business community in Kamloops admits there's still a lot of unknowns about what may end up happening to the unofficial day space of downtown Kamloops for those on the streets, the 7-Eleven at Seymour and 6th Avenue, once it shuts down next week. Corporation which owns 7-Eleven has confirmed that location, as well as the 7-Eleven in Sahali, will be shuttered as of Monday as part of a corporate scale back which affects hundreds of 7-Eleven outlets across North America. Jeremy Heighton, interim executive director of the Downtown Kamloops Business Improvement Association, says there have been some preliminary discussions with the city of Kamloops about potential options for that location.
3: I think we both share concerns about what that space looks like and how it operates. One of the suggestions that we have heard is construction fencing the entire lot, so there's an exclusionary zone. But these are all questions that need to come back to a higher level of government. And so what I can tell you right now is we know nothing, but we can assume many things.
1: Heighton says expectations are that 7-Eleven's corporate ownership could leave the 6th and Seymour location boarded up for 12 to 18 months as it decides next steps for the property. City of Kamloops rolling out major changes to its parking system this summer after awarding a new contract to Precise ParkLink. The changes include replacing old parking meters, introducing new payment technology, and launching the new Park Eden app. The transition expected to happen through this month and June. Community Services Supervisor Rochelle Cotter says residents can expect a more modern and flexible parking experience.
4: So we're getting rid of the old equipment, expanded digital payment options such as Google Pay, Apple Pay. You can use debit through tap, still using credit card, and we listened to the parkers. They still wanted coin, which we totally agree with. We think it is still a need in the city of Kamloops.
1: If approved by council later on this month, updated parking rates and fines could take effect as of June the 1st. The city says more public engagement on parking changes is still to come. Tourism Kamloops officially launching the 2026 season of the Loop Explore Station at Riverside Park. The station, located beside the former winter skating loop, serves as a tourism activity hub connecting visitors and locals with events, attractions, and outdoor activities around the city. Tourism Kamloops Director of Community Development and Engagement, Lisa White, says the goal to help people discover more of what Kamloops actually has to offer.
5: Our Roam team is here 6 days a week connecting with visitors and locals, sharing inspiration, excitement, stories, ideas, events of all the things that they can do and explore here in Kamloops while they're visiting. And it's such a fun way to connect with visitors, to hear what brought them to Kamloops and share some maybe opportunities for them to take in all that Kamloops has to offer.
1: The station also features Kamloops merchandise sales and expanded rental options through the Okanagan Affordable Rentals Program, including paddleboards, kayaks, roller skates, beginning later on this month. Free secure bike parking also being offered up once again at the park throughout the summer season. Premier David Eby announcing that the Site C Dam in the northeast of this province is going to be named after the late John Horgan. Eby says it was a tough decision to rename the dam after the former premier, who didn't always support the project and joked that if John Horgan was still alive, he wouldn't have allowed it. Construction on the dam started in 2015 under the previous Liberal government, but John Horgan said it was too far along to stop by the time the new Democrats took office 2 years later. Eby says naming the John Horgan Dam and Generating Station reflects the challenging decisions that confronted Horgan during his time as premier. Foreign Affairs Minister Anita Anand says she's receiving information that 12 Canadians detained by Israeli forces as part of a sweeping capture of flotilla boats, hoping to break the Israeli naval blockade of Gaza, were abused while being held. The 12, including a former Kamloops resident, part of a Gaza flotilla recently intercepted by Israel. They're now in Turkey after being handed over to Turkish authorities by Israel yesterday. The extent to which they suffered abuse has not been detailed, but Adan says the people responsible for what she calls appalling abuse must be held accountable. The Carney government has summoned the Israeli ambassador over the treatment of the Canadians caught up in the sweeping detention, which included hundreds of activists from different parts of the world. For the latest information throughout your day, go to RadioNL.com. 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
1: Well, as we head to our weekend here in the Kamloops area, the possibility of showers lingering with us through the early part of the weekend and most likely in through the latter half into Monday as well. For today, look for a slight chance of shower activity later on this afternoon and early this evening. High of 26 with the overnight temperatures down to around 12 or so. For tomorrow, chance of thundershowers thrown into the mix in the afternoon. Again, a high of 26 degrees with rain expected possibly throughout the day and evening. As we get into Sunday, cloud cover will continue, but temperatures will be down. The system rolls in more heavily, and that's going to bring rain Sunday evening. High of just 19 during the daytime on Sunday. That rain will continue into Monday as well. 18 degrees for your daytime high. As we get into Tuesday, though, that's when things will ease back up and will feel like normal again. 24 degrees under partly cloudy skies. It's up to 28 degrees on Wednesday as temperatures spike a little bit. Thursday, we're looking at a mix of sun and cloud and a high of 26.
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1: Paul James with you from the NL Sports Desk. Well, not the start that Logan Stankoven and the Carolina Hurricanes were hoping for in Game 1 of the NHL Eastern Conference Final against Canada's only hope for a return of the Stanley Cup across the border this year. The Hurricanes, coming off two straight four-game sweeps and a week and a half off, would strike early, 33 seconds into the game, then seemingly forget about the rest of it. The Habs would counter 27 seconds later on Cole Caulfield's fifth of the playoffs, then add three more unanswered en route to a 6-2 win in Raleigh to open up their semifinal series on the road with that victory. Yuri Slavkovsky would put together a three-point night, including a pair of goals at the end of the game, including a beautiful dangle to shut down any hopes that Carolina had coming back in the third. Slavkovsky, who now has six goals in the playoffs, says his sluggish start to the playoffs, save for his hat trick in Game 1 against Tampa, wasn't really going to bother him all that much.
9: That's why the hockey team has 20 guys, because if you know that you're best, someone else is probably doing really good as well, or not as well, but doing good. And yeah, you know, we help each other out, and I'm happy the way we played today, and we just gotta keep it the same way or even better.
1: Game 2 of the series will go tomorrow night in Raleigh. Game 2 of the Western Conference Final goes tonight in Denver, with the Colorado Avalanche looking to rebound after an opening 4-2 loss to the Vegas Golden Knights on Wednesday. Unclear if the Avs will have the services of star D-man Cale Makar. Did not dress for Game 1 after suffering some form of injury in the previous series against the Minnesota Wild. While Makar would play through the pain in the previous round, he was unable to go on Wednesday and remains questionable again today. Your Kamloops Blazers Young Guns will be in the city starting today for their spring development camp. Introductions and orientation begin at the Sandman Center later on this afternoon. On-ice sessions at Brock Arena tomorrow at 1 and Sunday at 9. They are open to the public. 22 players from the past two draft classes will be taking part. Well, it's the start of the biggest prize in Major Junior Hockey here in Canada. This year's Memorial Cup getting underway this evening in Kelowna. This will see the host Rockets taking on the OHL champion Kitchener Rangers. For Kelowna head coach Derek Martin, this will be his first experience in a Memorial Cup after taking over the team in January after being hired on as his assistant in the summer of 2024. But Martin will have a veteran behind the bench with him, longtime Blazers head coach Don Hay, who the Rockets picked up midway through this past season after the Blazers and Hazer would part ways amicably.
7: He's been a great sounding board, a great, you know, coach, mentor, and colleague this year. Everything that you think he would be, he's that and more. He's open, he's willing to share, he's willing to teach. He's a player-first coach. I think our players have benefited a great deal from having him in there.
1: The Kitchener Rangers making their first appearance at a Memorial Cup in 18 years. Tonight's game from Prospera Place goes at 6. Tomorrow, it is the WHL champion Everett Silvertips up against Chicoutimi, the QMJHL champs. Now today, meantime, a special anniversary in Kamloops Blazers hockey history. 32 years ago today, the Blazers winning their second of three Memorial Cups in a four-year span.
10: They are the 1994 Memorial Cup champions, the Kamloops Blazers.
1: Kelly Moore with the call as the Blazers beat the host team in the final. Post-game on Radio NL, then Blazers head coach Don Hay.
11: Great being the champs. I mean, it's unbelievable.
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11: Back-to-back next year. We're going to give it all our best.
1: And that's exactly what happened as the Blazers hosted and won in 1995 to complete the run. Well, despite not getting any offense that characterized their run to the World Series last season, the Blue Jays are back at home in Toronto after earning a split in the Bronx. In a series that's been marked by one-run games all the way through, the Jays appeared poised to do the same yesterday until a familiar name would take matters into his own hands.
13: And a fly ball to left field, headed towards the seats. It's gone. Doval went back to the slider, left it right over the middle of the plate. And Springer hits his fourth home run of the season to give the Blue Jays a 2-0 lead.
1: 36-year-old George Springer has missed nearly 20 games so far this season due to injury. Come alive in the seventh with a solo home run, which would prove to be insurance only, though, as the Jays would blank the Yankees 2-0 yesterday to close out their time in the Bronx with a 2-2 split. Right-hander Spencer Miles would throw a gem through 4 1/3 innings, giving up just 2 hits and striking out 6 Yankees as part of a bullpen day for the Jays, who started things off in the first with Braden Fisher on the mound. Fisher would strike out all 4 batters he would face through 1 1/3 innings, thanks in part to ABS technology.
13: Ooh, and here comes a challenge.
14: The pitch is called the ball, catches challenge.
13: And Brandon Valenzuela nailed it.
14: Toronto has 2 challenges remaining.
13: Judge strikes out, and the Blue Jays still have both challenges.
1: 25-year-old Adam Macko would earn his first ever MLB victory as the Slovakian-born but Alberta-raised product would throw 1 1/3 innings of shutout baseball himself, striking out 2 of the 4 batters he'd face. The Jays would fatten 14 in total, while Ernie Clement would have a 3-hit night, ensuring he earned a hit in all 4 games against the Yankees. The Jays move 6.5 back of the Yanks for second in the AL East with that victory, but are still 11 back of the division-leading Rays, who were off yesterday. Jays now face the Pittsburgh Pirates at home starting today. Game 3 of that series set for this Sunday here on Radio NL starting at 9 a.m. Over to basketball, where Josh Hart scored a playoff career-high 26. Jalen Brunson had 19 points, 14 assists, as the New York Knicks have moved halfway to their first NBA Finals appearance since 1999. They would roll over the Cleveland Cavaliers 109-93 last night. Ninth straight victory for the Knicks, the NBA's longest postseason winning streak since the Boston Celtics won 10 straight on their way to the 2024 championship. Now tonight, Canadian star Shai Gilgeous-Alexander and the Oklahoma City Thunder will be looking to capitalize on their Game 2 dominance in the Lone Star State as the Thunder roll into San Antonio for Game 3 of the Western Conference Finals against the Spurs. After dropping the first game at home to San Antonio in double overtime and allowing superstar Victor Wembanyama to score 41 points, OKC would turn the tables in Game 2, getting 30 out of Shai en route to a 122-113 win. Kamloops football product Jacob Bond transitioning at BC Lions camp, the team converting him from defense to offense as a fullback. Bond says the learning curve has been pretty steep.
15: As a fullback in the CFL, you're pretty, you know, you're like a hybrid guy, so we can do a little bit of everything. Playbook is... it's pretty crazy. I mean, I've been a defensive guy my whole life, so switching over, it was a shock, but I got good coaches, good vets in the room to help me out, and been putting a lot of time into it, and yeah, it's coming along pretty good.
1: Second-year Lion will see action as a fullback with fellow Kamloops player Colton Meikle. Head coach Buck Pierce says Bond seems to fit the fullback mode.
16: Number one, they're hard to find in this league, and when you watch the way that he moves and the way that he runs...
1: The Lions will play their first preseason game tomorrow in Langford against the Edmonton Elks. Lions coverage here on Radio NL, brought to you by Gord's Appliance and Mattress Center. And that is latest from the NL Sports Desk.
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2: All right, battle of the sexes question today.
3: Okay.
2: 22% of guys. 22% of guys think they can do this way better than women can.
3: Okay, so stereotypically women do this better, obviously, if they're saying I could do it better.
2: Yeah.
3: Okay. It's going to be sexist sounding. Cook?
2: It's a good answer. Talking to her boss yesterday, she doesn't know how to cook.
3: At all?
2: Yeah.
3: Nothing?
2: Not even rice.
3: I'm not going to lie. I don't think I've ever cooked rice in the rice cooker, but...
2: Yeah.
3: Like, I've never, like, boiled the water and, like, you know how you used to put the rice in the water? I think
2: minute rice is pretty easy.
3: Well, that's...
2: You can't wreck that.
3: I put rice in the microwave.
2: What?
3: Those packs that you could put... Uncle Ben's, they have, like, microwavable rice that's really good, different flavors. Those
2: are
3: good.
2: No way you can screw that up, is there?
3: No! No, unless you do it too long.
2: No, cooking is not the right answer.
3: Okay.
2: 22% of guys think that they can do this better than a woman can. What do you think?
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3: Good morning. I'm Paul James with the latest from the NL Newsroom. The downtown business lobby in Kamloops admits there's still a lot of open questions to be answered about the impact of an impending shutdown of the 7-Eleven location at 6th and Seymour. That 7-Eleven location, as well as one in Sahali, being shuttered as part of a broader corporate restructuring by 7-Eleven Canada. Jeremy Heighton, interim executive director of Downtown Kamloops, says there have been some initial discussions with the city about possibly putting up fencing around the entire location, which he notes has been a gathering spot for years among folks on the streets.
4: We can assume that it will continue to be an entrenchment space, which it is daily. I was there last Friday afternoon. There were 21 people in the parking lot, and probably half of them were in open use. The other half were congregating.
3: Heighton says there are expectations the 7-Eleven at 6th and Seymour could be left vacant for 12 to 18 months before any decisions by 7-Eleven Canada are made, which could include the possibility of local franchising opportunities. With all of East Kamloops now able to drink water out of the taps, an opportunity for a post-mortem on the recent water woes in Kamloops. Ahead of schedule, the city able to lift a do not consume order for Barnhart Vale yesterday, the last of the six communities in East Kamloops to get their water back. Barnhart Vale had to wait an additional 3 days to get the all clear due to extra testing that needed to be done on the water supplies in that community, given the potential for contamination due to the agricultural nature of Barnhart Vale itself. With all six communities in East Kamloops now able to drink from their taps once again, the city can now start reviewing how it handled the rollout of information connected to the water main break. Head of Communications for the city, Kristen Rodriguez, says a coordinated review will take place to see if there were any gaps in their communication strategy.
5: We have heard concerns. We have heard others that felt like they did get clear communication. So part of our job in this debrief is to break down kind of where those gaps were. One thing I will plug here is for people to seek out information in good sources.
3: Several in East Kamloops have complained about not being given enough advance notice about a complete shutoff of water supplies. A day after the city alert was issued to locals asking them to reserve water, which went either unnoticed or largely ignored, forcing the city to shut off water completely. Drivers here in Kamloops should soon notice some changes as to how they pay for parking downtown. The city awarding a new parking management contract to Precise ParkLink, bringing new machines in and a new system for the app called ParkedIn. A new system will replace the current pay-by-phone app over the next several weeks while parking machines across the city are being upgraded. Community Services Supervisor Rochelle Cotter says the transition should be relatively seamless for users.
6: The machines will still work. There is no issues with having to switch between providers because it is the same provider. So Precise ParkLink will come out, remove the old machine and replace it with a brand new one. So the transition there should be quite convenient because they'll be doing it throughout the day and overnight. And then the ParkedIn app actually is already live right now.
3: The city says current parking rates will remain in place until council approves proposed increases coming up at the May 26 meeting this coming Tuesday. The Loop's Explore Station back at Riverside Park for another summer season here in Kamloops. Tourism Kamloops officially opening up the station this week, offering visitors and residents a central spot for tourism information, activity ideas, and rentals throughout the summer. The station will operate throughout the Labor Day long weekend and includes support from the City of Kamloops and the province. Lisa White with Tourism Kamloops says the face-to-face interactions with visitors actually helps the organization better understand what's bringing people here to Kamloops.
7: Those qualitative discussions, those insights that we get from face-to-face connections with visitors and locals are so incredibly valuable, and we definitely are excited to have them and to connect. So excited to be in Riverside Park this summer. We are right beside where the wintertime skating loop was. Right now, we often see it being used as a roller skating loop.
3: This year's station also includes free bike valet services. Once again, bird scooters and e-bikes, plus paddleboard and kayak rentals, launching on May the 30th through Okanagan Affordable Rentals. Alberta Premier Danielle Smith says Albertans will be going to the polls in October to cast their vote on separation, but they won't actually be voting on whether or not to separate. Instead, they'll be choosing whether or not it is time to hold a binding referendum on quitting Canada. Smith making that announcement in a televised address last night, saying it's the best solution going forward as Albertans on both sides of the debate have been fighting to be heard.
8: The fact is that between the Forever Canada petition requesting a referendum on Alberta remaining in Canada and the Stay Free Alberta petition requesting a referendum on leaving Canada. Approximately 700,000 Albertans have signed a petition requesting a vote on this issue.
3: The question itself asks whether Alberta should remain part of Canada or whether the Alberta government should commence the legal process required to hold a binding provincial referendum. Those in the separatist movement in Alberta labeling the decision by Smith as a spineless move and an insult. For the latest information throughout your day, go to RadioNL.com. 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
3: 26 degrees expected for us here in Kamloops as we work our way toward the weekend with the possibility of some shower activity mixed in throughout the day for today, tomorrow, and definitely through Sunday into Monday. Possible shower activity later on this afternoon. 26 for your daytime high with possible thundershower activity mixed in for tomorrow as well. 26 once again for your high. We've got just 19 on your thermometer as we head into Sunday with a system bearing down on us, which will bring some rain Sunday evening and through Monday as well. 18 degrees for your daytime high on Monday. That system will move off, and that'll give us back some warmer temperatures. Tuesday, looking at a high of 24 under partly cloudy skies. It's up to 28 under a mix of sun and cloud on Wednesday. Partly cloudy, 26 on Thursday.
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3: Well, James, with you from the NL Sports Desk. Well, not the start that Logan Stankoven and the Carolina Hurricanes were hoping for in Game 1 of the NHL Eastern Conference Final against Canada's only hope for a return of the Stanley Cup across the border this year. The Hurricanes, coming off two straight four-game sweeps and a week and a half off, would strike early, 33 seconds into the game, then seemingly forget about the rest of it. The Habs would counter 27 seconds later on Cole Caulfield's fifth of the playoffs, then add three more unanswered en route to a 6-2 win in Raleigh to open up their semifinal series on the road with that victory. Yuri Slavkovsky would put together a three-point night, including a pair of goals at the end of the game, including a beautiful dangle to shut down any hopes that Carolina had coming back in the third. Slavkovsky, who now has six goals in the playoffs, says his sluggish start to the playoffs, save for his hat trick in Game 1 against Tampa, wasn't really going to bother him all that much.
12: That's why the hockey team has 20 guys, because if you're not at your best, someone else is probably doing really good as well, or not as well, but doing good. And yeah, you know, we help each other out, and I'm happy the way we played today, and we just gotta keep it the same way or even better.
3: Game 2 of the series will go tomorrow night in Raleigh. Game 2 of the Western Conference Final goes tonight in Denver, with the Colorado Avalanche looking to rebound after an opening 4-2 loss to the Vegas Golden Knights on Wednesday. Unclear if the Avs will have the services of star D-man Cale Makar. Did not dress for Game 1 after suffering some form of injury in the previous series against the Minnesota Wild. While Makar would play through the pain in the previous round, he was unable to go on Wednesday and remains questionable again today. Your Kamloops Blazers Young Guns will be in the city starting today for their spring development camp. Introductions and orientation begin at the Sandman Center later on this afternoon. On-ice sessions at Brock Arena tomorrow at 1 and Sunday at 9. They are open to the public. 22 players from the past two draft classes will be taking part. Well, it's the start of the biggest prize in Major Junior Hockey here in Canada. This year's Memorial Cup getting underway this evening in Kelowna. This will see the host Rockets taking on the OHL champion Kitchener Rangers. For Kelowna head coach Derek Martin, this will be his first experience in a Memorial Cup after taking over the team in January after being hired on as his assistant in the summer of 2024. But Martin will have a veteran behind the bench with him, longtime Blazers head coach Don Hay, who the Rockets picked up midway through this past season after the Blazers and Hazer would part ways amicably.
13: He's been a great sounding board, a great, you know, coach, mentor, and colleague this year. Everything that you think he would be, he's that and more. He's open, he's willing to share, he's willing to teach. He's a player-first coach. I think our players have benefited a great deal from having him in there.
3: The Kitchener Rangers making their first appearance at a Memorial Cup in 18 years. Tonight's game from Prospera Place goes at 6. Tomorrow, it is the WHL champion Everett Silvertips up against Chicoutimi, the QMJHL champs. Now today, meantime, a special anniversary in Kamloops Blazers hockey history. 32 years ago today, the Blazers winning their second of three Memorial Cups in a four-year span.
11: They are the 1994 Memorial Cup champions, the Kamloops Blazers.
3: Kelly Moore with the call as the Blazers beat the host team in the final. Post-game on Radio NL, then Blazers head coach Don Hay.
14: Great being the champs. I mean, it's unbelievable.
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14: Back-to-back next year. We're going to give it all our best.
3: And that's exactly what happened as the Blazers hosted and won in 1995 to complete the run. Well, despite not getting any offense that characterized their run to the World Series last season, the Blue Jays are back at home in Toronto after earning a split in the Bronx. In a series that's been marked by one-run games all the way through, the Jays appeared poised to do the same yesterday until a familiar name would take matters into his own hands.
16: And a fly ball to left field, headed towards the seats, it's gone! Doval went back to the slider, left it right over the middle of the plate, and Springer hits his fourth home run of the season to give the Blue Jays a 2-0 lead.
3: 36-year-old George Springer has missed nearly 20 games so far this season due to injury. Come alive in the seventh with a solo home run, which would prove to be insurance only, though, as the Jays would blank the Yankees 2-0 yesterday to close out their time in the Bronx with a 2-2 split. Right-hander Spencer Miles would throw a gem through 4 1/3 innings, giving up just 2 hits and striking out 6 Yankees as part of a bullpen day for the Jays, who started things off in the first with Braden Fisher on the mound. Fisher would strike out all 4 batters he would face through 1 1/3 innings, thanks in part to ABS technology.
16: Ooh, and here comes a challenge.
17: The pitch is called the ball, catcher's challenge.
16: And Brandon Valenzuela nailed it.
17: Toronto has 2 challenges remaining.
16: Judge strikes out, and the Blue Jays still have both challenges.
3: 25-year-old Adam Macko would earn his first ever MLB victory as the Slovakian-born but Alberta-raised product would throw 1 1/3 innings of shutout baseball himself, striking out 2 of the 4 batters he'd face. The Jays would fan 14 in total, while Ernie Clement would have a 3-hit night, ensuring he earned a hit in all 4 games against the Yankees. The Jays move 6.5 back of the Yanks for second in the AL East with that victory, but are still 11 back of the division-leading Rays, who were off yesterday. Jays now face the Pittsburgh Pirates at home starting today. Game 3 of that series set for this Sunday here on Radio NL starting at 9 a.m. Over to basketball, where Josh Hart scored a playoff career-high 26. Jalen Brunson had 19 points, 14 assists as the New York Knicks have moved halfway to their first NBA Finals appearance since 1999. They would roll over the Cleveland Cavaliers 109-93 last night. Ninth straight victory for the Knicks, the NBA's longest postseason winning streak since the Boston Celtics won 10 straight on their way to the 2024 championship. Now tonight, Canadian star Shai Gilgeous-Alexander and the Oklahoma City Thunder will be looking to capitalize on their Game 2 dominance in the Lone Star State as the Thunder roll into San Antonio for Game 3 of the Western Conference Finals against the Spurs. After dropping the first game at home to San Antonio in double overtime and allowing superstar Victor Wembanyama to score 41 points, OKC would turn the tables in Game 2, getting 30 out of Shai en route to a 122-113 win. Kamloops football product Jacob Bond transitioning at BC Lions camp, the team converting him from defense to offense as a fullback. Bond says the learning curve has been pretty steep.
18: As a fullback in the CFL, you're pretty, you know, you're like a hybrid guy, so we can do a little bit of everything. Playbook is, it's pretty crazy. I mean, I've been a defensive guy my whole life, so switching over, it was a shock, but I got good coaches, good vets in the room to help me out, and been putting a lot of time into it, and yeah, it's coming along pretty good.
3: Second-year Lion will see action as a fullback with fellow Kamloops player Colton Meikle. Head coach Buck Pierce says Bond seems to fit the fullback mode.
19: Number one, they're hard to find in this league. And when you watch the way that he moves and the way that he runs.
3: The Lions will play their first preseason game tomorrow in Langford against the Edmonton Elks. Lions coverage here on Radio NL, brought to you by Gord's Appliance and Mattress Center. And that is latest from the NL Sports Desk.
2: When you want to be heard, sometimes someone needs to do the talking for you. 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
1: All right, in the middle of the Rate Buster, 22% of guys think they can do this way better than a woman can do. No question about it. Jordan texted and said, is it multitasking? Good answer, actually.
2: That's actually a really good answer.
1: Yeah. Because women are really good at that.
2: We are. I honestly think it comes like at a young age, too.
1: Oh, yeah, for sure. Just got this text in. Somebody said, is it listening?
2: Oh, that's good. I don't think any man would dare say they're a better listener than women are.
1: What?
2: Exactly.
1: All right. Not the right answer.
2: No, they're not. Detailing the car. Yeah.
1: Okay. Jana joining us on the phone. 22% of guys think they can do this better than women can. What do you think the answer is? Oh, hang on.
3: Folding laundry.
1: Yes, it is laundry.
2: Yes, it is folding laundry. 22% of you think you could do a better job. I'm not arguing. Who knows?
1: I know.
2: Who knows who could do a better job?
1: It's not as easy as you think it is, because there's certain ways to fold certain things.
2: Yeah.
1: Right?
2: I hang a lot of my clothes.
1: Yeah.
2: Like, the stuff that goes into drawers for me are more like gym clothes, underwear.
1: Yeah.
2: Stuff I don't care that if it's folded properly, but Alex is a really good folder. My dad, I can remember growing up.
1: He's an excellent folder.
2: Excellent folder.
1: Yeah.
2: No, really.
1: Okay.
2: Super neat. He always folded laundry better than my mom.
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1: Good morning. I'm Paul James with the latest from the NL Newsroom. Well, a chance now to look back for the city of Kamloops. Now that ahead of schedule yesterday, officials have been able to announce that folks in Barnhartvale once again have full use of their tap water. Barnhartvale, the last community to emerge from a do-not-consume order on Thursday, even after the other five communities in East Kamloops, which were also impacted by last week's water supply shutdown, got their water back on Monday. It comes as questions continue to swirl about how well the city of Kamloops has handled the rollout of information, as it shut down the water supply to all of East Kamloops last week when the water main break was first discovered May the 10th. Kristen Rodrigue, head of communications for the city, says a review can start moving forward now that the full water services have been restored.
2: We will be conducting an operational debrief where we have communications as well as the operations team involved, looking at what worked well and where improvements are needed. And we're committed to sharing those findings back to council and the public once we understand some of those lessons learned.
1: Numerous residents have complained about a lack of advance notice before their water supplies were shut off completely on Tuesday after earlier appeals by the city to limit water use went unnoticed or ignored. The downtown business community in Kamloops admits there's still a lot of unknowns about what may end up happening to the unofficial day space of downtown Kamloops for those on the streets, the 7-Eleven at Seymour and 6th Avenue, once it shuts down next week. Corporation, which owns 7-Eleven, has confirmed that location, as well as the 7-Eleven in Sahali, will be shuttered as of Monday as part of a corporate scaleback which affects hundreds of 7-Eleven outlets across North America. Jeremy Heighton, interim executive director of the Downtown Kamloops Business Improvement Association, says there have been some preliminary discussions with the city of Kamloops about potential options for that location.
3: I think we both share concerns about what that space looks like and how it operates. One of the suggestions that we have heard is construction fencing the entire lot, so there's an exclusionary zone. But these are all questions that need to come back to a higher level of government. And so what I can tell you right now is we know nothing, but we can assume many things.
1: Heighton says expectations are that 7-Eleven's corporate ownership could leave the 6th and Seymour location boarded up for 12 to 18 months as it decides next steps for the property. City of Kamloops rolling out major changes to its parking system this summer after awarding a new contract to Precise ParkLink. The changes include replacing old parking meters, introducing new payment technology, and launching the new Park Eden app. The transition expected to happen through this month and June. Community Services Supervisor Rochelle Cotter says residents can expect a more modern and flexible parking experience.
4: So we're getting rid of the old equipment, expanded digital payment options such as Google Pay, Apple Pay. You can use debit through tap, still using credit card, and we listened to the parkers. They still wanted coin, which we totally agree with. We think it is still a need in the city of Kamloops.
1: If approved by council later on this month, updated parking rates and fines could take effect as of June the 1st. The city says more public engagement on parking changes is still to come. Tourism Kamloops officially launching the 2026 season of the Loop Explore Station at Riverside Park. The station, located beside the former winter skating loop, serves as a tourism activity hub connecting visitors and locals with events, attractions, and outdoor activities around the city. Tourism Kamloops Director of Community Development and Engagement, Lisa White, says the goal to help people discover more of what Kamloops actually has to offer.
5: Our Roam team is here 6 days a week connecting with visitors and locals, sharing inspiration, excitement, stories, ideas, events of all the things that they can do and explore here in Kamloops while they're visiting. And it's such a fun way to connect with visitors, to hear what brought them to Kamloops and share some maybe opportunities for them to take in all that Kamloops has to offer.
1: The station also features Kamloops merchandise sales and expanded rental options through the Okanagan Affordable Rentals Program, including paddle boards, kayaks, roller skates beginning later on this month. Free secure bike parking also being offered up once again at the park throughout the summer season. Premier David Eby announcing that the Site C Dam in the northeast of this province is going to be named after the late John Horgan. Eby says it was a tough decision to rename the dam after the former premier, who didn't always support the project and joked that if John Horgan was still alive, he wouldn't have allowed it. Construction on the dam started in 2015 under the previous Liberal government, but John Horgan said it was too far along to stop by the time the new Democrats took office 2 years later. Eby says naming the John Horgan Dam and Generating Station reflects the challenging decisions that confronted Horgan during his time as premier. Foreign Affairs Minister Anita Anand says she's receiving information that 12 Canadians detained by Israeli forces as part of a sweeping capture of flotilla boats, hoping to break the Israeli naval blockade of Gaza, were abused while being held. The 12, including a former Kamloops resident, part of a Gaza flotilla recently intercepted by Israel, they're now in Turkey after being handed over to Turkish authorities by Israel yesterday. The extent to which they suffered abuse has not been detailed, but Adan says the people responsible for what she calls appalling abuse must be held accountable. The Carney government has summoned the Israeli ambassador over the treatment of the Canadians caught up in the sweeping detention, which included hundreds of activists from different parts of the world. For the latest information throughout your day, go to RadioNL.com. 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
1: Well, as we head to our weekend here in the Kamloops area, the possibility of showers lingering with us through the early part of the weekend and most likely in through the latter half into Monday as well. For today, look for a slight chance of shower activity later on this afternoon and early this evening. High of 26 with the overnight temperatures down to around 12 or so. For tomorrow, chance of thundershowers thrown into the mix in the afternoon. Again, a high of 26 degrees with rain expected possibly throughout the day and evening. As we get into Sunday, cloud cover will continue, but temperatures will be down. The system rolls in more heavily, and that's going to bring rain Sunday evening. High of just 19 during the daytime on Sunday. That rain will continue into Monday as well. 18 degrees for your daytime high. As we get into Tuesday, though, that's when things will ease back up and will feel like normal again. 24 degrees under partly cloudy skies. It's up to 28 degrees on Wednesday as temperatures spike a little bit. Thursday, we're looking at a mix of sun and cloud and a high of 26.
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1: Paul James with you from the NL Sports Desk. The Montreal Canadiens putting on a bit of a clinic as to how to approach a road game in the Stanley Cup playoffs last night. After giving up a goal just 33 seconds into the game, the young Habs team under head coach Martin St-Louis would not be fazed, responding 27 seconds later, then adding three more unanswered en route to a 6-2 thrashing of the Carolina Hurricanes last night in Game 1 of the Eastern Conference Finals. Canes head coach Rod Brind'Amour admits it's a game that got away from them after nearly 2 weeks off.
10: Top guys had a tough night, and that's not going to work this time of the year. So chalk it up, you know, I think we just tossed this game, to be honest. I hate that this time of year. That's what we got to do, but there wasn't much to really grab onto there. We clearly were not ready for that pace.
1: Kamloops product Logan Stankoven left off the scoreboard last night for just the third time in 9 games so far this playoffs, as he sits on 7 goals, 3 back of goal leader Pavel Dorofeyev of the Golden Knights, who has 10, followed by fellow Knight Brett Howden, who has 9. Yuri Slavkovsky would put together a 3-point night for the Habs, including his 5th and 6th of the campaign. Game 2 of the series goes tomorrow night in Raleigh. Game 2 of the Western Conference Final going tonight in Denver. Colorado Avalanche look to even their series, and they host the Vegas Golden Knights after Vegas stunned Colorado 4-2 in Game 1 on Wednesday. Unclear if the Habs will have the services of star D-man Cale Makar, who did not dress for Game 1. 22 young Kamloops Blazers hopefuls arriving in the city today for a 3-day spring development camp. Prospects just 15 and 16 years of age from past 2 draft classes. Orientation and instructions go this afternoon at the Sandman Center with on-ice sessions at Brock tomorrow and Sunday. Several of the players taking part will have a shot to make the team in the fall, including 16-year-olds Tegan Bouchard, Brady Andres, and Mateo Ferreira. The prospects will also do a Kenna Cartwright hike and learn more about the city itself. Well, a chance for Kelowna to bask in what Kamloops was able to a few years ago as the Rockets will open up this year's Memorial Cup tonight at Prospera Place. The Rockets will play host to the OHL champion Kitchener Rangers, who are into the Mem Cup tournament for the first time since 2008, a team which featured a then 16-year-old Nazem Kadri at the time. Tonight's opener from Prospera getting going at 6. Tomorrow will pit the WHL champion and tournament favorite Everett Silvertips against the Chicoutimi Sanguinese who emerged the winner of the QMJHL. The Silver Dips bringing a lot of depth to the ice, with the club boasting, among others, the young defenseman that many believe will be the first overall pick in next year's NHL entry draft, Landon DuPont, son of former Kamloops Blazer Mickey DuPont. Silver Tips head coach Steve Hamilton asked about having that level of talent available on his blue line.
11: Obviously, he's a treat to watch, but he's exceptional behind the scenes as well. And great teammate, hard worker, dedicated, wants to be the guy. Had a little bit of a history with him, just both being from Calgary and having a son the same age. So I knew Landon a little bit, but having a chance to work with him, obviously, he's a next level kind of guy.
1: And while Landon's dad, Mickey DuPont, was not on the team, missing this one by a couple of years, on this day 32 years ago, the Kamloops Blazers were celebrating a second Memorial Cup title.
12: Once again, the West is best. The Blazers are champions.
1: May 22nd, 1994, in Laval, the Blazers beating the host team to be crowned Major Junior Hockey's best team that year. Team captain Jarrett Dooling says they had stars, but they also had great role players.
13: We had a really solid room. You know, a guy like Chris Murray and Bob Westerby too. You know, those two guys there that anybody wanted to mess around, those two boys would answer the bell in a hurry. And we're just so loaded with character guys there. It's what a great group.
1: Kamloops would then come home to host the 1995 event and would go undefeated to win a third Memorial Cup title in a four-year span. Well, it's back into action this morning for Team Canada at the World Hockey Championships in Switzerland. Macklin Celebrini's squad, which includes former Blazers captains Emmett Finney and Fraser Minton, are taking on Slovenia in game number 5 of their 7-game round-robin format. This comes as Canada now finds itself in a tie for first in Group B with Slovakia after the Slovaks would roll over Denmark 5-1 yesterday, while Canada would need overtime to get past Norway 6-5 yesterday. Under international rules, by allowing the game into overtime, Team Canada, though they would go on to win, would only earn 2 out of 3 points, putting them at 11 points through 4 games. The Slovenians coming into action today after being thumped by Sweden 6-0 yesterday. Canada to close out the round robin with a duel against Slovakia on Sunday, followed by the Czechs on Monday before the quarterfinals will begin on Tuesday, which Canada should make as the top 4 teams in each of the 8-team groups qualify for the playoffs. Blue Jays back in action today, playing host to the Pittsburgh Pirates in the opener of a 3-game set, the third game of which will be heard right here on Radio NL on Sunday morning starting at 9. Toronto wrapping up its 4-game series against the Yankees in New York last night with a 2-0 victory. The Jays getting the game-winning run off the first... The Jays getting the game-winning run in the first inning off of an RBI double from Dalton Varsho, but then getting some insurance, a Springer dinger, in the seventh as the 35-year-old George Springer would belt his fourth of the season.
14: It's just kind of one of those things where I'm trying to get to first base for Vladimir and, you know, was able to hit one hard.
1: The Jays would rely on some stellar pitching out of the bullpen to get them through. Right-hander Spencer Miles throwing a gem 4 1/3 innings, giving up just 2 hits, striking out 6. 25-year-old Adam Macko earning his first ever MLB victory. The Slovakian-born but Alberta Braves product would throw 1 1/3 innings of shutout baseball himself, striking out 2 of the 4 batters he would face. Jays fanning 14 in total to move 6.5 back of the Yankees for second in the AL East, but are 11 back still of the division-leading Rays. The Jays now facing the Pirates at home starting today, as mentioned as well. Game 3 of that series set for Sunday, 9 a.m. on Radio NL. Josh Hart with a career-high 26 as the New York Knicks are halfway to getting into the NBA Finals for the first time since 99. They would roll over the Cleveland Cavaliers 109-93 last night. Tonight, Canadian star Shai Gilgeous-Alexander and the Oklahoma City Thunder looking to capitalize on their Game 2 dominance in the Lone Star State as they take on the San Antonio Spurs in Game 3, the two teams splitting the first 2 games. A couple of Kamloops football products learning a new position together at BC Lions training camp, with Jacob Bond and Colton Meikle being converted to fullbacks on the offensive side. For Bond, he's trying to stay on the roster any way possible.
15: It was a little bit of a shock. Like, I played linebacker all my life. I played a little bit of receiver, but never in a pro playbook.
1: And he's back working with Meikle once again.
15: So it's nice. It's good to spend a lot more time together. I mean, this is his third camp, so, I mean, he's got one on me, so... You know, we both help each other out, and it makes it nice.
1: Both are expected to play tomorrow in the Lions preseason opener in Langford against the Edmonton Elks. Game you'll hear right here on Radio NL with the pregame coverage for Gold Appliance and Mattress Center starting at 1 o'clock. And some sad news from the world of NASCAR, where champ Kyle Busch is being remembered fondly after dying suddenly yesterday.
16: In a statement on behalf of Kyle Busch's family and his racing team, they say they are devastated to announce a sudden and tragic passing of Kyle Busch. Earlier on Thursday, his family said he was hospitalized and undergoing treatment due to a severe illness, so he was not going to compete this weekend at Charlotte Motor Speedway. His family saying he was fierce, passionate, and deeply cared about NASCAR and the fans.
1: That is reporter Alex Stone. And that is the latest from the NL Sports Desk.
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1: No secret that I use ChatGPT.
2: You love it.
1: Before bed, I was like, I talk to chat so much.
2: It must know me by now.
1: Yeah, like they're so smart that if I ask it to describe me as a person, like yes. What would you... So I'm just writing now. It kind of disappears on my chat.
2: Hi, it's me.
1: No, I'm...
2: it's Randy.
1: I'm typing this right now.
2: Okay.
1: I have a description from the other day. I'm just going to see what they say today.
2: Right. So this is ChatGPT describing you.
1: I'm just asking, based on me, can you tell me about, based on what I write, on what questions I ask you, that's what I'm going to write.
2: Okay.
1: I ask, can you tell me about myself? Now it's calculating and it's going to give me a long, so I have not seen this. I wanted to make it very genuine, so I don't even know what it's going to say.
2: Okay.
1: I'm kind of scared, so I'm going to read it to you. I'm not going to read it all. It's probably long, but you tell me if you think it's accurate.
2: Okay.
1: And anyone that does chat, do this to yourself and see if it's accurate and let us know, because you seem very people-focused. What? That's all. We're done. They said a huge percentage of you has to do with parenting, relationships, psychology, social behavior. What makes people tick? You're interested in why people do what they do, not just what they do.
2: Yeah.
1: There's always something behind it. That
2: does
1: you
2: it
1: work.
2: Say anything in there about you?
1: I just started reading.
2: Talking to strangers. Hi!
1: The next thing it says is you're naturally curious. I can't even make this up. You're naturally curious and observant. You notice very little things. Social media trends, studies, generational differences,
2: yep.
1: Relationship dynamics, parenting, body language, viral topics. You seem to enjoy collecting data about everyday life. Okay, you care. This is about me again on ChatGPT. This is them right. Summing me up. You care a lot about connection, it seems. Whether it's your audience, whether it's your child, your husband, your friends, or the public.
2: Yeah.
1: Many of your questions revolve around understanding people, relating to them in psychology. You seem energized by conversation and shared experiences.
2: Wow.
1: Wow.
2: Pretty well bang on.
1: Oh, it gets better. I just saw the title of this one. You appear to be a bit of an overthinker.
2: No. You?
1: Yeah.
2: Come on.
1: I never thought
2: That's crazy talk.
1: What is this talking about?
0: Know our top 10 picks. Not even a you should see them now. Actually, you should see us now. RadioNL.com.
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1: Good morning. I'm Paul James with the latest from the NL Newsroom. With water supplies now fully restored in East Kamloops, the city now plans to start looking back at how it handled the rollout of information connected to last week's water cutoff. Head of Communications for the city, Kristen Rodrigues, says a full review of how information was distributed before and after the water to East Kamloops was completely shut down on May the 10th will take place. Rodrigues says, while it would be premature to anticipate the results of the review, she suggests that a how-to tutorial on the Voyant Alert system itself could be in order.
2: People don't understand all of the capabilities of Voyant. We have very high app usage in our community, which is great. It's interactive, but you can also sign up to get a phone call on your landline. You can sign up to get an email. You can sign up to get a text. You don't actually have to have the app on your phone.
1: Despite the city putting out community-specific requests to conserve water in East Kamloops after the water main break was first discovered the Sunday before, the city was forced to completely shut down water to the east part of the city on Tuesday morning to preserve supplies. Barnhart Vale saw its water supplies return to normal on yesterday morning after extra testing was needed to confirm the safety of its water supplies after the other five communities in East Kamloops saw their water declared safe to drink on Monday. Proposed parking rate and fine increases in Kamloops are drawing the attention as city prepares to modernize its parking system. Council will consider changes later on this month that would increase some downtown parking rates, double expired meter fines, and expand paid parking hours starting at 8 a.m. instead of 9 a.m. The changes come alongside a new parking contract with Precise ParkLink and the rollout of the ParkedIn payment app. Community Services Supervisor Rochelle Cotter says the increases tied to rising maintenance costs and future parking expansion.
3: Most municipalities, their parking pays for their parking, and right now ours doesn't. We needed to increase that parking revenue fund, and the one way we went with is that increasing the parking fines. If not, we would have had to go back to council to request additional funds through taxation.
1: If final approval is given on Tuesday, May the 26th, new rates could take effect as early as June the 1st. We know nothing, but we can assume many things. The suggestion from the interim executive director of the Downtown Kamloops BIA on confirmation from 7-Eleven Canada that it will be shuttering two of its locations here in Kamloops, one on Summit Drive in Sahali and the other at 6th Avenue and Seymour downtown. Jeremy Heighton says the downtown location, a known spot for criminal activity, could end up being fenced off by the city once the retail operations come to a close on Monday. But Heighton says it could also lead to changes in how criminal activity is dealt with in Kamloops.
4: We're starting to look at sort of micro safety plans for specific areas within the city where we know there could be acute issues. So I think there's a bunch of, oh, this is going to be a problem. Ooh, this could be the potential future state, and now what do we do?
1: Well, there's no official word from 7-Eleven Canada on its plans. Heighton says the downtown BIA would not be surprised to see the Seymour and 6th location remain boarded up for 12 to 18 months. Tourism Kamloops says it's ready for another busy summer season at Riverside Park with the return of the Loop's Explorer Station. The seasonal tourism hub officially opening May 15th and will run 6 days a week through Labor Day, offering visitors and locals information on events, activities, attractions around Kamloops. The site also features merchandise sales, rental equipment, and free secure bike parking. Lisa White with Tourism Kamloops says that the free bike valet aimed at encouraging more people to explore the park without worrying about getting ripped off.
5: So if folks want to come down and hang at the beach and they've made their way here on their bicycle, we can take care of it and keep an eye on it while they're swimming or enjoying the beach here at Riverside Park too.
1: The station itself located beside the former winter skating loop at Riverside Park. Alberta Premier Danielle Smith says the province adding a 10th question to the October 19th referendum. As part of her televised address last night, Smith outlining the new question as a way to hear the hundreds of thousands of Albertans who have signed petitions arguing for and against separation. Smith says the question comes after a judge ruled the separatist movement's petition could not be allowed to move forward because of a lack of consultation with First Nations.
6: The recent court ruling would not be applicable, and the referendum question I outlined could proceed. This question will also ensure the 700,000 signatories to both the Forever Canada petition and the Stay Free Alberta petition are respected, and the will of Albertans is heard.
1: The separatist group involved describing the question put out by Danielle Smith as an insult and spineless. Foreign Affairs Minister Anita Anand says Global Affairs Councillor officials are on the ground in Turkey, where 12 Canadians, including a one-time Kamloops resident deported from Israel, have now arrived. She says officials ensuring that all 12 receive urgent medical care as required so they can return home here to Canada as soon as possible. She also says that Canada unequivocally condemns the mistreatment of Canadians in Israel, saying those responsible must be held accountable. It's not clear to the extent to which Canadians were mistreated on the ground in Israel and whether or not there were any injuries involved. Canadians were detained off the coast of Cyprus last weekend as part of a flotilla carrying humanitarian aid headed toward the Gaza Strip. Israeli authorities take a dim view of those who take part in flotillas and were seen on video aggressively manhandling a number of the detainees. For the latest information throughout your day, go to RadioNL.com. Weather coming up next.
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1: 26 degrees expected for us here in Kamloops as we work our way toward the weekend with the possibility of some shower activity mixed in throughout the day for today, tomorrow, and definitely through Sunday into Monday. Possible shower activity later on this afternoon. 26 for your daytime high with possible thunder shower activity mixed in for tomorrow as well. 26 once again for your high. We've got just 19 on your thermometer as we head into Sunday with a system bearing down on us, which will bring some rain Sunday evening and through Monday as well. 18 degrees for your daytime high on Monday. That system will move off, and that'll give us back some warmer temperatures. Tuesday, looking at a high of 24 under partly cloudy skies. It's up to 28 under a mix of sun and cloud on Wednesday. Partly cloudy, 26 on Thursday.
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1: Paul James with you from the NL Sports Desk. Well, not the start that Logan Stankoven and the Carolina Hurricanes were hoping for in Game 1 of the NHL Eastern Conference Final against Canada's only hope for a return of the Stanley Cup across the border this year. The Hurricanes, coming off two straight four-game sweeps and a week and a half off, would strike early, 33 seconds into the game, then seemingly forget about the rest of it. The Habs would counter 27 seconds later on Cole Caulfield's fifth of the playoffs, then add three more unanswered en route to a 6-2 win in Raleigh to open up their semifinal series on the road with that victory. Yuri Slavkovsky would put together a three-point night, including a pair of goals at the end of the game, including a beautiful dangle to shut down any hopes that Carolina had coming back in the third. Slavkovsky, who now has six goals in the playoffs, says his sluggish start to the playoffs, save for his hat trick in Game 1 against Tampa, wasn't really going to bother him all that much.
12: That's why the hockey team has 20 guys, because if you know that you're best, someone else is probably doing really good as well, or not as well, but doing good. And yeah, you know, we help each other out, and I'm happy the way we played today, and we just gotta keep it the same way or even better.
1: Game 2 of the series will go tomorrow night in Raleigh. Game 2 of the Western Conference Final goes tonight in Denver, with the Colorado Avalanche looking to rebound after an opening 4-2 loss to the Vegas Golden Knights on Wednesday. Unclear if the Avs will have the services of star D-man Cale Makar. Did not dress for Game 1 after suffering some form of injury in the previous series against the Minnesota Wild. While Makar would play through the pain in the previous round, he was unable to go on Wednesday and remains questionable again today. Your Kamloops Blazers Young Guns will be in the city starting today for their spring development camp. Introductions and orientation begin at the Sandman Center later on this afternoon. On-ice sessions at Brock Arena tomorrow at 1 and Sunday at 9. They are open to the public. 22 players from the past two draft classes will be taking part. Well, it's the start of the biggest prize in Major Junior Hockey here in Canada. This year's Memorial Cup getting underway this evening in Kelowna. This will see the host Rockets taking on the OHL champion Kitchener Rangers. For Kelowna head coach Derek Martin, this will be his first experience in a Memorial Cup after taking over the team in January after being hired on as his assistant in the summer of 2024. But Martin will have a veteran behind the bench with him, longtime Blazers head coach Don Hay, who the Rockets picked up midway through this past season after the Blazers and Hazer would part ways amicably.
13: He's been a great sounding board, a great, you know, coach, mentor, and colleague this year. Everything that you think he would be, he's that and more. He's open, he's willing to share, he's willing to teach. He's a player-first coach. I think our players have benefited a great deal from having him in there.
1: The Kitchener Rangers making their first appearance at a Memorial Cup in 18 years. Tonight's game from Prospera Place goes at 6. Tomorrow, it is the WHL champion Everett Silvertips up against Chicoutimi, the QMJHL champs. Now today, meantime, a special anniversary in Kamloops Blazers hockey history. 32 years ago today, the Blazers winning their second of three Memorial Cups in a four-year span.
14: They are the 1994 Memorial Cup champions, the Kamloops Blazers.
1: Kelly Moore with the call as the Blazers beat the host team in the final. Post-game on Radio NL, then Blazers head coach Don Hay.
15: Great being the champs. I mean, it's unbelievable.
16: The only thing better is back-to-back.
15: Back-to-back next year. We're going to give it all our best.
1: And that's exactly what happened as the Blazers hosted and won in 1995 to complete the run. Well, despite not getting any offense that characterized their run to the World Series last season, the Blue Jays are back at home in Toronto after earning a split in the Bronx. In a series that's been marked by one-run games all the way through, the Jays appeared poised to do the same yesterday until a familiar name would take matters into his own hands.
17: And a fly ball to left field, headed towards the seats. It's gone. Delval went back to the slider, left it right over the middle of the plate. And Springer hits his fourth home run of the season to give the Blue Jays a 2-0 lead.
1: 36-year-old George Springer has missed nearly 20 games so far this season due to injury. Come alive in the seventh with a solo home run, which would prove to be insurance only, though, as the Jays would blank the Yankees 2-0 yesterday to close out their time in the Bronx with a 2-2 split. Right-hander Spencer Miles would throw a gem through 4 1/3 innings, giving up just 2 hits and striking out 6 Yankees as part of a bullpen day for the Jays, who started things off in the first with Braden Fisher on the mound. Fisher would strike out all 4 batters he would face through 1 1/3 innings, thanks in part to ABS technology.
17: Ooh, and here comes a challenge.
18: The pitch is called the ball, catches challenge.
17: And Brandon Valenzuela nailed it.
18: Toronto has 2 challenges remaining.
17: Judge strikes out, and the Blue Jays still have both challenges.
1: 25-year-old Adam Macko would earn his first ever MLB victory as the Slovakian-born but Alberta-raised product would throw 1 1/3 innings of shutout baseball himself, striking out 2 of the 4 batters he'd face. The Jays would fatten 14 in total, while Ernie Clement would have a 3-hit night, ensuring he earned a hit in all 4 games against the Yankees. The Jays move 6.5 back of the Yanks for second in the AL East with that victory, but are still 11 back of the division-leading Rays, who were off yesterday. Jays now face the Pittsburgh Pirates at home starting today. Game 3 of that series set for this Sunday here on Radio NL, starting at 9 a.m. Over to basketball, where Josh Hart scored a playoff career-high 26. Jalen Brunson had 19 points, 14 assists, as the New York Knicks have moved halfway to their first NBA Finals appearance since 1999. They would roll over the Cleveland Cavaliers 109-93 last night. Ninth straight victory for the Knicks, the NBA's longest postseason winning streak since the Boston Celtics won 10 straight on their way to the 2024 championship. Now tonight, Canadian star Shai Gilgeous-Alexander and the Oklahoma City Thunder will be looking to capitalize on their Game 2 dominance in the Lone Star State as the Thunder roll into San Antonio for Game 3 of the Western Conference Finals against the Spurs. After dropping the first game at home to San Antonio in double overtime and allowing superstar Victor Wembanyama to score 41 points, OKC would turn the tables in Game 2, getting 30 out of Shea en route to a 122-113 win. Kamloops football product Jacob Bond transitioning at BC Lions camp, the team converting him from defense to offense as a fullback. Bond says the learning curve has been pretty steep.
19: As a fullback in the CFL, you're pretty, you know, you're like a hybrid guy, so we can do a little bit of everything. Playbook is... it's pretty crazy. I mean, I've been a defensive guy my whole life, so switching over, it was a shock, but I got good coaches, good vets in the room to help me out, and been putting a lot of time into it, and yeah, it's coming along pretty good.
1: Second-year Lion will see action as a fullback with fellow Kamloops player Colton Meikle. Head coach Buck Pierce says Bond seems to fit the fullback mode.
20: Number one, they're hard to find in this league, and when you watch the way that he moves and the way that he runs...
1: The Lions will play their first preseason game tomorrow in Langford against the Edmonton Elks. Lions coverage here on Radio NL, brought to you by Gord's Appliance and Mattress Center. And that is latest from the NL Sports Desk.
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3: The Insider. 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
4: New dash cam footage from the Britney Spears DUI arrest has been released.
5: Interesting.
4: And again, it's very concerning. Anyways, we're going to get to that in a second. It's all over the internet right now. But first, Zoe Kravitz and Harry Styles are indeed engaged. That's for sure thing. And they are getting married.
5: It's not a rumor. It's actually true.
4: Like, I didn't think it was a rumor, to be quite honest. But, you know, you never know.
5: Yeah.
4: And they are getting married. Now, apparently, the wedding plans have been revealed. It looks like they're doing it even this year.
5: Okay.
4: Probably closer to Christmas.
5: Will it be bigger than Taylor Swift's wedding?
4: No.
5: Probably not.
4: No, not probably. It won't be. Yeah, just 7 months away. That's what it looks like. Who knows? She's been married before. But yeah, they're having two weddings, one in New York City and then one in the UK, because she's from New York and then he's from the UK. Makes sense. And yeah, very happy and in love. Apparently they want kids. So
5: I wonder if dad's going to be playing at the wedding. That'd be so cool.
4: Yeah, imagine growing up like Harry Styles thinking, at my wedding, Lenny Kravitz will be playing one day.
5: Is that marrying his daughter?
4: Yeah, like just nuts. You know the movie Michael? It just came out a couple months ago. It's a biopic of Michael Jackson's life.
5: Oh, that one. Okay, yeah.
4: And his nephew, Jafar.
5: Yeah.
4: Jafar Jackson.
5: Plays him,
4: yeah. And a lot of people are saying it's pretty bang on the way he played him. Of course, he's related to him, so he has probably a little bit of an advantage.
5: Sure.
4: It's receiving a ton of acclaim for his performance. But other people are really upset that they're glorifying this guy that has been accused of so many heinous things.
5: Yeah.
4: But then again, what if it's not true? What if that all is not? Who knows? Whatever. Now, with all that drama, still, they are releasing a second Michael.
5: Really?
4: Now, in the first one, apparently, they don't cover everything. Like, it's very, like, based on a certain time period.
5: Yeah.
4: So maybe the second one, they're going to go into
5: a little deeper.
4: Yeah, a little deeper. Who knows? And Britney Spears' DUI dash cam footage has been released months after her arrest. Now, just to catch you up to speed, she was driving under the influence of alcohol. Cops pulled her over in Malibu. She ended up blowing over, getting a DUI, going to rehab, coming out of rehab, and now has a driver. But this DUI dash cam footage is just, it's wild.
5: How does one obtain that dash cam footage? Who releases it?
4: Apparently, I think it's public record when somebody is arrested like that. That's what I'm gathering.
5: Okay.
4: I could be extremely wrong. Please tell me if I am. But it's not like leaked, I don't think. It's straight from the cop's car. So, how many times have we seen this? This is like a well-known thing that happens with especially celebrities. Take a listen when they start trying to arrest her. She does panic, and it is kind of sad at first because she doesn't want to be arrested on the highway. She's scared of all the traffic. Maybe you should be scared about drinking and driving.
5: Yeah.
4: But anyways, and then instead, when they say, okay, we'll pull around the corner and we'll talk there, she tries to invite them over for lasagna and a swim.
6: How about this? What if we have you get out of the car, we'll put you in one of our cars, and we'll drive around the corner so we're somewhere that there isn't a bunch of people driving by?
7: Oh, I don't want to get in your car, sir. You can come to my house. I'll make you food and lasagna or whatever you want.
4: My babies are coming to my house tonight. I can't be arrested. I have to go home. It's on TMZ now. It's all over the place. The dash cam footage from Britney's arrest. Hopefully she learned something from that. I'm Randy. That's your Insider.
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1: Good morning. I'm Paul James with the latest from the NL Newsroom. With all of East Kamloops now able to drink water out of the tap, an opportunity for a post-mortem on the recent water woes here in Kamloops. Ahead of schedule, the city able to lift a do-not-consume order for Barnhart Vale yesterday, the last of the six communities in East Kamloops to get their water back. Barnhart Vale had to wait an additional 3 days to get the all clear due to extra testing that needed to be done on the water supplies in that community, given the potential for contamination due to the agricultural nature of Barnhart Vale itself. Now, with all six communities in East Kamloops able to drink from their taps once again, the city can now start reviewing how it handled the rollout of information connected to the water main break. Head of Communications for the city, Kristen Rodrigue, says a coordinated review will take place to see if there were, in fact, any gaps in their communication strategy.
2: We have heard concerns. We have heard others that felt like they did get clear communication. So part of our job in this debrief is to break down kind of where those gaps were. One thing I will plug here is for people to seek out information in good sources.
1: Several in East Kamloops have complained about not being given enough advance notice about a complete shutoff of water supplies. That comes a day after the city alert was issued to locals, asking them to preserve water, though, which went either unnoticed or largely ignored, forcing the city to shut down water completely to preserve what was left. The downtown business lobby in Kamloops admits there are still a lot of open questions to be answered about the impact of an impending shutdown of the 7-Eleven location at 6th and Seymour in downtown Kamloops. That location, as well as one on Summit Drive in Sahali, being shuttered as part of a broader corporate restructuring by 7-Eleven Canada. Jeremy Heighton, interim executive director of Downtown Kamloops, says there has been some initial discussion with the city about possibly putting up fencing around the entire location, which he notes has been a gathering spot for years among folks on the streets.
3: We can assume that it will continue to be an entrenchment space, which it is daily. I was there last Friday afternoon. There were 21 people in the parking lot, and probably half of them were in open use. The other half were congregating.
1: Heighton says there are expectations the 7-Eleven at 6th and Seymour could be left vacant for 12 to 18 months before any discussions by 7-Eleven Canada are made and decisions are made, which could include local franchising opportunities. Drivers here in Kamloops might soon notice some changes into how they pay for parking downtown. The city has awarded a new parking management contract to Precise ParkLink, bringing updated parking machines and a new mobile payment app called Parked In. The new system will replace the current pay-by-phone app over the next several weeks while parking machines across the city are upgraded. Community Services Supervisor Rochelle Cotter says the transition should be relatively seamless for users.
4: The machines will still work. There is no issues with having to switch between providers because it is the same provider. So Precise ParkLink will come out, remove the old machine, and replace it with a brand new one. So the transition there should be quite convenient because they'll be doing it throughout the day and overnight. And then the Parked In app actually is already live right now.
1: The city says current parking rates will remain in place until council approves proposed increases coming up on Tuesday, the 26th meeting. Tourism Kamloops officially opening up the station this week, offering visitors and residents a central spot for tourism information, activity ideas, and rentals throughout the summer. Station will operate through Labor Day, long weekend, and include support from the City of Kamloops as well as provincial dollars. Tourism Kamloops Director Lisa White says the face-to-face interactions with visitors actually helps her organization better understand what's actually bringing people here to Kamloops.
5: Those qualitative discussions, those insights that we get from face-to-face connections with visitors and locals are so incredibly valuable, and we definitely are excited to have them and to connect. So excited to be in Riverside Park this summer. We are right beside where the wintertime skating loop was. Right now, we often see it being used as a roller skating loop.
1: This year's station also includes a free bike valet service, bird scooters and e-bikes, plus paddleboard and kayak rentals launching on May the 30th through Okanagan Affordable Rentals. Alberta Premier Daniel Smith says the province adding a 10th question to the October 19th referendum. During her televised address last night, Smith outlining the new questions as a way to hear the hundreds of thousands of Albertans who have signed petitions arguing for and against separation. Smith says this question comes after a judge ruled the separatist movement's petition could not be allowed to move forward because of a lack of consultation with First Nations.
6: The recent court ruling would not be applicable, and the referendum question I outlined could proceed. This question will also ensure the 700,000 signatories to both the Forever Canada petition and the Stay Free Alberta petition are respected and the will of Albertans is heard.
1: Smith says the ruling fundamentally misinterprets the nature of the duty to consult, which was never meant to prevent citizens from making their own voices heard through a democratic process. Leaders of Alberta separatist groups have slammed the question's phrasing, though, describing it as an insult and spineless. As Canadian banks get set to report their second quarter results this coming week, analysts expect year-over-year gains despite a challenging operating environment and slowing loan growth.
7: Analysts say the banks are likely to post solid growth in earnings per share, but investors will be eager to hear what executives expect for the second half of the year. This quarter is expected to come with an overall uptick in provisions for credit losses, which is the money set aside by banks to cover loans in case of default. The results come against the backdrop of a still uncertain economy, with employment having risen this year, weakened activity in the housing market, and lingering questions over Canada's trade relationship with the United States. Michelle Zedekian, The Canadian Press, Toronto.
1: Foreign ministers of NATO countries are now gathered in Sweden to discuss, among other things, what the future may have in store for the alliance. This comes as the Trump administration continues to show disdain on one hand for NATO, but on the other hand, making moves to support the alliance. Representing the Trump administration, U.S. Secretary of State Marco Rubio at the sessions telling reporters afterwards that the opening session of why U.S. President Donald Trump is sending 5,000 troops into Poland just weeks after he ordered the same number of troops pulled from Europe is becoming a significant question amongst those taking part.
8: Obviously, the United States continues to have global commitments that it needs to meet in terms of our force deployment, and that constantly requires us to re-examine where we put troops. And this is not a punitive thing. It's just something that's ongoing, and it was pre-existing, all these recent reports and tensions and so forth.
1: The meeting of NATO foreign ministers, including Canada's Anita Anand, comes as European leaders have given Canada the green light to become part of the European Union's lending mechanism for weapons procurement. Canada becoming the first non-European country to become part of SAFE, or the Security Action for Europe program. SAFE program allows partner countries to access low-interest loans for the joint procurement of military gear and weapons. It also allows Canadian companies to bid on those projects. The 12 Canadian activists from a Gaza-bound flotilla detained by Israel expected to get medical care in Turkey. Israel deporting the 12, which includes a former Kamloops resident, to Istanbul after their boats were intercepted in international waters. Foreign Affairs Minister Anita Anand says she has confirmation the Canadians received what she calls appalling abuse while in Israeli custody. What that abuse was actually remains unclear at this point, though Israeli forces are shown on video verbally berating the activists and aggressively handling them while moving them, and I'm calling for the people responsible of those abuses to be held accountable. End of the World Health Organization upgrading the risk assessment for the Ebola outbreak in the DR Congo. Director General Tedros Adhanom Ghebreyesus says the illness does pose a very high risk within the DR Congo, but tells reporters the risk of this rare and deadly Ebola type spreading globally does remain low still. The WHO counts almost 750 suspected cases and more than 170 suspected deaths. Public health and disease experts say Canada should be vigilant about Ebola. With the start of the World Cup just a couple of weeks away, Canada hosting the FIFA Men's Soccer Championship in the DR Congo will compete for the first time in more than 50 years. The U.S. Democratic National Committee has released its report taking a look back at the 2024 presidential election loss to current U.S. President Donald Trump. Reporter Avery Harper tells us the report itself doesn't say anything that we haven't already known.
9: There's nothing dramatically new in it, but it does put a finger on some painful realities that Democrats faced as they lost races up and down the ballot in 2024. The report does find that Democrats failed to build Kamala Harris up as a candidate before she became the nominee, that they struggled to make an affirmative case for her candidacy.
1: The report also suggests that Trump's campaign attacks over transgender issues were influential in the campaign, part of that report being disputed by the DNC, though. There was debate within the party itself whether or not to release it at all. A Prince Rupert painting with a bit of a mysterious backstory, selling for some big bucks at auction.
10: The 361-year-old portrait was once owned by collapsed department store Hudson's Bay Company, which has aired Heffel Fine Art Auction House to sell its 4,400 pieces of art and artifacts. The Prince Rupert painting's purchase price of $217,250 includes the hammer price of $180,000 plus the buyer's premium, and it was sold at live auction in Toronto's ritzy Yorkville neighborhood, where several other pieces, including art from the Group of Seven, were also on offer. John Kennedy, The Canadian Press.
1: And large TV streaming services like Netflix now must contribute 15% of their Canadian revenues to Canadian content.
11: The federal broadcast regulator made the decisions as part of its implementation of the Online Streaming Act. That's three times the 5% initial contribution requirement that the CRT set out in 2024. That is being challenged in court by major streamers, including Apple and Amazon. The CRTC also set out rules on how the money must be spent for both streamers and broadcasters. It says total contributions are expected to stabilize the funding at more than $2 billion in support of Canadian and Indigenous content. Naira Ahmed, The Canadian Press.
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12: Some go ba-thwing, some go ba-thwing, some go smack, and some go thwack, followed by a crack. 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
1: We are looking at an overcast day here in Kamloops, and that's going to hang with us for today and into the start of our weekend as well. Temperatures 26 degrees throughout your afternoon here in Kamloops, with that rain and wind picking up a little bit as well this afternoon. Overnight temperatures down to about 12 or so, with a chance of rain mixed in throughout the day tomorrow as well, with the possibility of some thundershowers added to the fold. 26 once again for your high on Saturday. As we get into Sunday, things will cool down a bit and the showers will become most definite. 19 degrees expected on Sunday. Sunday night, we're looking at the rain to start up, and that'll hang through most of the day on Monday and into part of the evening as well. Highs of just 18 on Monday. But from there, though, we start to warm back up. 24 under a mix of sun and cloud. The call for Tuesday, we've got 28 degrees in your forecast for Wednesday under partly cloudy skies. A mix of sun and cloud. The call on Thursday and a high of 26. Clearwater, expecting the possibility of some shower activity throughout the day. They're currently at 9 degrees. Up the road in Blue River, also a chance of showers throughout the day. Currently 11 in Blue River. Barrier currently sitting at 11 degrees with a chance of showers mixed in throughout their day as well. It's 10 degrees up the hill in Sun Peaks this hour with a chance of rain mixed in there today. We've got Salmon Arm of the Shuswap also with a chance of shower activity, 12 degrees right now. Ashcroft and Cache Creek currently sitting 13 with that chance of rain mixed in today. We've got Merritt, the Nicola Valley currently 8 degrees with a pretty decent chance they'll see some shower activity. Down on the coast in Vancouver, they're looking at clear skies and sunshine for today. Bit of a dichotomy there. 14 degrees right now down in Vancouver. And here in Kamloops, as mentioned, daytime high of 26 with the possibility of shower activity throughout the day today and tomorrow. We're currently sitting overcast and 10.
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1: Paul James with you from the NL Sports Desk. The Montreal Canadiens putting on a bit of a clinic as to how to approach a road game in the Stanley Cup playoffs last night. After giving up a goal just 33 seconds into the game, the young Habs team under head coach Martin St-Louis would not be fazed, responding 27 seconds later, then adding three more unanswered en route to a 6-2 thrashing of the Carolina Hurricanes last night in Game 1 of the Eastern Conference Finals. Canes head coach Rod Brind'Amour admits it's a game that got away from them after nearly 2 weeks off
14: Top guys had a tough night, and that's not going to work this time of the year. So chalk it up. You know, I think I think we just tossed this game, to be honest. I hate that this time of year. That's what we got to do. But there wasn't much to really grab onto there. We clearly were not ready for that pace.
1: Kamloops product Logan Stankoven left off the scoreboard last night for just the third time in 9 games so far this playoffs, as he sits on 7 goals, 3 back of goal leader Pavel Dorofeyev of the Golden Knights, who has 10.

0: Center with On Ice Sessions at Brock tomorrow and Sunday. Several of the players taking part will have a shot to make the team in the fall, including 16-year-olds Tegan Bouchard, Brady Andres, and Mateo Ferreira. The prospects will also do a kind of Cartwright hike and learn more about the city itself. Well, a chance for Kelowna to bask in what Kamloops was able to a few years ago as the Rockets will open up this year's Memorial Cup tonight at Prospera Place. The Rockets will play host to the OHL champion Kitchener Rangers, who are into the Mem Cup tournament for the first time since 2008, a team which featured a then 16-year-old Nazem Kadri at the time. Tonight's opener from Prospera getting going at 6. Tomorrow will pit the WHL champion and tournament favorite Everett Silvertips against the Chicoutimi Sanguinese, who emerged the winner of the QMJHL. The Silvertips bringing a lot of depth to the ice, with the club boasting, among others, the young defenseman that many believe will be the first overall pick in next year's NHL entry draft, Landon DuPont, son of former Kamloops Blazer Mickey DuPont. Silvertips head coach Steve Hamilton asked about having that level of talent available on his blue line.
1: Obviously, he's a treat to watch, but he's exceptional behind the scenes as well, and great teammate, hard worker, dedicated, wants to be the guy. Had a little bit of a history with him, just both being from Calgary and having a son the same age. So I knew Landon a little bit, but having a chance to work with him, obviously, he's a next level kind of guy.
0: And while Landon's dad, Mickey DuPont, was not on the team, missing this one by a couple of years, on this day 32 years ago, the Kamloops Blazers were celebrating a second Memorial Cup title.
2: Once again, the West is best. The Blazers are champions.
0: May 22nd, 1994, in Laval, the Blazers beating the host team to be crowned Major Junior Hockey's best team that year. Team captain Jarrett Dooling says they had stars, but they also had great role players.
3: We had a really solid room. You know, a guy like Chris Murray and Bob Westerby, too. You know, those two guys there that anybody wanted to mess around, those two boys would answer the bell in a hurry. And we're just so loaded with character guys there. It's what a great group.
0: Kamloops would then come home to host the 1995 event and would go undefeated to win a third Memorial Cup title in a four-year span. Well, it's back into action this morning for Team Canada at the World Hockey Championships in Switzerland. Macklin Celebrini's squad, which includes former Blazers captains Emmett Finney and Fraser Minton, are taking on Slovenia in game number 5 of their 7-game round-robin format. Canada currently up 1-0. That one just getting into the second period. It comes as Canada now finds itself in a tie for first in Group B with Slovakia after the Slovaks would roll over Denmark 5-1 yesterday, while Canada would need overtime to get past Norway 6-5 yesterday. Under international rules, by allowing the game into overtime, Team Canada, though they would go on to win, would only earn 2 out of 3 points, putting them at 11 points through 4 games. The Slovenians coming into action today after being thumped by Sweden 6-0 yesterday. Canada to close out the round robin with a duel against Slovakia on Sunday, followed by the Czechs on Monday before the quarterfinals will begin on Tuesday, which Canada should make as the top 4 teams in each of the 8-team groups qualify for the playoffs. Blue Jays back in action today, playing host to the Pittsburgh Pirates in the opener of a 3-game set, the third game of which will be heard right here on Radio NL on Sunday morning starting at 9. Toronto wrapping up its 4-game series against the Yankees in New York last night with a 2-0 victory. The Jays getting the game-winning run in the first inning off of an RBI double from Dalton Varsho, but then getting some insurance, a Springer dinger, in the 7th as the 35-year-old George Springer would belt his 4th of the season.
4: Just kind of one of those things where I'm trying to get to first base for Vladimir, and you know, was able to hit one hard.
0: The Jays would rely on some stellar pitching out of the bullpen to get them through. Right-hander Spencer Miles throwing a gem 4 1/3 innings, giving up just 2 hits, striking out 6. 25-year-old Adam Macko earning his first ever MLB victory. The Slovakian-born but Alberta Braves product would throw 1 1/3 innings of shutout baseball himself, striking out 2 of the 4 batters he would face. Jays fanning 14 in total to move 6.5 back of the Yankees for second in the AL East, but are 11 back still of the division-leading Rays. The Jays now facing the Pirates at home starting today, as mentioned. As mentioned as well, Game 3 of that series set for Sunday, 9 a.m. on Radio NL. Josh Hart with a career-high 26 as the New York Knicks are halfway to getting into the NBA Finals for the first time since 99. They would roll over the Cleveland Cavaliers 109-93 last night. Tonight, Canadian star Shai Gilgeous-Alexander and the Oklahoma City Thunder looking to capitalize on their Game 2 dominance in the Lone Star State as they take on the San Antonio Spurs in Game 3, the two teams splitting the first two games. Meantime, the WNBA

0: NBA warning one of its teams for failing to report an injury to a top star on time.
1: The WNBA has warned the Indiana Fever for not properly reporting an injury to star guard Caitlin Clark. The warning, confirmed to the Associated Press on Thursday, came a day after Clark was a late scratch because of a back injury. Clark missed Wednesday's 90-73 victory over Portland. The Fever disclosed Clark's injury less than 2 hours before tip-off. She had not been listed on Indiana's injury report a day earlier when she didn't practice. I'm Gethin Coolball.
0: Over to the world of football, where a couple of Kamloops football players are learning a new position together at BC Lions training camp, which comes to a close today. Both Jacob Bond and Colton Meikle are being converted to fullbacks on the offensive side. Now for Bond, he's trying to stay on the roster just any way possible.
2: It was a little bit of a shock. Like, I played linebacker all my life. I played a little bit of receiver, but never in a pro playbook.
0: And he is back working once again with Colton Meikle.
2: So it's nice to get to spend a lot more time together. I mean, this is his third camp, so, I mean, he's got one on me. So, you know, we both help each other out, and it makes it nice.
0: Both Meikle and Bond expected to play tomorrow in the Lions preseason opener in Langford against the Edmonton Elks. That is a 1 o'clock start here on Radio NL for Gord's Appliance and Mattress Center, who will be bringing our coverage of BC Lions all year long. 2 o'clock kickoff from Langford. Well, it's a weekend away in the Kootenays for the Kamloops Venom. The junior lacrosse team is in Cranbrook both Saturday and Sunday to battle the Cranbrook Black Wolves as part of a pair of away games for the Venom, who have opened their Thompson Okanagan Junior Lacrosse League play this year with a record of just 2-4. Cranbrook also just the 2 wins on the season as well, but 6 losses compared to the 4 for Kamloops. Well, a tough test for both the women's and men's Kamloops United squads this coming Sunday, as both teams are in North Vancouver to take on Altitude FC. The Kamloops women's squad, with just the 1 victory on the season thus far, will be up against an Altitude team that is currently 2nd in BC League One standing on the women's side, behind only Vancouver's Rise Academy. Now for the men, who are still unable to boast a victory, but did hold Burnaby to a draw in last weekend's action to earn their first standing point of the campaign, they're up against an Altitude team which is currently sitting 3rd. In the men's standings. The Indy 500 set for this coming Sunday at the Indianapolis Motor Speedway, and for the first time since 2010, the defending champ is on the pole. Alex Palou, winning last year's race, and will start on the pole position this year.
3: The emotion, the momentum, and everything that comes with it, it's incredible. But it's totally different to the race. Like, that doesn't guarantee us to having an easier race. It guarantees us to have the best view heading into the first corner, but that's about it.
0: Now, the Indy 500 comes as the driving world continues to mourn the sudden loss of one of their own.
4: In a statement on behalf of Kyle Busch's family and his racing team, they say they are devastated to announce a sudden and tragic passing of Kyle Busch. Earlier on Thursday, his family said he was hospitalized and undergoing treatment due to a severe illness, so he was not going to compete this weekend at Charlotte Motor Speedway. His family saying he was fierce, passionate, and deeply cared about NASCAR and the fans.
0: That is reporter Alex Stone. Kyle Busch getting his driving career actually started in pickup truck racing in Las Vegas. And that is the latest from the NL Sports Desk.
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0: We're looking at some volatility on the markets in both New York and Toronto, but not a lot. Not expectations are that we're heading into a Memorial Day long weekend in the States where things might stay a little bit steady. Seems to be sort of carrying the course, as it were, as far as the Trump administration is concerned. You never know with Donald Trump and his flights of fancy, but regardless, it seems the markets have sort of baked that in already. Dow up 314 points, well above that 50,000 point threshold at 50,600. We've got the S&P 500 up about 0.5% on the day, 38 points. The NASDAQ also up about 0.5%, 147 points to the positive. Now, here in Canada, the S&P TSX is holding above that boom or bust line, but just slightly, up just 24 points to 34.4. 433. This thanks in large part to some shifting winds on two sides of the coin. One side is BlackBerry. Its share price jumping yet again today after the talk up earlier in the week from its management about its software systems. And today, it's getting a approval from the U.S. regulators to continue on. It got a securities evaluation review and got the green light to continue on with its software programming in the States. So this has pushed BlackBerry shares up about 13% on the day thus far, $1.19 per share to $10.37. Now, on the negative side of things, CAE Incorporated, that's a Canadian firm that is training airlines and training pilots, its shares down about 12.5% on the day. This after its latest Q4 analysis said that they are going to come up a little bit short of what they first thought. On the commodities board, the spot gold price is currently down. It's off about 0.5% or so, $27 to $4,515 per ounce, I should say. West Texas Intermediate for July delivery, up $1.44 to $97.79. Western Canada Select, Calgary's price for the U.S. market set down this morning, 95 cents to $77.61. And the Canadian dollar continuing to lose traction against the greenback, currently trading down 21 basis points to 72.37 cents U.S.
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0: Good morning. I'm Paul James with the latest from the NL Newsroom. Well, a chance now to look back for the city of Kamloops. Now that, ahead of schedule yesterday, officials have been able to announce that folks in Barnhartvale once again have full use of their tap water. Barnhartvale, the last community to emerge from a do-not-consume order on Thursday, even after the other five communities in East Kamloops, which were also impacted by last week's water supply shutdown, got their water back on Monday. It comes as questions continue to swirl about how well the city of Kamloops has handled the rollout of information, as it shut down the water supply to all of East Kamloops last week when the water main break was first discovered May the 10th. Kristen Rodrigue, head of communications for the city, says a review can start moving forward now that the full water services have been restored.
16: We will be conducting an operational debrief where we have communications as well as the operations team involved, looking at what worked well and where improvements are needed. And we're committed to sharing those findings back to council and the public once we understand some of those lessons learned.
0: Numerous residents have complained about a lack of advance notice before their water supplies were shut off completely on Tuesday after earlier appeals by the city to limit water use went unnoticed or ignored. The downtown business community in Kamloops admits there's still a lot of unknowns about what may end up happening to the unofficial day space of downtown Kamloops for those on the streets, the 7-Eleven at Seymour and 6th Avenue, once it shuts down next week. The corporation which owns 7-Eleven has confirmed that location, as well as the 7-Eleven in Sahali, will be shuttered as of Monday as part of a corporate scaleback which affects hundreds of 7-Eleven outlets across North America. Jeremy Heighton, interim executive director of the Downtown Kamloops Business Improvement Association, says there have been some preliminary discussions with the city of Kamloops about potential options for that location.
17: I think we both share concerns about what that space looks like and how it operates. One of the suggestions that we have heard is construction fencing the entire lot, so there's an exclusionary zone. But these are all questions that need to come back to a higher level of government. And so what I can tell you right now is we know nothing, but we can assume many things.
0: Heighton says expectations are that 7-Eleven's corporate ownership could leave the 6th and Seymour location boarded up for 12 to 18 months as it decides next steps for the property. City of Kamloops rolling out major changes to its parking system this summer after awarding a new contract to Precise ParkLink. The changes include replacing old parking meters, introducing new payment technology, and launching the new Parked In app. The transition expected to happen through this month and into June as well. Community Services Supervisor Rochelle Cotter says residents can expect a more modern and flexible parking experience.
18: So we're getting rid of the old equipment, expanded digital payment options such as Google Pay, Apple Pay. You can use debit through tap, still using credit card, and we listened to the parkers. They still wanted coin, which we totally agree with. We think it is still a need in the city of Kamloops.
0: Now, if approved by council next week, updated parking rates and fines could take effect on June the 1st. The city says more public engagement on parking changes are still to come, though. Tourism Kamloops officially launching its 2026 season of the Loops Explore Station. That's at Riverside Park. That station, located beside the former winter skating loop, serves as a tourist and activity hub, connecting visitors and locals with events, attractions, outdoor activities that take place throughout the city. Tourism Kamloops Director of Community Development and Engagement, Lisa White, says the goal to help people discover more of what Kamloops actually has to offer.
19: Our Roam team is here 6 days a week, connecting with visitors and locals, sharing inspiration, excitement, stories, ideas, events of all the things that they can do and explore here in Kamloops while they're visiting. And it's such a fun way to connect with visitors, to hear what brought them to Kamloops and share some maybe opportunities for them to take in all that Kamloops has to offer.
0: The station also featuring Kamloops merchandise sales and expanded rental options through Okanagan Affordable Rentals, including paddleboards, kayaks, roller skates, beginning later on this month. Free, secure bike parking, though. The Bike Valet also being offered at the park through the summer season. Prime Minister Mark Carney addressing the thorny issue of Alberta's separatist movement in a form of metaphor this morning, likening Canada to the Parliament buildings, which are currently under renovation. Carney, while on a construction site tour of the Library of Parliament, didn't directly mention Alberta's plan to hold a vote on whether or not to have a binding referendum on separation. He did list contributions made by Albertans to the country and says that Canada is currently working on the spirit of cooperative federalism, with Alberta at the center of the work.
20: We're working in a spirit of cooperative federalism to make the country better. We're renovating the country as we go, and Alberta being at the center of that is essential.
0: Mark Carney is actually from Alberta. Alberta Premier Danielle Smith saying in a televised address last night that there's going to be a separation question on an October 19th referendum, drawing the ire of those she'd been hoping to court to put pressure on Mark Carney for a stronger Alberta voice in Ottawa. For the latest information throughout your day, go to RadioNL.com. Your weather is coming up next.
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0: 26 degrees expected for us here in Kamloops as we work our way toward the weekend, with the possibility of some shower activity mixed in throughout the day for today, tomorrow, and definitely through Sunday into Monday. Possible shower activity later on this afternoon. 26 for your daytime high with possible thundershower activity mixed in for tomorrow as well. 26 once again for your high. We've got just 19 on your thermometer as we head into Sunday with the system bearing down on us, which will bring some rain Sunday evening and through Monday as well. 18 degrees for your daytime high on Monday. That system will move off, and that'll give us back some warmer temperatures. Tuesday, looking at a high of 24 under partly cloudy skies. It's up to 28 under a mix of sun and cloud on Wednesday. Partly cloudy, 26 on Thursday.
1: 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Transit the main Danube Canal, passing through 16 locks, then continue to Budapest. 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
0: Paul James with you from the NL Sports Desk. Well, not the start that Logan Stankoven and the Carolina Hurricanes were hoping for in Game 1 of the NHL Eastern Conference Final against Canada's only hope for a return of the Stanley Cup across the border this year. The Hurricanes, coming off two straight four-game sweeps and a week and a half off, would strike early, 33 seconds into the game, then seemingly forget about the rest of it. The Habs would counter 27 seconds later on Cole Caulfield's fifth of the playoffs, then add three more unanswered en route to a 6-2 win in Raleigh to open up their semifinal series on the road with that victory. Yuri Slavkovsky would put together a three-point night, including a pair of goals at the end of the game, including a beautiful dangle to shut down any hopes that Carolina had coming back in the third. Slavkovsky, who now has six goals in the playoffs, says his sluggish start to the playoffs, save for his hat trick in Game 1 against Tampa, wasn't really going to bother him all that much.
21: That's why the hockey team has 20 guys, because if you know that you're best, someone else is probably doing really good as well, or not as well, but doing good. And yeah, you know, we help each other out, and I'm happy the way we played today, and we just gotta keep it the same way or even better.
0: Game 2 of the series will go tomorrow night in Raleigh. Game 2 of the Western Conference Final goes tonight in Denver, with the Colorado Avalanche looking to rebound after an opening 4-2 loss to the Vegas Golden Knights on Wednesday. Unclear if the Avs will have the services of star D-man Cale Makar. Did not dress for Game 1 after suffering some form of injury in the previous series against the Minnesota Wild. While Makar would play through the pain in the previous round, he was unable to go on Wednesday and remains questionable again today. Your Kamloops Blazers young guns will be in the city starting today for their spring development camp. Introductions and orientation begin at the Sandman Center later on this afternoon. On-ice sessions at Brock Arena tomorrow at 1 and Sunday at 9. They are open to the public. 22 players from the past two draft classes will be taking part. Well, it's the start of the biggest prize in major junior hockey here in Canada. This year's Memorial Cup getting underway this evening in Kelowna. This will see the host Rockets taking on the OHL champion Kitchener Rangers. For Kelowna head coach Derek Martin, this will be his first experience in a Memorial Cup after taking over the team in January after being hired on as assistant in the summer of 2024. But Martin will have a veteran behind the bench with him, longtime Blazers head coach Don Hay, who the Rockets picked up midway through this past season after the Blazers and Hazer would part ways amicably.
22: He's been a great sounding board, a great, you know, coach, mentor, and colleague this year. Everything that you think he would be, he's that and more. He's open, he's willing to share, he's willing to teach. He's a player-first coach. I think our players have benefited a great deal from having him in there.
0: The Kitchener Rangers making their first appearance at a Memorial Cup in 18 years. Tonight's game from Prospera Place goes at 6. Tomorrow, it is the WHL champion Everett Silvertips up against Chicoutimi, the QMJHL champs. Now today, meantime, a special anniversary in Kamloops Blazers hockey history. 32 years ago today, the Blazers winning their second of three Memorial Cups in a four-year span.
23: They are the 1994 Memorial Cup champions, the Kamloops Blazers.
0: Kelly Moore with the call as the Blazers beat the host team in the final. Post-game on Radio NL, then Blazers head coach Don Hay.
24: Great being the champs. I mean, it's unbelievable.
25: The only thing better is back-to-back.
24: Back-to-back next year. We're going to give it all our best.
0: And that's exactly what happened as the Blazers hosted and won in 1995 to complete the run. Well, despite not getting any offense that characterized their run to the World Series last season, the Blue Jays are back at home in Toronto after earning a split in the Bronx. In a series that's been marked by one-run games all the way through, the Jays appeared poised to do the same yesterday until a familiar name would take matters into his own hands.
26: And a fly ball to left field, headed towards the seats.
2: it's gone. Doval went back to the slider, left it right over the middle of the plate, and Springer hits his fourth home run of the season to give the Blue Jays a 2-0 lead.
0: 36-year-old George Springer has missed nearly 20 games so far this season due to injury. Come alive in the seventh with a solo home run, which would prove to be insurance only, though, as the Jays would blank the Yankees 2-0 yesterday to close out their time in the Bronx with a 2-2 split. Right-hander Spencer Miles would throw a gem through 4 1/3 innings, giving up just 2 hits and striking out 6 Yankees as part of a bullpen day for the Jays, who started things off in the first with Braden Fisher on the mound. Fisher would strike out all 4 batters he would face through 1 1/3 innings, thanks in part to ABS technology.
2: Ooh, and here comes a challenge.
3: The pitch is called the ball, catcher's challenge.
2: And Brandon Valenzuela nailed it.
3: Toronto has 2 challenges remaining.
2: Judge strikes out, and the Blue Jays still have both challenges.
0: 25-year-old Adam Macko would earn his first ever MLB victory as the Slovakian-born but Alberta-raised product would throw 1 1/3 innings of shutout baseball himself, striking out 2 of the 4 batters he'd face. The Jays would fan 14 in total, while Ernie Clement would have a 3-hit night, ensuring he earned a hit in all 4 games against the Yankees. The Jays move 6.5 back of the Yanks for second in the AL East with that victory, but are still 11 back of the division-leading Rays, who were off yesterday. Jays now face the Pittsburgh Pirates at home starting today. Game 3 of that series set for this Sunday here on Radio NL starting at 9 a.m. Over to basketball, where Josh Hart scored a playoff career-high 26. Jalen Brunson had 19 points, 14 assists, as the New York Knicks have moved halfway to their first NBA Finals appearance since 1999. They would roll over the Cleveland Cavaliers 109-93 last night. Ninth straight victory for the Knicks, the NBA's longest postseason winning streak since the Boston Celtics won 10 straight on their way to the 2024 championship. Now tonight, Canadian star Shai Gilgeous-Alexander and the Oklahoma City Thunder will be looking to capitalize on their Game 2 dominance in the Lone Star State as the Thunder roll into San Antonio for Game 3 of the Western Conference Finals against the Spurs. After dropping the first game at home to San Antonio in double overtime and allowing superstar Victor Wembanyama to score 41 points, OKC would turn the tables in Game 2, getting 30 out of Shai en route to a 122-113 win. Kamloops football product Jacob Bond transitioning at BC Lions camp, the team converting him from defense to offense as a fullback. Bond says the learning curve it's been pretty steep.
4: As a fullback in the CFL, you're pretty, you know, you're like a hybrid guy, so we can do a little bit of everything. Playbook is, it's pretty crazy. I mean, I've been a defensive guy my whole life, so switching over, it was a shock, but I got good coaches, good vets in the room to help me out, and been putting a lot of time into it, and yeah, it's coming along pretty good.
0: Second-year Lion will see action as a fullback with fellow Kamloops player Colton Meikle. Head coach Buck Pierce says Bond seems to fit the fullback mode.
5: Number one, they're hard to find in this league. And when you watch the way that he moves and the way that he runs.
0: The Lions will play their first preseason game tomorrow in Langford against the Edmonton Elks. Lions coverage here on Radio NL, brought to you by Gord's Appliance and Mattress Center. And that is the latest from the NL Sports Desk.
6: 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That's Kamloops, and so are we. 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
1: People are sharing what their significant other does for them.
2: Little things
1: that make them feel loved.
2: Yeah.
1: On the daily or the weekly or whatever, regularly, right? A lot of you are texting in. Noticed a lot of women are texting in. We want the guys to text in too.
2: And we haven't had a single guy text in. It's been all women so far.
1: Which is funny because women do a lot for their partners as well. Like, it's not men just doing things for their partners. In fact, all of my girlfriends, 80% of them, I don't want to say all, say that they're always like, Alex does so much for you. Mine never does anything. Like, I hear that all the time. You got to be, both of you have to do stuff for each other.
2: Yeah.
1: That's why it's called a partnership, right? And little things do make you feel loved. This is a really cute text. My special needs adult son, make sure to make me a cup of coffee every single morning to show he loves me.
2: That's sweet.
1: And to avoid the morning monster.
2: Well, yeah.
1: He's doing it for himself.
2: Exactly. He's doing it so he has a good day as
1: well. Yes, exactly. Christina says, food is definitely my love language. So he courted me with his cooking while we dated. He often gave me a menu to choose from.
2: Wow.
1: And then did the same for my parents on special occasions. That's nice. And then when he proposed, it was on our way to an ice cream shop. After I said yes, if we could still go for ice cream, he wouldn't let me live that down for a long time. So he proposed and she's like, yeah, but can we still go for ice cream?
2: Yes, I will marry you. Can we still go for ice cream?
1: Yeah, it's a good question. It's a good follow-up question.
2: I just got this text that said, I teach middle school and my husband pots by with tea a lot and sometimes bake cookies for my grade 6 to 8 students.
1: That's nice.
2: And
1: she probably likes tea. Anyone that brings you something you like that, that's just like the way to your heart.
2: And Miranda said, my husband makes me breakfast every morning. Spoiled.
1: Think about every morning. Think about how many women make their husbands lunches, especially in this province, I've noticed.
2: Yeah.
1: A lot of guys work away or they work like tradesy jobs. Like 90% of my friends, I have to make dinner and then make hubby his lunch.
2: Do you have to?
1: That's spoiled. No, but you don't have to, but that's the same thing as making breakfast every day for her. Does he have to? No, he just does it out of love.
2: Sure.
1: Right?
2: I guess.
1: You're always like men versus women. The men have to win. It's not like a competition. It's just like,
2: Murray doesn't have a partner, but he says, if I had a significant other, she would be treated like a queen. Daily flowers brought home every Friday. Meals cooked daily. Chivalry, that's best.
1: Fridays were flower days. I like that. I love getting flowers.
2: You know what I liked?
1: What?
2: We had somebody text in last week about Fat Fridays. That's what I like.
1: That was a really good text.
2: Fat Fridays.
1: And she said every Friday she gives herself the permission to eat whatever she wants.
2: Yeah.
1: She called it Fat Fridays.
2: That's the best idea ever.
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1: Good morning. I'm Paul James with the latest from the NL Newsroom. With water supplies now fully restored in East Kamloops, the city now plans to start looking back at how it handled the rollout of information connected to last week's water cutoff. Head of Communications for the city, Kristen Rodrigues, says a full review of how information was distributed before and after the water to East Kamloops was completely shut down on May the 10th will take place. Rodrigues says, while it would be premature to anticipate the results of the review, she suggests that a how-to tutorial on the Voyant Alert system itself could be in order.
2: People don't understand all of the capabilities of Voyant. We have very high app usage in our community, which is great. It's interactive, but you can also sign up to get a phone call on your landline. You can sign up to get an email. You can sign up to get a text. You don't actually have to have the app on your phone.
1: Despite the city putting out community-specific requests to conserve water in East Kamloops after the water main break was first discovered the Sunday before, the city was forced to completely shut down water to the east part of the city on Tuesday morning to preserve supplies. Barnhart Vale saw its water supplies return to normal on yesterday morning after extra testing was needed to confirm the safety of its water supplies after the other five communities in East Kamloops saw their water declared safe to drink on Monday. Proposed parking rate and fine increases in Kamloops are drawing the attention as city prepares to modernize its parking system. Council will consider changes later on this month that would increase some downtown parking rates, double expired meter fines, and expand paid parking hours starting at 8 a.m. instead of 9 a.m. The changes come alongside a new parking contract with Precise ParkLink and the rollout of the Parked In payment app. Community Services Supervisor Rochelle Cotter says the increases tied to rising maintenance costs and future parking expansion.
3: Most municipalities, their parking pays for their parking, and right now ours doesn't. We needed to increase that parking revenue fund, and the one way we went with is that increasing the parking fines. If not, we would have had to go back to council to request additional funds through taxation.
1: If final approval is given on Tuesday, May the 26th, new rates could take effect as early as June the 1st. We know nothing, but we can assume many things. The suggestion from the interim executive director of the Downtown Kamloops BIA on confirmation from 7-Eleven Canada that it will be shuttering two of its locations here in Kamloops, one on Summit Drive in Sahali and the other at 6th Avenue and Seymour downtown. Jeremy Heighton says the downtown location, a known spot for criminal activity, could end up being fenced off by the city once the retail operations come to a close on Monday. But Heighton says it could also lead to changes in how criminal activity is dealt with in Kamloops.
4: We're starting to look at sort of micro safety plans for specific areas within the city where we know there could be acute issues. So I think there's a bunch of, oh, this is going to be a problem. Ooh, this could be the potential future state, and now what do we do?
1: Well, there's no official word from 7-Eleven Canada on its plans. Heighton says the downtown BIA would not be surprised to see the Seymour and 6th location remain boarded up for 12 to 18 months. Tourism Kamloops says it's ready for another busy summer season at Riverside Park with the return of the Loop's Explorer Station. The seasonal tourism hub officially opening May 15th and will run 6 days a week through Labor Day, offering visitors and locals information on events, activities, attractions around Kamloops. The site also features merchandise sales, rental equipment, and free secure bike parking. Lisa White with Tourism Kamloops says that the free bike valet aimed at encouraging more people to explore the park without worrying about getting ripped off.
5: So if folks want to come down and hang at the beach and they've made their way here on their bicycle, we can take care of it and keep an eye on it while they're swimming or enjoying the beach here at Riverside Park too.
1: The station itself located beside the former winter skating loop at Riverside Park. Foreign Affairs Minister Anita Anand says Global Affairs Counselor officials are on the ground in Turkey where 12 Canadians, including a one-time Kamloops resident deported from Israel, have now arrived. She says officials ensuring that all 12 receive urgent medical care as required so they can return home here to Canada as soon as possible. She also says that Canada unequivocally condemns the mistreatment of Canadians in Israel, saying those responsible must be held accountable. It's not clear to the extent to which Canadians were mistreated on the ground in Israel and whether or not there were any injuries involved. Canadians were detained off the coast of Cyprus last weekend as part of a flotilla carrying humanitarian aid headed toward the Gaza Strip. Israeli authorities take a dim view of those who take part in flotillas and were seen on video aggressively manhandling a number of the detainees. For the latest information throughout your day, go to RadioNL.com. Weather coming up next.
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1: We are looking at an overcast day here in Kamloops, and that's going to hang with us for today and into the start of our weekend as well. Temperature is 26 degrees throughout your afternoon here in Kamloops, with that rain and wind picking up a little bit as well this afternoon. Overnight temperature is down to about 12 or so, with a chance of rain mixed in throughout the day tomorrow as well, with the possibility of some thundershowers added to the fold. 26 once again for your high on Saturday. As we get into Sunday, things will cool down a bit and the showers will become most definite. 19 degrees expected on Sunday. Sunday night, we're looking at the rain to start up, and that'll hang through most of the day on Monday and into part of the evening as well. Highs of just 18 on Monday. But from there, though, we start to warm back up. 24 under a mix of sun and cloud. The call for Tuesday, we've got 28 degrees in your forecast for Wednesday under partly cloudy skies. A mix of sun and cloud. The call on Thursday and a high of 26.
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0: Cheap Trick, I want you to want me. Good morning. I'm Stacey Thompson. Sean, you wanted to hear Corey Hart. How come?
1: I remember watching the videos where, you know, you got Corey Hart there with his sunglasses on. He was so cool with the sunglasses. And then everybody was, you know, pretending to be him just like that.
0: Yeah, except for tripping in the dark. Corey Hart, part of 10 in a row.

Ace of Base and Don't Turn Around, part of 10 in a row. This is off their second studio album called Actually. Back to 87 for that. It's a Sin with the Pet Shop Boys.

0: Bare Naked Ladies, there's Jane. Part of your 70s, 80s, 90s. Good morning. I'm Stacey Thompson. Madonna, 67. She's never going to stop. She is teasing a sequel to her 2005 album, Confessions on a Dance Floor. And this Confessions 2 tease, we'll have to find out what's going on with Mitch. But she has been posting pictures, of course, on her social media with a statement said, if your dance floor feels dead, maybe you're playing the wrong music. She's got the right music, and we've got her music coming up. Open Your Heart from Madonna. It'll start off 10 in a row next.
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2: I'm Paul James with the latest from the NL Newsroom. Drivers here in Kamloops should soon notice some changes in how they pay for parking downtown. The city awarding a new parking management contract to Precise ParkLink, bringing updated parking machines and a new mobile payment app called ParkedIn. The new system will replace the current pay-by-pay phone app over the next several weeks while parking machines across the city are upgraded. Community Services Supervisor Rochelle Cotter says the transition should be fairly seamless for users.
3: The machines will still work. There is no issues with having to switch between providers because it is the same provider. So Precise ParkLink will come out, remove the old machine and replace it with a brand new one. So the transition there should be quite convenient because they'll be doing it throughout the day and overnight. And then the ParkedIn app actually is already live right now.
2: The city says current parking rates will remain the same unless council approves proposed increases at its forthcoming Tuesday meeting. Prime Minister Mark Carney says cooperative federalism is working even as Alberta prepares for a referendum. Carney did not directly mention Alberta's referendum plan for this coming October. But while touring the construction of the Library of Parliament today, he likened Canada to the Parliament buildings themselves, currently under renovation. Albertans won't directly vote on whether Alberta should leave Canada, but will be asked if the province should hold a future binding referendum to separate. Retail sales here in Canada rising 0.9% through March as higher gas prices boosted overall sales for the month. Stats Canada reporting sales at gas stations and fuel vendors rising 12.4% as the attack on Iran by the U.S. and Israel drove oil and gas prices higher. In volume terms, sales for the subsector fell 1.9% for that month. The U.S. Secretary of State Marco Rubio says there's been some slight progress during talks with Iran, but it is still unclear whether a deal will be reached or war will resume. U.S. President Donald Trump has been threatening for weeks that the current ceasefire could end if Iran does not make a deal. NATO foreign ministers meeting in Sweden today, expected to discuss the military alliance's role in helping police the Strait of Hormuz once the conflict is officially over. For the latest information throughout your day, go to RadioNL.com. Your weather is coming up next.
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2: 26 degrees expected for us here in Kamloops as we work our way toward the weekend with the possibility of some shower activity mixed in throughout the day for today, tomorrow, and definitely through Sunday into Monday. Possible shower activity later on this afternoon. 26 for your daytime high with possible thundershower activity mixed in for tomorrow as well. 26 once again for your high. We've got just 19 on your thermometer as we head into Sunday with a system bearing down on us, which will bring some rain Sunday evening and through Monday as well. 18 degrees for your daytime high on Monday. That system will move off, and that'll give us back some warmer temperatures. Tuesday, looking at a high of 24 under partly cloudy skies. It's up to 28 under a mix of sun and cloud on Wednesday. Partly cloudy, 26 on Thursday.
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0: Good morning. I'm Paul James with the latest from the NL Newsroom. City of Kamloops rolling out major changes to its parking system this summer after awarding a new contract to Precise ParkLink. The changes include replacing old parking meters, introducing new payment technology, and launching the new Parked In app. The transition expected to happen through the rest of this month and into June. Community Services Supervisor Rochelle Cotter says residents can expect a more modern and flexible parking experience downtown.
1: So we're getting rid of the old equipment, expanded digital payment options such as Google Pay, Apple Pay. You can use debit through tap, still using credit card. And we listened to the parkers. They still wanted coin, which we totally agree with. We think it is still a need in the city of Kamloops.
0: If approved by City Council later on this month, next week, in fact, updated parking rates and fines could take effect as of June the 1st. The city says more public engagement on parking changes, though, are still to come. Tourism Kamloops officially launching the 2026 season of the Loop Explorer Station at Riverside Park. That station, located beside the former Winter Skating Loop, serves as a tourism and activity hub, connecting visitors and locals with events, attractions, outdoor activities in and around the city. The Tourism Kamloops Director of Community Development and Engagement, Lisa White, says the goal, to help people discover more of what Kamloops actually has to offer.
2: Our Roam team is here 6 days a week, connecting with visitors and locals, sharing inspiration, excitement, stories, ideas, events of all the things that they can do and explore here in Kamloops while they're visiting. And it's such a fun way to connect with visitors, to hear what brought them to Kamloops and share some maybe opportunities for them to take in all that Kamloops has to offer.
0: The station also featuring Kamloops merchandise sales and expanded rental options through Okanagan Affordable Rentals, including paddleboards, kayaks, and roller skates beginning later on the month. Free secure bike parking, the bike valet, also being offered once again at the park through the summer tourism season. A Vancouver Island man has pleaded guilty to a voyeurism investigation involving more than 650 women and girls. Police in Saanich say it's believed to be the most prolific case prosecuted ever in Canada. Investigators say images and more than 28 hours of video recorded between April of 2017 and November of 2023. Detectives only identifying 40 of the 652 alleged victims and are asking anyone who might believe that they are among the victims to reach out and contact police in Saanich. Prime Minister Mark Carney saying that Canada is being rebuilt through cooperative federalism between Ottawa and the provinces. Speaking earlier in the day while touring the renovated Parliament Library, Mark Carney did not directly address Alberta's separatist movement, but says that the province is central to the country's future.
3: I look forward to working alongside Premier Smith, alongside the Leader of the Opposition, alongside all parliamentarians, all 37 members from Alberta, and Canadians of all stripes, Albertans of all stripes, to build a better Alberta, build a better Canada.
0: Mark Carney himself, originally from Alberta. Albertans will not directly vote on whether or not that province should leave Confederation, but will be asked if the province should be holding a future binding referendum to separate. Slight update on the conflict in Iran coming from the United States top international envoy. Speaking in Sweden with his fellow foreign ministers as part of NATO country sessions, U.S. Secretary of State Marco Rubio today asked specifically whether or not movement has been made toward fully reopening the Strait of Hormuz.
4: We also have to have a plan B. And plan B is, what if Iran refuses to open the straits? What if Iran decides we refuse to open the straits, we're going to own the straits, and we're going to charge tolls for it? Okay, at that point, something has to be done about it.
0: Reopening of the Strait of Hormuz considered a key talking point for NATO foreign ministers holding their sessions today in Sweden. Some observers suggest Trump holding out hope of a longer-term deal to try to bolster or at least not negatively impact his hand-picked candidates competing in Republican primaries as he tries to hold Republican control of both houses of the U.S. Congress. The family of Matthew Perry blaming the Canadian-American actor's live-in assistant for his overdose death. Kenny Iwamasa, scheduled to be sentenced next week for injecting Perry with a fatal dose of ketamine before leaving him to run errands. Perry's mother writes in a letter to the judge that the assistant knew he could call any family member if Perry demanded drugs and his job would be safe. She says she trusted Iwamasa's son's fight against addiction in his own hands, but calls him a man without conscience. For the latest information throughout your day, go to RadioNL.com. Your weather coming up next.

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2: Mostly cloudy skies for today and this afternoon. Looking at the possibility of some shower activity moving into the Kamloops area. High of 26 today. For tomorrow, chance of showers continues on with a possible thundershower activity mixed in the afternoon on your Saturday. High again of 26 degrees. It'll cool off from there, though. Sunday, 19 degrees under cloudy conditions. And then the rain will kick in Sunday night into Monday, where it's a high of 18. Showers throughout the day on Monday. 24 under a mix of sun and cloud on Tuesday. We're up to 28, partly cloudy skies Wednesday, a 26-degree day forecast on your Thursday.
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1: From the swoosh of freshly tuned skis slicing powder down some peaks to a distant buzz of a water skier slicing through Kamloops Lake. That's Kamloops, and so are we. 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

another season of American Idol done. Lionel Richie gets to take a break and be more of a grandfather to his first grandchild. There's All Night Long, part of 10 in a row.

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1: I'm Paul James with the latest from the NL Newsroom. The Loop's Explorer Station back at Riverside Park for another summer season here in Kamloops. Tourism Kamloops officially opening the station this week, offering visitors and residents a central spot for tourism information, activity ideas, and rentals throughout the summer. Station will operate through Labor Day long weekend and includes support from the City of Kamloops as well as the provincial government. Tourism Kamloops Director Lisa White says the face-to-face interactions with visitors actually helps her organization better understand what's bringing people to this city.
2: Those qualitative discussions, those insights that we get from face-to-face connections with visitors and locals are so incredibly valuable, and we definitely are excited to have them and to connect. So excited to be in Riverside Park this summer. We are right beside where the wintertime skating loop was. Right now, we often see it being used as a roller skating loop.
1: This year's station also including free bike valet services, bird scooters and e-bikes, plus paddleboard and kayak rentals launching May 30th through Okanagan Affordable Rentals. Head of the World Health Organization updating the risk assessment for the Ebola outbreak in the DR Congo. Director General Tedros Adhanom Ghebreyesus says that the illness does pose a very high risk within the DR Congo itself, but he tells reporters that the risk of the rare and deadly type of Ebola to spread globally does remain relatively low. The World Health Organization counts almost 750 suspected cases and more than 170 suspected deaths. Tributes are pouring in after the sudden death of NASCAR driver Kyle Busch, 41-year-old dying in hospital with a severe illness after becoming unresponsive while testing in a racing simulator. Busch was one of NASCAR's most popular drivers, one of its more polarizing as well. Teammates and colleagues paying tribute to his skill on the track, calling his death a devastating loss for NASCAR. And a proposed ban on a food additive being described as an earth-shaking event in New York for foodies. New York State lawmakers now awaiting the governor to sign off on their approved ban on potassium bromate. The suspected carcinogen in bromated flour, which is a key ingredient in pizza crust, as well as bagels. Dough makers in New York fear even a minor change to their long-established baking practices could have dramatic implications for New York's most iconic foods. For the latest information throughout your day, go to RadioNL.com. Your weather's next.
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1: 26 degrees expected for us here in Kamloops as we work our way toward the weekend with the possibility of some shower activity mixed in throughout the day for today, tomorrow, and definitely through Sunday into Monday. Possible shower activity later on this afternoon. 26 for your daytime high with possible thundershower activity mixed in for tomorrow as well. 26 once again for your high. We've got just 19 on your thermometer as we head into Sunday with the system bearing down on us, which will bring some rain Sunday evening and through Monday as well. 18 degrees for your daytime high on Monday. That system will move off, and that'll give us back some warmer temperatures. Tuesday, looking at a high of 24 under partly cloudy skies. It's up to 28 under a mix of sun and cloud on Wednesday. Partly cloudy, 26 on Thursday.
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1: Good morning. I'm Paul James with the latest from the NL Newsroom. With water supplies now fully restored in East Kamloops, the city now plans to start looking back at how it handled the rollout of information connected to last week's water cutoff. Head of Communications for the city, Kristen Rodrigues, says a full review of how information was distributed before and after the water to East Kamloops was completely shut down on May the 10th will take place. Rodrigues says, while it would be premature to anticipate the results of the review, she suggests that a how-to tutorial on the Voyant Alert system itself could be in order.
2: People don't understand all of the capabilities of Voyant. We have very high app usage in our community, which is great. It's interactive, but you can also sign up to get a phone call on your landline. You can sign up to get an email. You can sign up to get a text. You don't actually have to have the app on your phone.
1: Despite the city putting out community-specific requests to conserve water in East Kamloops after the water main break was first discovered the Sunday before, the city was forced to completely shut down water to the east part of the city on Tuesday morning to preserve supplies. Barnhart Vale saw its water supplies return to normal on yesterday morning after extra testing was needed to confirm the safety of its water supplies after the other five communities in East Kamloops saw their water declared safe to drink on Monday. Proposed parking rate and fine increases in Kamloops are drawing the attention as city prepares to modernize its parking system. Council will consider changes later on this month that would increase some downtown parking rates, double expired meter fines, and expand paid parking hours starting at 8 a.m. instead of 9 a.m. The changes come alongside a new parking contract with Precise ParkLink and the rollout of the Parked In payment app. Community Services Supervisor Rochelle Cotter says the increases tied to rising maintenance costs and future parking expansion.
3: Most municipalities, their parking pays for their parking, and right now ours doesn't. We needed to increase that parking revenue fund, and the one way we went with is that increasing the parking fines. If not, we would have had to go back to council to request additional funds through taxation.
1: If final approval is given on Tuesday, May the 26th, new rates could take effect as early as June the 1st. We know nothing, but we can assume many things. The suggestion from the interim executive director of the Downtown Kamloops BIA on confirmation from 7-Eleven Canada that it will be shuttering two of its locations here in Kamloops, one on Summit Drive in Sahali and the other at 6th Avenue and Seymour downtown. Jeremy Heighton says the downtown location, a known spot for criminal activity, could end up being fenced off by the city once the retail operations come to a close on Monday. But Heighton says it could also lead to changes in how criminal activity is dealt with in Kamloops.
4: We're starting to look at sort of micro safety plans for specific areas within the city where we know there could be acute issues. So I think there's a bunch of, oh, this is going to be a problem. Ooh, this could be the potential future state, and now what do we do?
1: Well, there's no official word from 7-Eleven Canada on its plans. Heighton says the downtown BIA would not be surprised to see the Seymour and 6th location remain boarded up for 12 to 18 months. Tourism Kamloops says it's ready for another busy summer season at Riverside Park with the return of the Loop's Explorer Station. The seasonal tourism hub officially opening May 15th and will run 6 days a week through Labor Day, offering visitors and locals information on events, activities, attractions around Kamloops. The site also features merchandise sales, rental equipment, and free secure bike parking. Lisa White with Tourism Kamloops says that the free bike valet aimed at encouraging more people to explore the park without worrying about getting ripped off.
5: So if folks want to come down and hang at the beach and they've made their way here on their bicycle, we can take care of it and keep an eye on it while they're swimming or enjoying the beach here at Riverside Park too.
1: The station itself located beside the former winter skating loop at Riverside Park. Foreign Affairs Minister Anita Anand says Global Affairs Counselor officials are on the ground in Turkey where 12 Canadians, including a one-time Kamloops resident, deported from Israel, have now arrived. She says officials ensuring that all 12 receive urgent medical care as required so they can return home here to Canada as soon as possible. She also says that Canada unequivocally condemns the mistreatment of Canadians in Israel, saying those responsible must be held accountable. It's not clear to the extent to which Canadians were mistreated on the ground in Israel and whether or not there were any injuries involved. Canadians were detained off the coast of Cyprus last weekend as part of a flotilla carrying humanitarian aid headed toward the Gaza Strip. Israeli authorities take a dim view of those who take part in flotillas and were seen on video aggressively manhandling a number of the detainees. For the latest information throughout your day, go to RadioNL.com. Weather coming up next.
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1: Mostly cloudy skies for today and this afternoon. Looking at the possibility of some shower activity moving into the Kamloops area. High of 26 today. For tomorrow, chance of showers continues on with a possible thundershower activity mixed in the afternoon on your Saturday. High again of 26 degrees. It'll cool off from there, though. Sunday, 19 degrees under cloudy conditions. And then the rain will kick in Sunday night into Monday, where it's a high of 18. Showers throughout the day on Monday. 24 under a mix of sun and cloud on Tuesday. We're up to 28 partly cloudy skies Wednesday. A 26 degree day forecast on your Thursday.
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This past Tuesday, there was a Grammy salute to Rod Stewart live on Paramount Plus. Here's Rhythm of My Heart, Sir Rod Stewart, 10 in a row, 70s, 80s, 90s.

0: Margaret, what's your U2 story?
1: So U2 is my favorite band of all time. I have been to 4 of their concerts, and back in the day, we remember when we had to like line up at Ticketmaster, and my first experience getting U2 tickets, I waited in line 3 hours in the rain, but totally 100% worth it. I have to say, Larry Mullen Jr. is definitely easy on the eyes, but I enjoy the band.

0: Paper Wine. Ooh, what a night. Part of your 70s, 80s, 90s. I'm Stacey. Wedding season is upon us. And is it just me or are people becoming a little bit more, I don't know, rude or something? Maybe demanding is the right word. But people are getting called out for being rude wedding guests and looking at behaviors that maybe should really stop. So here's a list of a few of the things that they'd like to not see happen at weddings. You know, the most popular response was people who send RSVPs saying they're coming and then they pull a no-show. That's not cool because it creates lots of problems, including the fact that the couple's still paying for those empty seats. That becomes expensive. I had that happen at my wedding. And, whatever. Water under the bridge now, but still. On the flip side, uninvited family members just showing up is equally as uncool. Also, if children are not invited, don't ask to bring your kids. Sometimes on the invitation, it specifically says no children. And so if you can't leave the kids behind, then you decline the wedding, right? Also, it is sort of expected that you don't come empty-handed. If you can't afford a gift, like even a card, a handwritten letter congratulating them, just something to give to the bride and groom. And also, if the couple has a registry, you know, those are the things they want. And they're usually different price points. And if there's something pretty pricey, you can go in on it with a few other people. You know, everybody knows the times are tight at this point in time. And finally, please don't cause self-centered disruptions or drama. You're a guest and it is their day. Let's do another 10 in a row. We'll hear from Three Doors Down next.
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2: I'm Paul James with the latest from the NL Newsroom. Drivers here in Kamloops should soon notice some changes in how they pay for parking downtown. The city awarding a new parking management contract to Precise ParkLink, bringing updated parking machines and a new mobile payment app called ParkedIn. The new system will replace the current pay-by-pay phone app over the next several weeks while parking machines across the city are upgraded. Community Services Supervisor Rochelle Cotter says the transition should be fairly seamless for users.
3: The machines will still work. There is no issues with having to switch between providers because it is the same provider. So Precise ParkLink will come out, remove the old machine and replace it with a brand new one. So the transition there should be quite convenient because they'll be doing it throughout the day and overnight. And then the ParkedIn app actually is already live right now.
2: The city says current parking rates will remain the same unless council approves proposed increases at its forthcoming Tuesday meeting. Prime Minister Mark Carney says cooperative federalism is working even as Alberta prepares for a referendum. Carney did not directly mention Alberta's referendum plan for this coming October. But while touring the construction of the Library of Parliament today, he likened Canada to the Parliament buildings themselves, currently under renovation. Albertans won't directly vote on whether Alberta should leave Canada, but will be asked if the province should hold a future binding referendum to separate. Retail sales here in Canada rising 0.9% through March as higher gas prices boosted overall sales for the month. Stats Canada reporting sales at gas stations and fuel vendors rising 12.4% as the attack on Iran by the U.S. and Israel drove oil and gas prices higher. In volume terms, sales for the subsector fell 1.9% for that month. U.S. Secretary of State Marco Rubio says there's been some slight progress during talks with Iran, but it is still unclear whether a deal will be reached or war will resume. U.S. President Donald Trump has been threatening for weeks that the current ceasefire could end if Iran does not make a deal. NATO foreign ministers meeting in Sweden today, expected to discuss the military alliance's role in helping police the Strait of Hormuz once the conflict is officially over. For the latest information throughout your day, go to RadioNL.com. Your weather is coming up next.
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2: 26 degrees expected for us here in Kamloops as we work our way toward the weekend with the possibility of some shower activity mixed in throughout the day for today, tomorrow, and definitely through Sunday into Monday. Possible shower activity later on this afternoon. 26 for your daytime high with possible thundershower activity mixed in for tomorrow as well. 26 once again for your high. We've got just 19 on your thermometer as we head into Sunday with a system bearing down on us, which will bring some rain Sunday evening and through Monday as well. 18 degrees for your daytime high on Monday. That system will move off, and that'll give us back some warmer temperatures. Tuesday, looking at a high of 24 under partly cloudy skies. It's up to 28 under a mix of sun and cloud on Wednesday. Partly cloudy, 26 on Thursday.
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0: same first name as Kim Mitchell, but you also grew up in the same neighborhood that he frequented?
1: I grew up in sort of the Upper Beaches area, and Kim Mitchell was a staple, walking around with his long hair and his OPP cap. So he was a staple of the area. And I actually went to see him in the CNE. You know, it was great. And that song, All We Are, is one of my favorites. And even though Peter Vernette actually really sings more of the vocals on it, but he's been with the band for so long. And another great artist in his own way.

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1: Good afternoon, I'm Jeff Andreas with the latest from the NL Newsroom. A new tool is being handed over to the authorities here in the Southern Interior to help police deal with folks going through a mental health breakdown. Health IM is described as a digital public safety tool which provides RCMP and others on the front lines direct access to a patient's history surrounding violence, drug addiction, or other mental health challenges. Michelle Tanzi is the superintendent of the BC Association of Chiefs of Police and says a tool like Health IM can make a big difference for frontline officers trying to do their jobs.
2: It helps officers make informed decisions based on evidence in real time while improving information sharing and a continuity of care with our healthcare professionals.
1: The new system is due to be rolled out to BC Highway Patrol, Kamloops RCMP, and other smaller RCMP detachments in the Thompson and Shuswap regions this coming Wednesday. Proposed parking rate and fine increases in Kamloops are drawing attention as the city prepares to modernize its parking system. Council is set to consider changes later this month that would increase some downtown parking rates, double expired meter fines, and expand paid parking hours starting at 8 a.m. instead of 9. The changes come alongside a new parking contract with Precise ParkLink and the rollout of the Parked In payment app. Community Services Supervisor Rochelle Cotter says the increases are tied to rising maintenance costs and future parking expansion.
3: Most municipalities, their parking pays for their parking, and right now ours doesn't. We needed to increase that parking revenue fund, and the one way we went with is that increasing the parking fines. If not, we would have had to go back to council to request additional funds through taxation.
1: If final approval is given on May 26, well, the new rates should take effect as early as June 1st. Canada is bringing in new screening measures for Ebola at the border. The country's chief public officer of health says the additional border screening began Wednesday. Dr. Joss Reimer says it includes more staff at common points of entry, screening questions about where people have traveled and if they have symptoms. Reimer adds that one person in Ontario has tested negative for Ebola after returning from Ethiopia. Prime Minister Mark Carney insists Canada can be improved by working closely with Alberta on its economic agenda. He did not directly mention Premier Danielle Smith's plan to hold an October vote about whether to have a binding referendum on separation. Carney likened the country to Parliament's center block, which is currently undergoing a multi-year renovation. Smith is set to hold a news conference on her government's referendum question later today. Meanwhile, the Canadian Chamber of Commerce says uncertainty around Alberta's future role in the country brings risks for investors, confidence, economic growth, and Canada's global competitiveness at exactly the wrong time. Here's Michelle Zedekian with more.
4: The Chamber says Canada has already been contending with economic costs beyond its control while also recognizing the need to remove self-imposed barriers. It says Canada's democratic system is strong enough to address Alberta's legitimate concerns constructively. Meanwhile, ATCO Chief Executive Nancy Southern has been one of the few Alberta business leaders to speak out in favor of Alberta staying within Canada. She told reporters last week that Albertans should take lessons from the Brexit vote a decade ago that led to the UK's departure from the European Union, which she says has not been a good situation for Great Britain. Michelle Zedekian, The Canadian Press.
1: Tourism Kamloops says it's ready for another busy summer season at Riverside Park with the return of the Loops Explore Station. The seasonal tourism hub officially opened May 15th and set to run 6 days a week through Labor Day, offering visitors and locals information on events, activities, and attractions around Kamloops. The site also features merchandise sales, rental equipment, and free secure bike parking. Tourism Kamloops Director of Community Development and Engagement Lisa White says the free bike valet as well is aimed at encouraging more people to explore the park without worrying about theft.
5: So if folks want to come down and hang at the beach and they've made their way here on their bicycle, we can take care of it and keep an eye on it while they're swimming or enjoying the beach here at Riverside Park too.
1: The station is located beside the winter skating loop at Riverside Park. For the latest information throughout your day, go to RadioNL.com. 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
1: Mix of sun and cloud with a 30% chance of showers late this afternoon. Risk of a thunderstorm today as well. High of 25 overnight. Mainly cloudy. 30% chance of showers early in the evening with thunderstorm risk continuing and a low of 12 through the overnight hours. Tomorrow, Saturday, sun and cloud mix. Chance of showers late in the afternoon. Thunderstorms possible. 26 your high. Cloudy and 19 on Sunday. We are expecting showers overnight Sunday and into Monday. Showers with a high of 18 to kick off next week. And then a sun and cloud mix day on Tuesday with a high of 24. Right now, outside the NL studios here in the downtown of Kamloops, we got, we'll call it mostly cloudy. A little blue sky, but there's mostly clouds in the air right now. Temperature around 18 degrees.
7: Uh-oh, I am late. 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
9: Well, if you were one of the rare folks who hung on through the research and motion transition and believed Barack Obama when he said that the BlackBerry would continue on, well, you'd be in pretty good shape today. This as U.S. authorities have given BlackBerry much-needed approvals to go ahead with software development to continue on with their security analyzation. This follows some positive news coming from the company earlier in the week, as well from some of its senior executives talking about their movement towards some security-related issues as well. As a result, as mentioned, BlackBerry shares up close to 19% on the day, $1.74 higher to $10.92. Now, this helping push the TSX in Toronto up 142 points to 34,551. In New York, the Dow up close to 1% on the day, 432 to the positive. S&P 500 up over 0.5%, 45 points. While the NASDAQ up about 0.5% on the day as well, 123 points. Well, the commodities board, spot gold price is down today off $32, about 0.75% to $4,510 per ounce. West Texas Intermediate for July delivery off marginally today, 15 cents only per barrel to $96.20. Western Canada Select, Calgary's price for the U.S. market set down 95 cents this morning to $77.61 per barrel. And the Canadian dollar losing even more traction against the greenback. It is off 16 basis points against the U.S. dollar to 72.42 cents to the US dollar. And a bit of a rough go if you are in crypto. Bitcoin exchange down $1,144 to $76,490 and change.
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0: Alphaville, Forever Young, and we go from that into a more ramped up song from Elton John. Why did you want to hear this one?
1: Even though it talks about fighting, I just find it's a very upbeat song. To me, I always think Saturday night's all right for getting ready to go out. Grew up in Montreal and had a very big club scene, so to me, Saturday night was going out and drinking, dancing, and all the good party stuff, which I think is the essence of this song anyway.

0: Can you tell us why you like Down Under?
1: Brings me back to memories of my dad. He was the one that actually introduced me to that band. So when Men at Work come on, Down Under, I just crank up the volume in memory of him.

0: an awesome soundtrack to a horrible movie. Xanadu, that's Olivia Newton-John with Electric Light Orchestra. I'm Stacey Thompson. Did you know that there is a proper term for burping? It's called eructation. Eructation. Like, but that wouldn't sound natural. Like, you wouldn't say, oh my goodness, I just had a really embarrassing eructation. You would say you burped, right? Regardless as to what you call it, after that happens, you would say, excuse me, right? Because it's about being, you know, polite and having respect. Speaking of which, we will spell that out. Respect with Aretha Franklin, starting off 10 in a row next.
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2: I'm Paul James with the latest from the NL Newsroom. The Loop's Explorer Station back at Riverside Park for another summer season here in Kamloops. Tourism Kamloops officially opening the station this week, offering visitors and residents a central spot for tourism information, activity ideas, and rentals throughout the summer. Station will operate through Labor Day long weekend and includes support from the City of Kamloops as well as the provincial government. Tourism Kamloops Director Lisa White says the face-to-face interactions with visitors actually helps her organization better understand what's bringing people to this city.
3: Those qualitative discussions, those insights that we get from face-to-face connections with visitors and locals are so incredibly valuable, and we definitely are excited to have them and to connect. So excited to be in Riverside Park this summer. We are right beside where the wintertime skating loop was. Right now, we often see it being used as a roller skating loop.
2: This year's station also including free bike valet services, bird scooters and e-bikes, plus paddleboard and kayak rentals launching May 30th through Okanagan Affordable Rentals. Head of the World Health Organization updating the risk assessment for the Ebola outbreak in the DR Congo. Director General Tedros Adhanom Ghebreyesus says that the illness does pose a very high risk within the DR Congo itself, but he tells reporters that the risk of the rare and deadly type of Ebola to spread globally does remain relatively low. The World Health Organization counts almost 750 suspected cases and more than 170 suspected deaths. Tributes are pouring in after the sudden death of NASCAR driver Kyle Busch, 41-year-old dying in hospital with a severe illness after becoming unresponsive while testing in a racing simulator. Busch was one of NASCAR's most popular drivers, one of its more polarizing as well. Teammates and colleagues paying tribute to his skill on the track, calling his death a devastating loss for NASCAR. And a proposed ban on a food additive being described as an earth-shaking event in New York for foodies. New York State lawmakers now awaiting the governor to sign off on their approved ban on potassium bromate. The suspected carcinogen in bromated flour, which is a key ingredient in pizza crust, as well as bagels. Dough makers in New York fear even a minor change to their long-established baking practices could have dramatic implications for New York's most iconic foods. For the latest information throughout your day, go to RadioNL.com. 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
5: Mix of sun and cloud with a 30% chance of showers late this afternoon. Risk of a thunderstorm today as well. High of 25 overnight. Mainly cloudy. 30% chance of showers early in the evening with thunderstorm risk continuing and a low of 12 through the overnight hours. Tomorrow, Saturday, sun and cloud mix. Chance of showers late in the afternoon. Thunderstorms possible. 26 your high. Cloudy and 19 on Sunday. We are expecting showers overnight Sunday and into Monday. Showers with a high of 18 to kick off next week, and then a sun and cloud mix day on Tuesday with a high of 24. Right now, outside the NL studios here in the downtown of Kamloops, we got, we'll call it mostly cloudy, a little blue sky, but there's mostly clouds in the air right now. Temperature around 18 degrees.
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Sweet, sweet, there's Feel It Again, part of 10 in a row. Okay, we have one Canadian team competing for the Stanley Cup. Are we on the Habs bandwagon? Could we see the cup come north of the border? Don't dream it's over. This crowded house.

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1: Good afternoon, I'm Jeff Andreas with the latest from the NL Newsroom. Kamloops Mounties, along with some of the smaller RCMP detachments in the Kamloops region, are poised to start working with new mental health technology next week, which can help protect police officers, those nearby, and the person involved in a breakdown. Starting on Wednesday, Health IM is being rolled out for use by officers on mental health and other calls, providing frontline officers real-time information on someone going through a mental health episode. Staff Sergeant Chris Dodd with Revelstoke RCMP says Health IM allows officers to create or access existing files during mental health calls, with the system able to generate data off a series of standardized questions that the officer will ask a person going through a mental health episode.
2: We will get a mental health risk score that tells us if they're a harm to themselves, a harm to others, or we have concerns about taking care of themselves. What it is, it's a tool for the member to make a decision on whether they apprehend that client or not.
1: Health IM is expanding to 40 RCMP detachments in the Southeast District, which includes Kamloops, BC Highway Patrol, and other smaller detachments in the Kamloops area as of Wednesday. The Association of BC Chiefs of Police estimates that 1 in 5 calls police officers now attend involves someone going through a mental health challenge. The city of Kamloops is rolling out major changes to its parking system this summer after awarding a new contract to Precise ParkLink. The changes include replacing old parking meters, introducing new payment technology, and launching the new Parked In app. The transition is expected to happen through May and June. Community Services Supervisor Rochelle Cotter says residents can expect a more modern and flexible parking experience.
3: So we're getting rid of the old equipment, expanded digital payment options such as Google Pay, Apple Pay. You can use debit through tap, still using credit card, and we listened to the parkers. They still wanted coin, which we totally agree with. We think it is still a need in the city of Kamloops.
1: If approved by council later this month, updated parking rates and fines could take effect as of June the 1st. The city says more public engagement on parking changes is still to come. As Albertans brace to go to the polls in October on whether to hold a binding referendum at a future date on quitting Canada, opposition NDP leader Naheed Nenshi says Premier Danielle Smith is gaslighting Albertans. Nenshi says Smith's referendum will be economically destabilizing and socially divisive, and its multiple choice question doesn't represent the will of the people who sign petitions one way or another.
4: It treats Albertans like they're idiots, and Albertans are not idiots. And that's going to be this premier's downfall, that she thinks she's smarter than everyone else. But I also want to say to the folks who stood in the freezing cold getting separatist signatures, I would be so angry if I were you right now. You were being used as pawns.
1: Smith says it's important that the hundreds of thousands of Albertans who signed their names be heard on the issue, and she will fight for the country while granting a voice to those who no longer feel Canada works for them. Canada has no confirmed cases of Ebola after an Ontario patient tested negative for the virus. Canada's top doctor says the risk of the virus affecting people in Canada remains low, noting the patient was tested as a precaution after returning from Ethiopia and having symptoms consistent with Ebola. Canada has started new screening measures at the border, including more staff at common points of entry and screening questions about where people have traveled and if they have symptoms. Quarantine officers will also be at the border to assess incoming travelers who are flagged in the screening process. And back home, Tourism Kamloops officially launching the 2026 season of the Loops Explore Station at Riverside Park. The station, located at the Winter Skating Loop, serves as a tourism and activity hub connecting visitors and locals with events, attractions, and outdoor activities around the city. Tourism Kamloops Director of Community Development and Engagement, Lisa White, says the goal is to help people discover more of what Kamloops has to offer.
5: Our Roam team is here 6 days a week, connecting with visitors and locals, sharing inspiration, excitement, stories, ideas, events of all the things that they can do and explore here in Kamloops while they're visiting. And it's such a fun way to connect with visitors, to hear what brought them to Kamloops, and share some maybe opportunities for them to take in all that Kamloops has to offer.
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2: Sun and cloud mix, 30% chance of showers late this afternoon with risk of a thunderstorm. We are expected to get up to 25 degrees on this Friday. Overnight, mainly cloudy. We do have that chance of showers or thunderstorms continuing into the early part of this evening. 12 degrees, your overnight low. For tomorrow, Saturday, sun and cloud mix, chance of showers late in the afternoon. Risk of a thunderstorm once again for tomorrow and a high of 26. Cloudy and 19 for your Sunday, and showers are expected overnight Sunday and into Monday. Showers in 18 to kick off next week. Right now in downtown Kamloops outside the NL studios, we got partly cloudy skies, temperature around 22 degrees.
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1: When you want to be heard, sometimes someone needs to do the talking for you. 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

It's Lawrence Gowan, but you can call him Larry. He's a pal like that. And he claims that he actually has a prop from the video to this, like a big leg bone or something. You're a strange animal, Gowan. Part of 10 in a row.

0: Bryan Adams in Heaven. It's part of your 70s, 80s, 90s. Might bring you back to, a school dance or something along those lines. I'm Stacey, and you said your favorite was Heaven is a Place on Earth?
1: Well, that was a favorite of mine during my high school years. I guess it's geared towards people who are in a romantic relationship. If you're in love with someone, and when you're with that person, it really is, ooh, baby, do you know what that's worth? Heaven is a place on earth.
0: Well, may everybody experience heaven, if possible. Let's do that. Belinda Carlisle to start off 10 in a row next.
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3: I'm Paul James with the latest from the NL Newsroom. Drivers here in Kamloops should soon notice some changes in how they pay for parking downtown. The city awarding a new parking management contract to Precise ParkLink, bringing updated parking machines and a new mobile payment app called ParkedIn. The new system will replace the current pay-by-pay phone app over the next several weeks while parking machines across the city are upgraded. Community Services Supervisor Rochelle Cotter says the transition should be fairly seamless for users.
4: The machines will still work. There is no issues with having to switch between providers because it is the same provider. So Precise ParkLink will come out, remove the old machine and replace it with a brand new one. So the transition there should be quite convenient because they'll be doing it throughout the day and overnight. And then the ParkedIn app actually is already live right now.
3: The city says current parking rates will remain the same unless council approves proposed increases at its forthcoming Tuesday meeting. Prime Minister Mark Carney says cooperative federalism is working even as Alberta prepares for a referendum. Carney did not directly mention Alberta's referendum plan for this coming October. But while touring the construction of the Library of Parliament today, he likened Canada to the Parliament buildings themselves, currently under renovation. Albertans won't directly vote on whether Alberta should leave Canada, but will be asked if the province should hold a future binding referendum to separate. Retail sales here in Canada rising 0.9% through March as higher gas prices boosted overall sales for the month. Stats Canada reporting sales at gas stations and fuel vendors rising 12.4% as the attack on Iran by the U.S. and Israel drove oil and gas prices higher. In volume terms, sales for the subsector fell 1.9% for that month. The U.S. Secretary of State Marco Rubio says there's been some slight progress during talks with Iran, but it is still unclear whether a deal will be reached or war will resume. U.S. President Donald Trump has been threatening for weeks that the current ceasefire could end if Iran does not make a deal. NATO foreign ministers meeting in Sweden today, expected to discuss the military alliance's role in helping police the Strait of Hormuz once the conflict is officially over. For the latest information throughout your day, go to RadioNL.com. Your weather is coming up next.

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2: Sun and cloud mix, 30% chance of showers late this afternoon with risk of a thunderstorm. We are expected to get up to 25 degrees on this Friday. Overnight, mainly cloudy. We do have that chance of showers or thunderstorms continuing into the early part of this evening. 12 degrees, your overnight low. For tomorrow, Saturday, sun and cloud mix, chance of showers late in the afternoon. Risk of a thunderstorm once again for tomorrow and a high of 26. Cloudy and 19 for your Sunday, and showers are expected overnight Sunday and into Monday. Showers in 18 to kick off next week. Right now in downtown Kamloops outside the NL studios, we got partly cloudy skies, temperature around 22 degrees.
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1: Good afternoon, I'm Jeff Andreas with the latest from the NL Newsroom. Kamloops Mounties, along with some of the smaller RCMP detachments in the Kamloops region, are poised to start working with new mental health technology next week, which can help protect police officers, those nearby, and the persons involved in a breakdown. Starting on Wednesday, Health IM is being rolled out for use by officers on mental health and other calls, providing frontline officers real-time information on someone going through a mental health episode. Staff Sergeant Chris Dodd with Revelstoke RCMP says Health IM allows officers to create or access existing files during mental health calls, with the system able to generate data off a series of standardized questions that the officers will ask a person going through a mental health episode.
2: We will get a mental health risk score that tells us if they're a harm to themselves, a harm to others, or we have concerns about taking care of themselves. What it is, it's a tool for the member to make a decision on whether they apprehend that client or not.
1: Health IM is expanding to 40 RCMP detachments on the Southeast District, which includes Kamloops, BC Highway Patrol, and other smaller detachments in the Kamloops area as of Wednesday. The Association of BC Chiefs of Police estimates that one in five calls police officers now attend involves someone going through a mental health challenge. Alberta Premier Danielle Smith says separatists upset that a binding vote on quitting Canada has been put off should focus on winning in October rather than campaign to force a party leadership review. After announcing the referendum question, Smith says she believes Albertans want to debate the issue.
3: That this is a question that has to go to Albertans. And I have said that I will honor the outcome of this referendum. And there's two options. Option one is to vote to remain in Canada. Option two is to start the legal process to leave Canada. And I would say that those who want to go with option two should focus their efforts on that.
1: Opposition NDP leader Naheed Nenshi says Smith's referendum will only be destructive and divisive. Canada's top doctor says a person in Ontario tested negative for Ebola after returning from Ethiopia. Dr. Joss Reimer says the risk of the virus affecting people in Canada remains low. Meanwhile, the World Health Organization Director General says the risk of Ebola in the Democratic Republic of Congo, where it's affecting, is now very high, while the global risk remains low. He says there are now almost 750 suspected cases and 177 suspected deaths. Former federal spending watchdog Kevin Page is rejecting the federal government's reasoning for why it has not presented spending projections showing how Ottawa will meet the latest NATO spending commitments. Prime Minister Mark Carney said earlier in the week that if he had put out a full spending plan already, it would be dated by now because of how quickly modern warfare is changing. But Page says Ottawa should spell out the math in the next fall budget to show Canadians how it will reach the new target of spending 5% of GDP on defense by 2035.
4: You know, it's a major question mark. Like, how is Canada going to finance this? And will it be able to meet its targets as well, its fiscal targets of an operating budget balance 2028-29?
1: Foreign Affairs Minister Anita Anand told reporters in Sweden at a NATO foreign ministers meeting today that Canada met its last target and remains committed to meeting the 2035 figure as well. Drivers in Kamloops will soon notice some changes to how they pay for parking downtown. The city has awarded a new parking management contract to Precise Parklink Inc., bringing updated parking machines and a new mobile payment app called Parkedin. The new system will replace the current pay-by-phone app over the next few weeks while parking machines across the city are upgraded. Community Services Supervisor Rochelle Cotter says the transition should be relatively seamless for users.
5: The machines will still work. There is no issues with having to switch between providers because it is the same provider. So Precise Parklink will come out, remove the old machine and replace it with a brand new one. So the transition there should be quite convenient because they'll be doing it throughout the day and overnight. And then the Parkedin app actually is already live right now.
1: The city says current parking rates would remain in place unless council approves proposed increases at its upcoming meeting on May 26th. That is most likely going to be the case. For the latest information throughout your day, go to RadioNL.com. Weather is next.
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1: Sun and cloud mix, 30% chance of showers late this afternoon with risk of a thunderstorm. We are expected to get up to 25 degrees on this Friday. Overnight, mainly cloudy. We do have that chance of showers or thunderstorms continuing into the early part of this evening. 12 degrees, your overnight low. For tomorrow, Saturday, sun and cloud mix, chance of showers late in the afternoon. Risk of a thunderstorm once again for tomorrow and a high of 26. Cloudy and 19 for your Sunday, and showers are expected overnight Sunday and into Monday. Showers in 18 to kick off next week. Right now in downtown Kamloops outside the NL studios, we got partly cloudy skies, temperature around 22 degrees.
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0: 80s Friday featuring Denise Williams. Let's hear it for the boy. And you wanted to hear The Tide Is High. Why?
1: Huge fan of Blondie. I actually saw her with Garbage, and it was great. And

0: 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Laura, this song brings back some funny memories for you. How come?
1: We used to have game nights at my house, and we'd play Rimoli, and you'd have the board in the center of the table, and it'd be six or eight or whoever was around the table playing this game. And whenever I felt like the pot was within my reach, I'd hum In the Air Tonight in my head. Be like, I can feel it coming.
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1: You've got to listen to this. 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

0: Totally 80s Friday with Madonna, La Isla Bonita. I'm Stacey. And you know, there are still good people on this planet. I love hearing stories about people who are honest and who don't steal and don't whatever. A guy in Florida named Luis Salazar found $30,000 in a fanny pack. It was hanging in a public bathroom at a convenience store. And he found it on the handrail. And when he went to look outside, no one was looking for it. So Luis spent days trying to find the rightful owner. And he said he'd never consider taking the money because, quote, it wasn't his to take. So he did eventually find the owner who had reported it missing. They connected. And Luis got a big hug out of it and an invite to dinner. I love it. And I hope they become lifelong friends as a result. Hey, let's do another 10 in a row. We're going to hear from the Bengals next.
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2: I'm Paul James with the latest from the NL Newsroom. The Loop's Explorer Station back at Riverside Park for another summer season here in Kamloops. Tourism Kamloops officially opening the station this week, offering visitors and residents a central spot for tourism information, activity ideas, and rentals throughout the summer. Station will operate through Labor Day long weekend and includes support from the City of Kamloops as well as the provincial government. Tourism Kamloops Director Lisa White says the face-to-face interactions with visitors actually helps her organization better understand what's bringing people to this city.
3: Those qualitative discussions, those insights that we get from face-to-face connections with visitors and locals are so incredibly valuable, and we definitely are excited to have them and to connect. So excited to be in Riverside Park this summer. We are right beside where the wintertime skating loop was. Right now, we often see it being used as a roller skating loop.
2: This year's station also including free bike valet services, bird scooters and e-bikes, plus paddleboard and kayak rentals launching May 30th through Okanagan Affordable Rentals. Head of the World Health Organization updating the risk assessment for the Ebola outbreak in the DR Congo. Director General Tedros Adhanom Ghebreyesus says that the illness does pose a very high risk within the DR Congo itself, but he tells reporters that the risk of the rare and deadly type of Ebola to spread globally does remain relatively low. The World Health Organization counts almost 750 suspected cases and more than 170 suspected deaths. Tributes are pouring in after the sudden death of NASCAR driver Kyle Busch, 41-year-old dying in hospital with a severe illness after becoming unresponsive while testing in a racing simulator. Busch was one of NASCAR's most popular drivers, one of its more polarizing as well. Teammates and colleagues paying tribute to his skill on the track, calling his death a devastating loss for NASCAR. And a proposed ban on a food additive being described as an earth-shaking event in New York for foodies. New York State lawmakers now awaiting the governor to sign off on their approved ban on potassium bromate. The suspected carcinogen in bromated flour, which is a key ingredient in pizza crust, as well as bagels. Dough makers in New York fear even a minor change to their long-established baking practices could have dramatic implications for New York's most iconic foods. For the latest information throughout your day, go to RadioNL.com. Your weather's next.

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3: Sun and cloud mix, 30% chance of showers late this afternoon with risk of a thunderstorm. We are expected to get up to 25 degrees on this Friday. Overnight, mainly cloudy. We do have that chance of showers or thunderstorms continuing into the early part of this evening. 12 degrees, your overnight low. For tomorrow, Saturday, sun and cloud mix, chance of showers late in the afternoon. Risk of a thunderstorm once again for tomorrow and a high of 26. Cloudy and 19 for your Sunday, and showers are expected overnight Sunday and into Monday. Showers in 18 to kick off next week. Right now in downtown Kamloops outside the NL studios, we got partly cloudy skies, temperature around 22 degrees.
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1: Good afternoon, I'm Jeff Andreas with the latest from the NL Newsroom. A new tool is being handed over to the authorities here in the Southern Interior to help police deal with folks going through a mental health breakdown. Health IM is described as a digital public safety tool which provides RCMP and others on the front lines direct access to a patient's history surrounding violence, drug addiction, or other mental health challenges. Michelle Tanzi is the superintendent of the BC Association of Chiefs of Police and says a tool like Health IM can make a big difference for frontline officers trying to do their jobs.
2: It helps officers make informed decisions based on evidence in real time while improving information sharing and a continuity of care with our healthcare professionals.
1: The new system is due to be rolled out to BC Highway Patrol, Kamloops RCMP, and other smaller RCMP detachments in the Thompson and Shuswap regions this coming Wednesday. Proposed parking rate and fine increases in Kamloops are drawing attention as the city prepares to modernize its parking system. Council is set to consider changes later this month that would increase some downtown parking rates, double expired meter fines, and expand paid parking hours starting at 8 a.m. instead of 9. The changes come alongside a new parking contract with Precise ParkLink and the rollout of the Parked In payment app. Community Services Supervisor Rochelle Cotter says the increases are tied to rising maintenance costs and future parking expansion.
3: Most municipalities, their parking pays for their parking, and right now ours doesn't. We needed to increase that parking revenue fund, and the one way we went with is that increasing the parking fines. If not, we would have had to go back to council to request additional funds through taxation.
1: If final approval is given on May 26, well, the new rates should take effect as early as June 1st. Canada is bringing in new screening measures for Ebola at the border. The country's chief public officer of health says the additional border screening began Wednesday. Dr. Joss Reimer says it includes more staff at common points of entry, screening questions about where people have traveled and if they have symptoms. Reimer adds that one person in Ontario has tested negative for Ebola after returning from Ethiopia. Alberta Premier Danielle Smith says a binding referendum this fall on separating from Canada would not have worked. A judge last week threw out a petition from the separatist group Stay Free Alberta, and Smith told reporters today that courts likely would have rejected such a vote.
4: And Elections Alberta would have been legally barred from including the question on the referendum in October entirely. Now, it may take a year or more to appeal and reduce the judge's erroneous decision, and until then, a binding referendum held by Elections Alberta, as I say, is simply legally impossible.
1: Instead, Smith has announced Albertans will be asked if the province should stay in Canada or if they want a future binding referendum on separation. Meanwhile, the Canadian Chamber of Commerce says uncertainty around Alberta's future role in the country brings risks for investor confidence, economic growth, and Canada's global competitiveness at exactly the wrong time. Here's Michelle Zedekian with more.
5: The Chamber says Canada has already been contending with economic costs beyond its control while also recognizing the need to remove self-imposed barriers. It says Canada's democratic system is strong enough to address Alberta's legitimate concerns constructively. Meanwhile, ATCO Chief Executive Nancy Southern has been one of the few Alberta business leaders to speak out in favor of Alberta staying within Canada. She told reporters last week that Albertans should take lessons from the Brexit vote a decade ago that led to the UK's departure from the European Union, which she says has not been a good situation for Great Britain. Michelle Zedekian, The Canadian Press.
1: Tourism Kamloops says it's ready for another busy summer season at Riverside Park with the return of the Loops Explore Station. The seasonal tourism hub officially opened May 15th and set to run 6 days a week through Labor Day, offering visitors and locals information on events, activities, and attractions around Kamloops. The site also features merchandise sales, rental equipment, and free secure bike parking. Tourism Kamloops Director of Community Development and Engagement Lisa White says the free bike valet as well is aimed at encouraging more people to explore the park without worrying about theft.
6: So if folks want to come down and hang at the beach and they've made their way here on their bicycle, we can take care of it and keep an eye on it while they're swimming or enjoying the beach here at Riverside Park too.
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1: Sun and cloud mix, 30% chance of showers late this afternoon with risk of a thunderstorm. We are expected to get up to 25 degrees on this Friday. Overnight, mainly cloudy. We do have that chance of showers or thunderstorms continuing into the early part of this evening. 12 degrees, your overnight low. For tomorrow, Saturday, sun and cloud mix, chance of showers late in the afternoon. Risk of a thunderstorm once again for tomorrow and a high of 26. Cloudy and 19 for your Sunday, and showers are expected overnight Sunday and into Monday. Showers in 18 to kick off next week. Right now in downtown Kamloops outside the NL studios, we got partly cloudy skies, temperature around 22 degrees.
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This year's Rock and Roll Hall of Fame induction ceremony takes place November the 14th at the Peacock Theater in Los Angeles. Congratulations to Sade, who we're getting in. And we're coming up as this Totally 80s Friday continues. Right now, Prince, 1999.

0: adding a little sophistication to this Totally 80s Friday with Sade and Smooth Operator. Thanks so much for finishing off this nice short four-day week with us. It's Drew Ferreira. Coming up another 10 songs in a row. And Top Gun 3, as you may have heard, officially got the green light the other day. We've got something from the original from Kenny Loggins on the way.
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2: I'm Jeff Andreas with the latest from the NL Newsroom. A new digital tool aimed at improving police response during mental health crisis is coming to Kamloops next week. The province says Health IM will launch May 27th at RCMP detachments throughout the Thompson and Shuswap regions, including Kamloops, Merritt, Salmon Arm, and Barrier. The system helps officers assess mental health and substance use calls by guiding them through a structured series of questions and improving communication with healthcare workers. According to the province, Health IM has already shown positive results elsewhere in BC, including a 46% decrease in apprehension and a 39% reduction in hospital wait times. The tool is already being used in communities including Prince George, Nelson, and Victoria. A tentative contract agreement has been reached between the union representing about 60,000 nurses in BC and the provincial employer. The deal comes after members of the BC Nurses Union voted this month more than 98% in favor of strike action if necessary, more than a year after their last agreement expired. The union says in a news release that the deal includes a general wage increase of 12% over 4 years, improvements to benefits, workplace safety measures, and provisions for better work conditions. The release says it has also negotiated an agreement with the Ministry of Health, securing significant additional funding towards the implementation of minimum nurse-to-patient ratios across the province. The union says a vote on ratification is scheduled from June 15th to the 19th. The province says additional details on the deal will be made public after ratification is complete on both the employer's side and the nurse's side. Two former Conservative Alberta politicians have joined forces to keep Alberta in Canada. Former Alberta Premier Jason Kenney and former Federal Cabinet Minister Monte Solberg are part of a group called Vote to Stay and are calling on people to show up for the October 19th referendum. They say events will be held over the coming months to inspire Albertans to stick with Canada. Alberta Premier Danielle Smith says the question of whether the province should remain in Canada needs to be resolved in order to end uncertainty. For the latest information throughout your day, go to RadioNL.com. Weather will be coming up next.
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2: Mainly cloudy with a 30% chance of showers early this evening. Risk of a thunderstorm. 12 degrees is your low overnight tonight. Saturday, tomorrow, sun and cloud mix. 30% chance of showers late in the afternoon. Thunderstorms possible. High of 26 for Saturday. Cloudy skies and 19 for your Sunday. We're looking at some shower activity overnight Sunday and continuing into Monday. Showers at 18 to kick off next week. Then a mix of sun and cloud and 24 by the time you get to Tuesday. Right now, outside the NL studios in the downtown of Kamloops, we got partly cloudy skies and the temperature at about 25.
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Happy belated to one of the funniest Canadians of all time, Dave Thomas of SCTV fame, turned 77 earlier this week. And we have a song coming up from Santana that was written by Dave's brother, Ian. We'll get to that right now. It's Culture Club, Karma Chameleon, Totally 80s Friday.

John Mellencamp's getting set for his Dancing Words tour, but his workouts in preparation have been, well, old school. That's one way to put it. In one video, he's pushing a heavy-wheeled cart uphill shirtless while a smoke dangles from his mouth. Here he is with Hurt So Good. Totally 80s Friday.

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1: I'm Jeff Andreas with your major news to 4 o'clock. Kamloops Mounties, along with some of the smaller RCMP detachments in the Kamloops region, are poised to start working with new mental health technology next week, which can help protect police officers, those nearby, and the person involved in a breakdown. Starting on Wednesday, Health IM is being rolled out for use by officers on mental health and other calls, providing frontline officers real-time information on someone going through a mental health episode. Staff Sergeant Chris Dodd with Revelstoke RCMP says Health IM allows officers to create or access existing files during mental health calls, with the system able to generate data off a series of standard questions that officers will ask a person going through a mental health episode.
2: We will get a mental health risk score that tells us if they're a harm to themselves, a harm to others, or we have concerns about taking care of themselves. What it is, it's a tool for the member to make a decision on whether they apprehend that client or not.
1: Health IM is expanding to 40 RCMP detachments in the Southeast District, which includes Kamloops, BC Highway Patrol, as well as smaller detachments in the Kamloops area as of Wednesday. The Association of BC Chiefs of Police estimates that 1 in 5 calls the police officers now attend do involve some sort of mental health challenge. BC nurses are being asked to vote on a new tentative contract agreement reached after months of negotiations and an overwhelming strike mandate earlier this year. The Nurses Bargaining Association announcing that it has reached a tentative deal with the Health Employers Association of BC, with the union's bargaining committee unanimously recommending ratification. The agreement comes after more than 50,000 nurses voted 98.2% in favor of strike action. BC Nurses Union President Adrian Greer says that strong strike mandate shifted the balance of power at the bargaining table and help secure meaningful gains for nurses across the province. While full details have not yet been released, the union says the tentative agreement includes improvements to benefits coverage, workplace safety, and violence prevention measures, along with access to enhanced funding and the province's previously announced 12% wage increase over 4 years. The union also says additional funding was secured to continue implementing minimum nurse-to-patient ratios throughout BC's healthcare system. More than 60,000 nurses working in hospitals, long-term care, and community healthcare settings across the province are represented by the bargaining association. Members will vote on the tentative agreement between June 15th and June 19th. The Motion Picture Association says new rules imposed by Canada's broadcast regulator are unprecedented, unnecessary, and put discriminatory investment obligations on U.S. streaming services. Here is Naira Ahmed with more.
3: The comments come after the CRTC announced that large TV streaming services must contribute 15% to their Canadian revenues to Canadian content. The U.S. group representing streamers, including Netflix and Prime Video, says that will triple the cost of doing business in Canada and called on the federal government to reconsider. Although the Canadian Media Producers Association says the rules are largely in line with federal broadcasting policy for generations. Canadian Heritage Minister Mark Miller says he is reviewing the CRTC's decision, noting that it's paramount Canadians continue seeing themselves reflected on screens. Naira Ahmed, The Canadian Press.
1: Alberta Premier Daniel Smith says separatists upset that a binding vote on quitting Canada has been put off should focus on winning in October rather than campaign to force a party leadership review. After announcing the referendum question, Smith says she believes Albertans want to debate the issue.
4: That this is a question that has to go to Albertans. And I have said that I will honor the outcome of this referendum. And there's two options. Option one is to vote to remain in Canada. Option two is to start the legal process to leave Canada. And I would say that those who want to go with option two should focus their efforts on that.
1: Opposition NDP leader Nahed Nenshi says that Smith's referendum will only be destructive and divisive. Authorities in northeastern Congo have banned funeral wakes and gatherings of more than 50 people to curb rapidly spreading Ebola outbreak. The World Health Organization says the outbreak poses a very high risk for Congo, with 82 cases and 7 deaths confirmed. The outbreak is believed to be larger, with 750 suspected cases. The United Nations has released $60 million to aid the response. Former federal spending watchdog Kevin Page is rejecting the Prime Minister's explanation of why Ottawa has not presented its full fiscal roadmap to meet its newest NATO spending commitments. Page heads the Institute of Fiscal Studies and Democracy at the University of Ottawa. He says the federal government has not been transparent enough about its math and that Ottawa must soon show how it plans to significantly ramp up defense spending through to 2035.
5: It's a large part of the overall amount of spending, and it's the fastest growing part. Like, you can't say that the reason that I'm not going to give you a number is because I want to do it well. Does that fly with you? It doesn't fly with me. I mean, I think, yeah, I feel more confident in the government that we're going to live up to commitments if I saw the allocation and I would be seeing plans.
1: Prime Minister Mark Carney said earlier in the week that if he had put out a full plan already, it would be dated by now because of how quickly modern warfare is changing. Carney also says that NATO targets are up for review in the year 2030. Police in British Columbia say the remains of missing actor Stuart McLean have been found. The Integrated Homicide Investigation Team says he was found in a community just north of Vancouver where the actor lived. McLean appeared on series such as Virgin River and Murder in a Small Town and now may be the victim of a homicide. The 45-year-old man reported missing Monday after last being seen on May 15th. The city of Kamloops is rolling out major changes to its parking system this summer after awarding a new contract to Precise ParkLink. The changes include replacing old parking meters, introducing new payment technology, and launching the new ParkedIn app. The transition is expected to happen through May and June. Community Services Supervisor Rochelle Cotter says residents can expect a more modern and flexible parking experience.
6: So we're getting rid of the old equipment, expanded digital payment options such as Google Pay, Apple Pay. You can use debit through tap, still using credit card, and we listened to the parkers. They still wanted coin, which we totally agree with. We think it is still a need in the city of Kamloops.
1: If approved by council next week, updated parking rates and fines could take effect as of June the 1st. The city says more public engagement on parking changes. The city says more public engagement on parking changes is still to come. For the latest information throughout your day, go to RadioNL.com. Weather is coming up next.
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1: Mainly cloudy and a 30% chance of showers early this evening with risk of a thunderstorm and a low of 12 overnight. Tomorrow, sun and cloud mix, 30% chance of showers late in the afternoon. Thunderstorms possible. Looking at a high of 27 degrees on Saturday. Cloudy and 22 for your Sunday. Cloudy and 20 on Monday. And a cloudy day and 22 for your Tuesday. Up to 30 for Wednesday in the forecast now under a mix of sun and cloud. So the warm weather's coming. It's just might take until mid next week. Let's go around the region, look at some current temperatures. Down on the coast in Vancouver, it's 19, 22 in Vernon, 27 in Lillooet, 16 in Blue River, 20 in Clearwater, 22 in Salmon Arm in the Shuswap, 23 in Merritt in the Nicola Valley, 26 in Ashcroft and Cache Creek. It is 21 in Barrier, Logan Lake sitting at 18. The Village of Sun Peaks is 15. Well, right now outside the NL studios in the downtown of Kamloops, we got partly cloudy skies and that temperature sitting at about 25. John Keane with a look at sports, including the first game of the Memorial Cup tonight. All that and more next.
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10: Good afternoon. I'm John Keane from the NL Sports Desk. Memorial Cup opening up this evening in Kelowna. It is the host Rockets taking on the OHL champion Kitchener Rangers to begin the event. Early favorites include Quebec champ Chicoutimi and the WHL champion Everett Silvertips. Now, they'll play tomorrow in their first action. WHL playoff MVP for the Silvertips, Julius Mietinen, says they're still hungry for more after going 16-2 in the playoffs.
9: Yeah, well, of course, we played to win. That's the biggest reason we're here for. It's really nice. Like you hate losing basically at this point because you don't really lose a lot. But yeah, it's being what we've been doing the whole year. So.
10: Meanwhile, tonight, Kelowna has not played a game in nearly 6 weeks. They'll drop the puck against Kitchener at 6 o'clock. 23 young Blazer hopefuls arrive in the city today for what the organization calls a spring development camp. The prospects are just 15 and 16 years old from the past two drafts. They'll be in town with their families. There'll be orientation and introductions this afternoon at the Sandman Center. On-ice sessions at Brock tomorrow and Sunday. Several players that are taking part will have a shot to make the team in the fall, including now 16-year-old forwards Tegan Bouchard and Brady Andrus, and defenseman Mateo Ferreira. The prospects will also do a Kenna Cartwright hike tomorrow and learn more about the city. Hey, former Blazer captain Emmett Finney excelling at the World Hockey Championships today.
11: Ronnie sends it down, score! Tipped home by Emmett Finney. And Emmett Finney, the 20-year-old, has his first World Championship goal and a two-point game.
10: Now, Finney helped Canada to a 3-1 win over Slovenia. He was named the player of the game for Canada. They remain first in group play and will wrap up the preliminary stage with games against Slovakia Sunday and then Czechia on Tuesday. Stanley Cup playoffs. Carolina Hurricanes stayed off the practice ice today after last night's 6-2 loss to Montreal. Bit of a shocking loss for the Canes, who were undefeated in the playoffs up until that point. A winger for the Hurricanes, Taylor Hall, says learning from a stakes will be crucial before turning the page for game two.
12: I think when we wake up tomorrow, it's about game two, but today is still about realizing what happened and correcting that. And there's nothing wrong with it. You can still do that and have a positive mindset and still smile and laugh with your friends at the rink, but understand tomorrow has to be a different story.
10: Tonight in Denver, it's game two of the Western Conference Final. The Colorado Avalanche hosting Vegas. Vegas is up 1-0. Well, a couple of Kamloops football players learning a new position together at BC Lions camp at Hillside Stadium. Both Jacob Bond and Colton Meikle being converted to fullbacks on the offensive side. For Bond, he's trying to stay on the roster any way possible.
13: It was a little bit of a shock. Like, I played linebacker all my life. I played a little bit of receiver, but never in a pro playbook.
10: And he's working again with Meikle.
13: So it's nice to get to spend a lot more time together. I mean, this is his third camp, so I mean he's got one on me. So, you know, we both help each other out, and it makes it nice.
10: Both expected to play tomorrow in the Lions preseason opener. They play in Langford against the Edmonton Elks. Kevin Gausman gets the start as the Blue Jays open up a 3-game series. The Pittsburgh Pirates later on this afternoon at Rogers Center. Pirates will counter with Bubba Chandler. The Jays are coming off a 4-game split against the Yankees with a 2-0 win last night. And a weekend away for the Kamloops Venom Junior Lacrosse team. They're in the Kootenays. They'll play a pair of games in Cranbrook against the Cranbrook Black Wolves. Games go tomorrow and Sunday. That's NL Sports. I'm John Keane.
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18: BC Lions color analyst Julio Caravetta always likes to state that life is easier in your second year in the Canadian Football League. This principle usually applies to players, but this time around, I'm going to talk about Lions GM Ryan Rigmaiden and head coach Buck Pearce. For Buck Pearce, it's about knowing what's expected of a head coach, all the responsibilities both on and off the field. Of course, Buck feels more comfortable, as does Rigmaiden, who now has a pretty good idea of what to expect being a GM in the Canadian Football League, and that's being around the team a lot more, feeling the pulse of it, and at the same time recruiting players who will fit Pearce and defensive coordinator Mike Benavides' scheme. All in all, it all bodes well for the BC Lions. For the Lions Huddle from Kamloops, I'm Bob the Boach Marjanovic.
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24: The head of the Canadian Chamber of Commerce is warning that the uncertainty around Alberta's future role in the country brings risks for investor confidence, economic growth, and Canada's global competitiveness. And the Motion Picture Association says new streaming revenue rules in Canada triple the cost for U.S. streaming services. A former federal spending watchdog says he's still not convinced by the Prime Minister's explanation of why Ottawa has not been fiscally transparent with its math to meet the new NATO spending commitments. Taking a look at the markets, the S&P TSX index was up 61 points. In New York, the Dow Jones was up 294 points. Our dollar traded for 72.42 cents U.S. compared with 72.55 cents yesterday. Crude oil was up 25 cents U.S. at $96.60 per barrel. And gold was down $19.30 U.S. at $4,523 an ounce. From the Canadian Press Business Desk, I'm Diana Mussina.
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25: Yeah!

There's the Jeff Healey Band with Angel Eyes. Drive home with Drew Ferreira. And I don't know about you, but I can't get enough of Grogu. I find Grogu so adorable. So I think I might be going to the movies this weekend to watch The Mandalorian and Grogu, the first new Star Wars movie in 7 years. Of course, you can also check out Michael,

0: That's still in theaters. And we are going to play some Michael Jackson in our next 10 songs in a row. And we'll start with Paula Abdul.
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2: I'm Jeff Andreas with the latest from the NL Newsroom. A new digital tool aimed at improving police response during mental health crisis is coming to Kamloops next week. The province says Health IM will launch May 27th at RCMP detachments throughout the Thompson and Shuswap regions, including Kamloops, Merritt, Salmon Arm, and Barrier. The system helps officers assess mental health and substance use calls by guiding them through a structured series of questions and improving communication with healthcare workers. According to the province, Health IM has already shown positive results elsewhere in BC, including a 46% decrease in apprehensions and a 39% reduction in hospital wait times. The tool is already being used in communities including Prince George, Nelson, and Victoria. A tentative contract agreement has been reached between the union representing about 60,000 nurses in BC and the provincial employer. The deal comes after members of the BC Nurses Union voted this month more than 98% in favor of strike action if necessary, more than a year after their last agreement expired. The union says in a news release that the deal includes a general wage increase of 12% over 4 years, improvements to benefits, workplace safety measures, and provisions for better work conditions. The release says it has also negotiated an agreement with the Ministry of Health, securing significant additional funding towards the implementation of minimum nurse-to-patient ratios across the province. The union says a vote on ratification is scheduled from June 15th to the 19th. The province says additional details on the deal will be made public after ratification is complete on both the employer's side and the nurse's side. Two former Conservative Alberta politicians have joined forces to keep Alberta in Canada. Former Alberta Premier Jason Kenney and former Federal Cabinet Minister Monte Solberg are part of a group called Vote to Stay and are calling on people to show up for the October 19th referendum. They say events will be held over the coming months to inspire Albertans to stick with Canada. Alberta Premier Danielle Smith says the question of whether the province should remain in Canada needs to be resolved in order to end uncertainty. For the latest information throughout your day, go to RadioNL.com. Weather will be coming up next.
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2: Mainly cloudy with a 30% chance of showers early this evening. Risk of a thunderstorm. 12 degrees is your low overnight tonight. Saturday, tomorrow, sun and cloud mix. 30% chance of showers late in the afternoon. Thunderstorms possible. High of 26 for Saturday. Cloudy skies and 19 for your Sunday. We're looking at some shower activity overnight Sunday and continuing into Monday. Showers at 18 to kick off next week. Then a mix of sun and cloud and 24 by the time you get to Tuesday. Right now, outside the NL studios in the downtown of Kamloops, we got partly cloudy skies and the temperature at about 25.
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If you saw the Michael biopic, you already know it wrapped up in the middle of his 1987 Bad Tour. Well, Lionsgate has confirmed that they are officially hard at work on Michael Part 2, and they're teasing a massive timeline twist. They plan on jumping both forward and backward in time to unpack the rest of his life. They also say nearly 30% of the sequel is already shot from the original production. We have Thriller coming up for you as this totally 80s Friday continues. Right now, Strange Advance and Worlds Away.

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3: 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A single call can turn things around. My name is Dustin Joslin. 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I can help you become debt-free with a solution just for you. Let's put an end to those calls from creditors together. Call 1-833-BDO-TALK or visit bdodebt.ca to discover your debt-free future.
0: Where the interior stays connected. 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